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2: Just an amazing story here with Dr. Fauci. The question is, will he actually go to prison, which would satisfy a lot of people, obviously lying under oath, committing perjury, but the auto pen pardoned him. So what does that mean? He'll be held in contempt of the Senate. Peter Navarro went to jail for that. Steve Bannon went to jail for that. Or will he get off on some sort of a technicality because he showed up and pled the fifth to everything, which is a total abuse of the justice system and blatant hypocrisy, considering the cut I just played of him saying he'll talk anytime, anywhere about what's going on with his virus. That was when he was feeling a lot more confident than he's feeling now. So it'd be very interesting to track who actually starts telling the truth now and who defends the indefensible. Some wild stuff happening over at CBS, which I'm told now is a right-wing outlet. They have a medical contributor called Celine Gounder who's in damage control mode. Let's play cut 10, please, guys.
3: Most of his comments are actually about the pressure it was creating and the harassment and death threats and what that led to in terms of security. So that's actually most of his comments about the fame. Who here has not taken a selfie with a celebrity who's been here in the studio?
4: Right.
3: And I'm going to say it's basically everybody, right?
5: Yeah. It's human nature.
3: It's human nature.
5: To want to lean into the line.
3: It's human nature.
5: And he had it.
3: He had it. But if you look at the preponderance of his comments, most of them are actually concerns about this is making me really uncomfortable. I'm uneasy. This is leading to these security issues.
2: Okay. All right.
3: You know, the occasional comment.
2: Let's break down the content first, and then I'm going to give you a reveal about Dr. Celine Gounder from CBS. So, in terms of the content, do all of you always take a selfie with a celebrity? It's an absurd premise. I live my whole life in LA or Washington, and I see celebrities all the time everywhere. I never ask them for a selfie, maybe one time out of 1,000. Is that the norm? All of you just go up to every time you see a celebrity? You know how I know that's not true? Because then the celebrities would have time for nothing else if you just did selfies with everyone who walked by. And Fauci's obsession with it was 10% of his emails was about his own celebrity. Is that appropriate for the top medical person in the world while he's leading a United States pandemic response? Is to be obsessed with his own celebrity? Why would you excuse something like that? I'll tell you why. And this is the reveal about her. She was on Biden's COVID advisory board. What is this individual doing on television, getting paid money to give opinions? Biden's coronavirus response was 50 times worse than Trump's. The lockdowns continued, the mandates continued, the shaming of people continued, the demonizing of your fellow man. And she was on the advisory board. This was a person who wanted all the social distancing, which was anti-science. She wanted the gyms closed and the homes closed for gatherings. This led to the climate of us demonizing our fellow man for basic stuff. Jesse Waters' show had a list of some of the data of what Democrats wanted during the pandemic. And I don't know if this is from recently or if this is from at the time, but John Nolte found this image for us at Breitbart, that 55% of Democrats wanted fines for unvaxxed Americans, 59% wanted unvaxxed confined to their homes, 48% wanted to imprison those who questioned the vax, 47% wanted wanted government tracking for unvaxxed people, and 29% favored removing kids who were not vaccinated from places. Nolte also brought up when we were masking with cloth masks, two-year-olds who wouldn't keep the mask on, the cloth mask did nothing other than make it so they had learning disabilities because they couldn't read lips when they were learning the English language. We're going to see this forever. The people who are 2-3 years old or in preschool during the pandemic are going to develop slower for the rest of their lives because of Fauci and Dr. Celine Gounder. He brought up a woman being tased after refusing to wear a mask outside at a football game. Do you guys remember the fake where the nurses would fill gloves, nitrile gloves, with water, and they would create a makeshift hand-holding system for people who were forced to die alone in hospitals because we had a social distance and you couldn't bring in family members, even healthy ones, who wanted to run their own risk because we couldn't spread the virus. And herd immunity was fake. These guys have a picture on the screen I thought of. I wanted to bring this up. I forgot about that. I shouldn't even smile. It's so all so dark. But this is a brand of underwear that had Fauci on above the woman's pubic area. Can you guys show it? Are we allowed to show this that I'm looking at here on the screen? Fauci underpants. They also had Cuomo underpants. Remember the phrase Cuomo sexual? Andrew Cuomo, Fredo Cuomo's brother, who spoke to Fauci every day. Fredo Cuomo spoke to Fauci every day about the pandemic, according to both of them. Andrew Cuomo, who's governor of New York at the time, was single-handedly responsible for killing thousands, maybe more, of seniors because he confined infected seniors into homes with uninfected seniors and then said they can't leave. And what that meant is that all those uninfected got infected, and those are the elderly, the people with pre-existing conditions who actually stood to die from the virus. We need to hold all these people to accountable, but how do we do it? First, we got to talk about it. We'll be right back.
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7: The Maryland's highest court explains why Frederick County voters will not be voting on a data center zoning referendum this fall. According to the Frederick News Post, the Maryland Supreme Court determined the county's ordinance establishing the data center overlay could not be put to referendum under the county charter. The justices also said the petition itself was insufficient because it did not provide a full and accurate copy of the ordinance, including color-coded maps needed to understand the boundaries and zoning changes. The court said its ruling was limited to interpreting the county charter and petition requirements rather than taking a position on the controversy surrounding data centers. And Montgomery County is putting a temporary hold on new data center development. The county council enacted an 18-month moratorium on Tuesday on the construction of new data centers, giving officials time to study the potential impact of the rapidly growing industry. The moratorium will allow the county to review zoning regulations and consider issues, including noise, energy use, water consumption, and environmental concerns. Officials are looking for more rabid beavers at Cunningham Falls State Park after a 13-year-old boy was bitten by a beaver over the weekend. The boy was airlifted to Johns Hopkins Hospital Sunday with injuries to his hands and chest. The Frederick County Health Department said the beaver involved in the attack tested positive for rabies. The Maryland Department of Natural Resources is investigating whether other rabid beavers may be in the park. Until that investigation is complete, swimming and all water access at the William Hawk area of Hunting Creek Lake is prohibited. The rest of Cunningham Falls State Park remains open. WFMD News.
8: Fox News. I'm Carmen Roberts. President Trump calls it a historic agreement to disarm Hamas. He announced the peace plan tonight online.
9: Provisions of the plan, he said, will result in a Palestinian government in control of Gaza with no harbor for terror groups. It would also, according to the plan, ensure security for Israel.
8: Fox's Gernal Scott. A judge in Georgia sentences the father of the Appalachian High School shooter to 15 years in prison for buying his son the gun and not getting him mental health treatment. And that is far less time than the life in prison term that Judge Nicholas Prim gave the son.
10: I still have to distinguish your acts from the malignant heart in the acts that Colt Gray committed upon the Appalachian School.
8: And Colin Gray and Colt both pleaded guilty to multiple charges. 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
1: The 930 WFMD Skyscan forecast for Frederick and surrounding counties. Mostly clear overnight. With a low around 66, sunny skies on Friday with a high near 88. Friday evening, partly cloudy with a low down to 68. Saturday, the high will reach near 90, partly sunny skies. Saturday night into Sunday morning, showers possible. 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
11: Decades before America's Declaration of Independence was what Christian author Eric Metaxas calls the revolution before the revolution. It was a battle of ideas over autonomy and authority as Britain imposed heavy taxes on American colonists to help pay the debt for the French and Indian War. But
12: the American colonists, who were dramatically Christian, they basically said, no, our rights come from God. We govern ourselves. We're self-governing. You don't have the right just to tell us you're going to tax us.
11: In his book, Revolution, Metaxas tells a new account of the birthing of America, including the long-suffering years of the colonists well before 1776. And one of the insights he learned was how the story really is one of good versus evil.
12: It's a story of a Christian culture, which is the 13 colonies, fighting a culture that was very decadent. The British elites were very decadent, irreligious, mocking of the biblical faith of the Americans.
11: For Fox on Faith, Lauren Green, Fox News.
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0: You know, we hear a lot these days about conviction, but real conviction isn't measured by what you say when it's easy. It is measured by what you're willing to do when your beliefs are tested. And that's what makes Charlie Kirk, American Martyr, worth watching. Oh, our friend Charlie. At its heart, this is not a political story. It is the story of a man whose Christian faith shaped his character, guided his decisions, and gave him the courage to stand firm in the face of opposition. Charlie understood that faith isn't something that we practice for an hour on Sunday and then leave it behind. It's meant to influence how we live, how we lead, and how we serve others every day. Charlie's story challenges each of us to consider the legacy that we're building through our own faithfulness and whether we are willing to live boldly for Christ when it matters most. Go to angel.com/SJ. Do it today. Become an Angel Guild member. And when you do, you can watch Charlie Kirk, American Martyr, and help bring more stories of faith, courage, and conviction to audiences around the world.
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13: The very definition of never back down. 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
14: It is Thursday, July the 30th. Broadcasting for Salem, Common Sense for the American People, on location today in Knoxville, Tennessee. Let's talk energy and economic development, shall we? The Commonwealth of Kentucky has landed what could become one of the largest private investments in the history of that state. The Trump administration's Department of Energy has announced a partnership to redevelop part of the old federal nuclear site in Paducah into an enormous artificial intelligence and high-performance computing campus. The investment they're talking about here is huge, $100 billion all privately funded, by the way. And it has a massive economic

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2: A Carroll County man has pleaded guilty in federal court for his role in a violent crime spree that involved kidnapping, murder, witness tampering resulting in death, and a murder-for-hire plot. 29-year-old Monroe Merrill of Westminster is the final defendant to plead guilty in the federal case. Prosecutors say Merrill admitted to three federal charges connected to the March 2020 kidnapping and a murder of a victim identified as J.R. The victim was allegedly abducted from an apartment in Westminster and transported to Jefferson County, West Virginia, where Merrill admitted fatally stabbing the victim. The body was later burned near Ripon in an attempt to conceal the crime. Merrill also admitted involvement in the deaths of two people believed to have information about the crimes, with their remains eventually disposed of in the Potomac River. He also admitted participating in a murder-for-hire plot. Merrill faces up to life in prison, with sentencing scheduled for January 25th of 2027. A 13-mile natural gas pipeline is being proposed in Frederick County, with the project aimed at serving growing energy needs in the area. The Frederick News Post reports the proposed pipeline would run through the county and require approval from state and federal regulators before construction could begin. The project is expected to involve new infrastructure and right-of-way agreements along the proposed route. The proposal is drawing attention from residents and officials as they consider potential impact on property owners, the environment, and future development in the county. For more information on these or any of our other local news stories, join us on the web at WFMD.com. For Mid-Maryland's Radio News Center, I'm Jimmy Key on 930 WFMD.
3: Fox News. I'm Deborah Valentine. President Trump on Truth Social announcing a historic agreement calling for the complete disarmament of Hamas and other groups in Gaza.
4: The president said a phased implementation of his 20-point peace plan will commence with Hamas laying down arms, Israel withdrawing its troops, and Gaza patrolled by an international stabilization force working with Palestinian police.
3: Fox's Grinnell Scott reporting. The U.S. Attorney's Office announcing a huge cocaine bust. The drugs recovered from the floorboards of a commercial truck that crossed the border from Mexico into California.
5: Officers seized a total of more than 1,000 pounds, valued around $20 million.
3: Fox's Natalie Chuck reporting from Los Angeles. The truck's 44-year-old driver, a Mexican national, arrested and faces charges. The truck headed for Arizona. 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
6: The 930 WFMD Skyscan forecast for Frederick and surrounding counties. Mostly clear overnight with a low around 66. Sunny skies on Friday with a high near 88. Friday evening, partly cloudy with a low down to 68. Saturday, the high will reach near 90. Partly sunny skies. Saturday night into Sunday morning, showers possible. 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
7: Military matters.
8: Four American soldiers returned to Dover, where their flag-draped coffins were transferred to awaiting hearses as President Trump looked on. Three were serving at a base in Jordan hit by Iranian ballistic missiles. First Lieutenant Tyler Feehan was slated to be married when he returned from the Middle East. His parents are using the death gratuity provided by the U.S. military to establish a scholarship in his name at his alma mater at the University of Southern Utah. Private Isabella Gonzalez graduated from high school last year in Carolina. Carrollton, Texas, she'd planned to enlist to pay for college. And Sergeant Angel Rampersad of Queens, New York, was buried under the rubble and not yet positively identified before returning to the U.S. Staff Sergeant Michael Swinton was last photographed hugging his four-year-old daughter before deploying from Fort Bragg, North Carolina, to Iraq. Secretary of War Pete Hegseth told Congress he needs $67 billion to continue the Iran war. For Military Matters in Washington, Jennifer Griffin, Fox News.
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2: Sheriff Jenkins says his deputies did nothing wrong in confronting a 15-year-old and...
3: 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It was an unfortunate incident, but I'll stand by my deputy. He did nothing wrong. The thing he did was lawful, legal within the Constitution. Graham versus Connor, use of force.
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7: From Maryland's highest court explains why Frederick County voters will not be voting on a data center zoning referendum this fall. According to the Frederick News Post, the Maryland Supreme Court determined the county's ordinance establishing the data center overlay could not be put to referendum under the county charter. The justices also said the petition itself was insufficient because it did not provide a full and accurate copy of the ordinance, including color-coded maps needed to understand the boundaries and zoning changes. The court said its ruling was limited to interpreting the county charter and petition requirements rather than taking a position on the controversy surrounding data centers. And Montgomery County is putting a temporary hold on new data center development. The county council enacted an 18-month moratorium on Tuesday on the construction of new data centers, giving officials time to study the potential impacts of the rapidly growing industry. The moratorium will allow the county to review zoning regulations and consider issues, including noise, energy use, water consumption, and environmental concerns. Officials are looking for more rabid beavers at Cunningham Falls State Park after a 13-year-old boy was bitten by a beaver over the weekend. The boy was airlifted to Johns Hopkins Hospital Sunday with injuries to his hands and chest. The Frederick County Health Department said the beaver involved in the attack tested positive for rabies. The Maryland Department of Natural Resources is investigating whether other rabid beavers may be in the park. Until that investigation is complete, swimming and all water access at the William Hawk area of Hunting Creek Lake is prohibited. The rest of Cunningham Falls State Park remains open. WFMD News.
8: Fox News, I'm Chris DeMeo. President Trump announcing a deal has been reached for Hamas to disarm.
9: The president said a phased implementation of his 20-point peace plan will commence with Hamas laying down arms, Israel withdrawing its troops, and Gaza patrolled by an international stabilization force working with Palestinian police.
8: Fox's Gernal Scott. Seattle's police chief Sean Barnes resigns under pressure from the mayor over the response to last weekend's deadly shooting at a food festival.
10: It was 5 hours before the police department and Mayor Wilson held a news conference to announce one person had been arrested. And it wasn't until Monday, 17 hours later, that officials confirmed another suspect had died at the scene and a third unidentified suspect remained missing.
8: Fox's Claudia Cowan. At least six Seattle City Council members are backing the police chief. 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
6: The 930 WFMD Skyscan forecast for Frederick and surrounding counties. Mostly clear overnight with a low around 66. Sunny skies on Friday with a high near 88. Friday evening partly cloudy with a low down to 68. Saturday the high will reach near 90. Partly sunny skies. Saturday night into Sunday morning, showers possible. 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
4: In Major League Baseball, Ozzie Albies came in clutch for the Braves.
5: Holmquist delivers. 0-2, served on a line, right center field. It will splash down for a base hit. Baldwin will score. Acuna jogging home. And Ozzie Albies with a two-strike, two-out, two-run single to give the Braves a 5-3 lead here in the sixth.
4: You heard it on the Braves Radio Network. They held on and defeated the Nationals 5-4. The Mets held on and topped the Marlins at home 4-2, while the Reds edged the Pirates 3-2. Right now, the Red Sox and the A's are tied at 3 apiece. It's the bottom of the 6th inning. The Giants have a 4-1 lead over the Padres in San Diego. It's the bottom of the 5th inning. And the Dodgers lead the Mariners at home 2-0, bottom of the 4th inning. In the NFL, free agent wide receiver Deebo Samuel is signing back with the 49ers, the team that drafted him in the second round in 2019, one-year deal worth $7
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6: 2 o'clock.
7: A breakthrough? I'm Chris DeMeo, Fox News. President Trump says a historic agreement has been reached to fully disarm Hamas and other armed groups in Gaza. In a post on Truth Social, the president called the deal a major step toward ending the war and advancing his administration's peace plan. He says the agreement would allow a new Palestinian government to work with the Board of Peace while giving Israel greater security. Well, the Trump administration is considering its next steps in Iran.
8: The president is weighing what the Wall Street Journal reports is a significant escalation in the war, saying he's in an escalatory mood, but he has not yet figured out the depth of that response, indicating that the retaliatory strikes on Iranian command centers, missile facilities, and defense sites might just be the beginning of this retaliation. The go big option, as it is being called, was reportedly prepared by the CENTCOM commander, Admiral Brad Cooper, who presented it to the president on Air Force One after the dignified transfer of those four soldiers recently killed overseas. This option includes 10 to 14 days of intensive airstrikes intended to cripple Iran's missile capability.
7: That's Fox's Jackie Heinrich at the White House. The State Department announcing U.S. sanctions on entities and individuals in China, India, and Iran who help enable the Iranian regime.
9: This as President Trump continues to weigh whether to carry out a major assault on Iran's weapon systems and other targets to stop the regime. Meantime, U.S. allies in the region are trying to prevent another war front after the Houthis declared a naval blockade on the Red Sea. Also, some are encouraging the president to address China over the country's alleged plan to arm Iran with rocket launchers. However, China denies these accusations and claims they're pushing for an end to this conflict.
7: That's Fox's Christina Coleman. 34 people are now confirmed dead from this week's powerful earthquake in southwestern Japan. Dozens of people were injured. 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
7: President Trump announcing the Freedom Haulers Initiative, expanding commercial driver's license eligibility for veterans and cracking down on licenses held by illegal immigrants and non-English speakers. The president explains how the program would work.
14: Any veteran with a heavy vehicle experience from the military will now be eligible to skip redundant road tests to obtain a commercial driver's license. We're going to make it as easy as possible for the veterans.
7: Now, the president says so far 34 states have joined the initiative. Well, the Senate may try to hold Dr. Anthony Fauci in contempt of Congress for refusing to answer questions Wednesday during a hearing over COVID policy.
16: The question is if the Senate can hold Fauci in contempt and send a criminal referral to DOJ for prosecution. A contempt resolution could face a filibuster on the floor, but Rand Paul believes he can bypass that.
17: I've sent a criminal referral on Anthony Fauci twice under Biden and twice under Trump. Now I would be sending the committee's product. That's probably what happens.
16: The DOJ must then decide to prosecute. The Biden DOJ prosecuted Trump figures Peter Navarro and Steve Bannon for not talking to the committee investigating the Capitol riot. Republicans argue it's selective prosecution when it comes to Fauci. Democrats defended Fauci. They accused the GOP of trying to trip him up.
7: That's Fox's Chad Pergram on Capitol Hill. A judge in Georgia sentences the father of the Appalachian High School mass shooting to 15 years in prison for giving his son the gun used to murder four people at his high school and failing to address the boy's mental health. The judge sentenced Colin Gray just days after sending his 16-year-old son Colt to prison for life. Colt Gray was 14 when he killed the four at his high school in September of 2024. The father and son pleading guilty to multiple charges. I'm Chris DeMayo. This is Fox News.
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18: 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Players can natively boot up Xbox original classics directly on their PC rigs and Windows handhelds like the ROG Ally. The first batch is early 2000s nostalgia, featuring Blinks, The Time Sweeper, Conquer, Live and Reloaded, Crimson Skies, High Road to Revenge, and Fusion Frenzy. Microsoft is upscaling and upgrading these retro titles and promising future support for achievement hunters. And the first story trailer is here for Weapons Director Zach Cregger's time with the Resident Evil franchise. The game already spawning animated and live action films. This is a new take that tells a side story to the game narrative.
19: Hey baby, I'm really sorry that we got disconnected earlier. Some things have happened and I can't get a hold of police.
18: This is the second attempt at a reboot of the franchise for the big screen. In 2021, Resident Evil Welcome to Raccoon City flopped critically and commercially. Eamon Dignam, Fox News.
1: 30 WFMD SkyScan forecast for Frederick and surrounding counties. Mostly clear overnight with a low around 66. Sunny skies on Friday with a high near 88. Friday evening partly cloudy with a low down to 68. Saturday the high will reach near 90. Partly sunny skies. Saturday night into Sunday morning showers possible. 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
4: A Carroll County man has pleaded guilty in federal court for his role in a violent crime spree that involved kidnapping, murder, witness tampering resulting in death, and a murder-for-hire plot. 29-year-old Monroe Merrill of Westminster is the final defendant to plead guilty in the federal case. Prosecutors say Merrill admitted to three federal charges connected to the March 2020 kidnapping and murder of a victim identified as J.R. The victim was allegedly abducted from an apartment in Westminster and transported to Jefferson County, West Virginia, where Merrill admitted fatally stabbing the victim. The body was later burned near Ripon in an attempt to conceal the crime. Merrill also admitted involvement in the deaths of two people believed to have information about the crimes, with their remains eventually disposed of in the Potomac River. He also admitted participating in a murder-for-hire plot. Merrill faces up to life in prison, with sentencing scheduled for January 25th of 2027. A 13-mile natural gas pipeline is being proposed in Frederick County, with the project aimed at serving growing energy needs in the area. The Frederick News Post reports the proposed pipeline would run through the county and require approval from state and federal regulators before construction could begin. The project is expected to involve new infrastructure and right-of-way agreements along the proposed route. The proposal is drawing attention from residents and officials as they consider potential impact on property owners, the environment, and future development in the county. For more information on these or any of our other local news stories, join us on the web at WFMD.com. For Mid-Maryland's Radio News Center, I'm Jimmy Key on 930 WFMD.
5: News. I'm Deborah Valentine. President Trump says a deal has been reached to fully disarm Hamas and all of our armed groups in Gaza.
6: In a Truth Social post, President Trump called the work of his Board of Peace a monumental step toward a lasting peace. Provisions of the plan, he said, will result in a Palestinian government in control of Gaza with no harbor for terror groups.
5: Fox's Gurnell Scott. The nomination of Attorney General nominee Todd Blanche on hold. Fox's Jared Halpern explains.
7: The vote in the Senate Judiciary Committee was postponed after Republican Senators John Cornyn and Tom Tillis demanded more information from the Justice Department about ending a weaponization fund and other elements of a settlement between the president and the IRS.
5: President Trump says he'll renominate Blanche after the midterms after Senators Cornyn and Tillis have departed Congress. 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
8: The 930 WFMD Skyscan forecast for Frederick and surrounding counties. Mostly clear overnight with a low around 66. Sunny skies on Friday with a high near 88. Friday evening partly cloudy with a low down to 68. Saturday the high will reach near 90. Partly sunny skies. Saturday night into Sunday morning showers possible. 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
5: A peace agreement. I'm Deborah Valentine, Fox News. On social media, President Trump says a deal is reached to fully disarm Hamas and other armed groups in Gaza.
6: In a Truth Social post, President Trump called the work of his Board of Peace a monumental step toward a lasting peace. Provisions of the plan, he said, will result in a Palestinian government in control of Gaza with no harbor for terror groups. It would also, according to the plan, ensure security for Israel. The president said a phased implementation of his 20-point peace plan will commence with Hamas laying down arms, Israel withdrawing its troops, and Gaza patrolled by an international stabilization force working with Palestinian police. A Board of Peace official would only say the process would take some time to implement. Gernal Scott, Fox News.
5: The agreement would allow a new Palestinian government to work with the Board of Peace and prevent Gaza from being used as a base for terror attacks. The U.S. State Department announced that the U.S. sanctioned 6 entities and individuals in China, India, and Iran accused of helping to enable the Iranian regime. Fox's Christina Coleman has the story.
7: This as President Trump continues to weigh whether to carry out a major assault on Iran's weapon systems and other targets to stop the regime. Meantime, U.S. allies in the region are trying to prevent another war front after the Houthis declared a naval blockade on the Red Sea. Also, some are encouraging the president to address China over the country's alleged plan to arm Iran with rocket launchers. However, China denies these accusations and claims they're pushing for an end to this conflict.
5: This comes as the president announced the Board of Peace reached what he called a historic agreement to fully disarm Hamas and other armed groups in Gaza. 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
5: Spain is deploying its military after migrants ran across its border with Morocco on Wednesday. Fox's Kevin Cork has more.
15: Migrants by the thousands surged by land and sea from Morocco into the territory. Video showing hundreds, if not thousands, swimming or floating on inner tubes from the Moroccan side, while others broke through a gate on land and just ran into the city. State television and TVE in Spain reports that 2,000 to 3,000 people have crossed into Ceuta, with the Interior Ministry vowing to deport those who do cross illegally. Clashes have also been reported in a second enclave called Melilla, as migrants attempted to cross there, but they ran into some resistance.
5: At least 9 people have died attempting to cross the border after a Supreme Court ruling guaranteeing due process for those who cross the border by sea. President Trump's cabinet gets a change of scenery today. Fox's Jared Halpern has more from the White House.
16: President Trump is hosting another cabinet meeting today, and for the first time, his top aides will gather at Camp David, the presidential retreat in the Maryland mountains. White House Press Secretary Caroline Levitt says the site will be a lot of fun and something different for the cabinet to experience. President Trump last visited Camp David last month to celebrate Father's Day weekend with his family. A cabinet meeting at Camp David had been planned in May, but was canceled because of a severe weather threat. At the White House, Jared Halpern, Fox News.
5: Authorities say cyber attacks targeted over 30 water systems in Minnesota earlier this week. The source of the attacks is being investigated, but they came amid warnings that Iranian hackers have been focused on such systems. Minnesota says it serves said Thursday that the investigation into the attacks that happened on Sunday and Monday is continuing. Minnesota state officials have not identified who was behind them. I'm Deborah Valentine. This is Fox News.
8: Democracy 2026.
17: The Democratic Socialists of America launching its new platform filled with far-left proposals. It's called Workers Deserve More. Abdul Al-Sayed is a Democratic candidate for Senate in Michigan.
18: It means finally taxing billionaires their wealth so we have the money that we need to invest in the things that we need and deserve in this country.
17: Francesca Hong, a self-identified Democratic Socialist running for governor of Wisconsin, says Republicans are likely to attack with political labels.
19: Whoever the Democratic nominee is, they're going to call Democratic candidates socialist, communist, whatever they need to distract us from the fact that our movement is building working class people power.
17: Democratic Socialists have gotten a great deal of attention after the election of Zohran Mamdani to be New York City mayor. Grace Mauser, co-chair of the New York City Democratic Socialist Group, says it's time for mainstream Democrats to welcome them. Mike Emanuel, Fox News.
2: The 930 WFMD Skyscan forecast for Frederick and surrounding counties. Mostly clear overnight, with a low around 66. Sunny skies on Friday with a high near 88. Friday evening, partly cloudy with a low down to 68. Saturday, the high will reach near 90. Partly sunny skies. Saturday night into Sunday morning, showers possible. 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
1: The Supreme Leader Khomeini, he used his ex post to frame Iran's conflict with the United States as a jihad, calling it to be a holy war, casting it as a religious duty to destroy us. 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
5: From Maryland's highest court explains why Frederick County voters will not be voting on a data center zoning referendum this fall. According to the Frederick News Post, the Maryland Supreme Court determined the county's ordinance establishing the data center overlay could not be put to referendum under the county charter. The justices also said the petition itself was insufficient because it did not provide a full and accurate copy of the ordinance, including color-coded maps needed to understand the boundaries and zoning changes. The court said its ruling was limited to interpreting the county charter and petition requirements rather than taking a position on the controversy surrounding data centers. And Montgomery County is putting a temporary hold on new data center development. The county council enacted an 18-month moratorium on Tuesday on the construction of new data centers, giving officials time to study the potential impacts of the rapidly growing industry. The moratorium will allow the county to review zoning regulations and consider issues, including noise, energy use, water consumption, and environmental concerns. Officials are looking for more rabid beavers at Cunningham Falls State Park after a 13-year-old boy was bitten by a beaver over the weekend. The boy was airlifted to Johns Hopkins Hospital Sunday with injuries to his hands and chest. The Frederick County Health Department said the beaver involved in the attack tested positive for rabies. The Maryland Department of Natural Resources is investigating whether other rabid beavers may be in the park. Until that investigation is complete, swimming and all water access at the William Hawk area of Hunting Creek Lake is prohibited. The rest of Cunningham Falls State Park remains open. WFMD News.
6: Fox News, I'm Chris DeMeo. President Trump says Hamas and other armed groups in Gaza will disarm as part of a deal brokered by his Board of Peace.
7: Provisions of the plan, he said, will result in a Palestinian government in control of Gaza with no harbor for terror groups. It would also, according to the plan, ensure security for Israel.
6: Fox's Granola Scott. The first part of the deal calls for Hamas to lay down their arms and Israel's withdrawal of troops. Seattle's police chief, Sean Barnes, resigns under pressure from the mayor over the response to last weekend's deadly shooting at a food festival.
8: It was 5 hours before the police department and Mayor Wilson held a news conference to announce one person had been arrested. And it wasn't until Monday, 17 hours later, that officials confirmed another suspect had died at the scene and a third unidentified suspect remained missing.
6: Fox's Claudia Cowan. 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
4: The 930 WFMD Sky Scan forecast for Frederick and surrounding counties. Mostly clear overnight, with a low around 66, sunny skies on Friday with a high near 88, Friday evening partly cloudy with a low down to 68, Saturday the high will reach near 90, partly sunny skies. Saturday night into Sunday morning, showers possible. 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

0: I'm Tom Connors. 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
5: In Major League Baseball, Ozzie Albies came in clutch for the Braves.
6: Holmquist delivers. 0-2, served on a line, right center field. It will splash down for a base hit. Baldwin will score. Acuna jogging home. And Ozzie Albies with a two-strike, two-out, two-run single to give the Braves a 5-3 lead here in the sixth.
5: You heard it on the Braves Radio Network. They held on and defeated the Nationals 5-4. The Mets held on and topped the Marlins at home 4-2, while the Reds edged the Pirates 3-2. Right now, the Red Sox and the A's are tied at 3 apiece. It's the bottom of the sixth inning. The Giants have a 4-1 lead over the Padres in San Diego. It's the bottom of the fifth inning. And the Dodgers lead the Mariners at home 2-0, bottom of the fourth inning. In the NFL, free agent wide receiver Deebo Samuel is signing back with the 49ers, the team that drafted him in the second round in 2019, one-year deal worth $7
3: million. 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
7: A breakthrough? I'm Chris DeMeo, Fox News. President Trump says a historic agreement has been reached to fully disarm Hamas and other armed groups in Gaza. In a post on Truth Social, the president called the deal a major step toward ending the war and advancing his administration's peace plan. He says the agreement would allow a new Palestinian government to work with the Board of Peace while giving Israel greater security. Well, the Trump administration is considering its next steps in Iran.
8: The president is weighing what the Wall Street Journal reports is a significant escalation in the war, saying he's in an escalatory mood, but he has not yet figured out the depth of that response, indicating that the retaliatory strikes on Iranian command centers, missile facilities, and defense sites might just be the beginning of this retaliation. The go big option, as it is being called, was reportedly prepared by the CENTCOM commander, Admiral Brad Cooper, who presented it to the president on Air Force One after the dignified transfer of those four soldiers recently killed overseas. This option includes 10 to 14 days of intensive airstrikes intended to cripple Iran's missile capability.
7: Fox's Jackie Heinrich at the White House. The State Department announcing U.S. sanctions on entities and individuals in China, India, and Iran who help enable the Iranian regime.
9: This as President Trump continues to weigh whether to carry out a major assault on Iran's weapon systems and other targets to stop the regime. Meantime, U.S. allies in the region are trying to prevent another war front after the Houthis declared a naval blockade on the Red Sea. Also, some are encouraging the president to address China over the country's alleged plan to arm Iran with rocket launchers. However, China denies these accusations and claims they're pushing for an end to this conflict.
7: That's Fox's Christina Coleman reporting. 34 people now confirmed dead from this week's powerful earthquake in southwestern Japan. 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
7: President Trump's cabinet gets a change of scenery today. Fox's Jared Halpern has more.
17: President Trump is hosting another cabinet meeting today, and for the first time, his top aides will gather at Camp David, the presidential retreat in the Maryland Mountains. White House Press Secretary Caroline Levitt says the site will be a lot of fun and something different for the cabinet to experience. President Trump last visited Camp David last month to celebrate Father's Day weekend with his family. A cabinet meeting at Camp David had been planned in May, but was canceled because of a severe weather threat. At the White House, Jared Halpern, Fox News.
7: President Trump says his new Freedom Haulers initiative will help replace illegal migrant truck drivers with American veterans.
18: Experience from the military will now be eligible to skip redundant road tests to obtain a commercial driver's license. We're going to make it as easy as possible for the veterans.
9: The plan gives qualifying veterans twice as long to apply for an expedited commercial driver's license. It also offers CDL training to those who didn't drive heavy trucks during their military service. It also builds on the administration's crackdown on commercial driver's license fraud. The Transportation Department says it has removed more than 24,000 commercial drivers for failing English proficiency requirements.
7: That's Fox's Marianne Rafferty. A judge in Georgia sentences the father of the Appalachee High School mass shooting to 15 years in prison for giving his son the gun used to murder four people at his high school and failing to address the boy's mental health. The judge sentenced Colin Gray to just days after sending his 16-year-old son Colt to prison for life. Colt Gray was 14 when he killed the four at his high school in September of 2024, the father and son pleading guilty to multiple charges. Dow futures finishing up moderately on Friday. Upbeat earnings from Amazon adding to optimism. I'm Chris DeMeo. This is Fox News.
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19: I'm Michelle Polino.
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19: On Netflix, Ransom Canyon, the hit neo-western romance, is back for season two. Minka Kelly and Josh Duhamel star as star-crossed lovers Quinn and Staten. The new season picks up 6 months later, with Quinn torn between her small Texas town and a new life and a new man in New York City. Also on Netflix, WWE Unreal Season 3 of the behind-the-scenes wrestling docuseries, featuring a look at John Cena's final run in the ring.
21: Hey, Stuart.
22: How is it out there?
19: On HBO Max, Stuart fails to save the universe. The new Big Bang Theory spinoff follows comic book store owner Stuart on a time travel adventure. On Paramount Plus, Star Trek Strange New Worlds, the Enterprise boldly goes into season four. On Hulu and Disney, Pompeii Out of Time with Tom Hiddleston, a new documentary series exploring the ancient city frozen by Vesuvius. That's Fox 2 on Fox News.
5: 9:30 WFMD sky scan forecast for mid-Maryland. Sunny today with highs near 90. Tonight, partly cloudy skies with a low around 68. Saturday brings partly sunny skies with a high of 91. Sunday turns mostly cloudy with a chance of showers and thunderstorms and highs near 90. 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
5: A Carroll County man has pleaded guilty in federal court for his role in a violent crime spree that involved kidnapping, murder, witness tampering resulting in death, and a murder-for-hire plot. 29-year-old Monroe Merrill of Westminster is the final defendant to plead guilty in the federal case. Prosecutors say Merrill admitted to three federal charges connected to the March 2020 kidnapping and a murder of a victim identified as J.R. The victim was allegedly abducted from an apartment in Westminster and transported to Jefferson County, West Virginia, where Merrill admitted fatally stabbing the victim. The body was later burned near Ripon in an attempt to conceal the crime. Merrill also admitted involvement in the deaths of two people believed to have information about the crimes, with their remains eventually disposed of in the Potomac River. He also admitted participating in a murder-for-hire plot. Merrill faces up to life in prison, with sentencing scheduled for January 25th of 2027. A 13-mile natural gas pipeline is being proposed in Frederick County, with the project aimed at serving growing energy needs in the area. The Frederick News Post reports the proposed pipeline would run through the county and require approval from state and federal regulators before construction could begin. The project is expected to involve new infrastructure and right-of-way agreements along the proposed route. The proposal is drawing attention from residents and officials as they consider potential impact on property owners, the environment, and future development in the county. For more information on these or any of our other local news stories, join us on the web at WFMD.com. For Mid-Maryland's Radio News Center, I'm Jimmy Key on 930 WFMD.
6: Fox News, I'm Deborah Valentine. President Trump in a Truth Social post says a deal has been reached to fully disarm Hamas and other armed groups in Gaza. More from Fox's Grinnell Scott.
7: Provisions of the plan, he said, will result in a Palestinian government in control of Gaza with no harbor for terror groups. It would also, according to the plan, ensure security for Israel.
6: The statement called the deal a major step towards ending the war. At least 18 migrants have died trying to reach the Spanish enclave of Ceuta, where Spain deployed its military after thousands of people breached the border with Morocco and poured into the tiny Spanish territory. Spanish Prime Minister Pedro Sanchez is expected to join Interior Minister Fernando Grande Marlaska in a visit to Ceuta on Friday morning. In Pakistan, rescuers recovered four bodies of 10 hikers who went missing after an avalanche. 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
8: 930 WFMD Sky Scan forecast for Mid-Maryland. Sunny today with highs near 90. Tonight, partly cloudy skies with a low around 68. Saturday brings partly sunny skies with a high of 91. Sunday turns mostly cloudy with a chance of showers and thunderstorms and highs near 90. 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
2: 930 WFMD Skyscan forecast for Mid-Maryland. Sunny today with highs near 90. Tonight, partly cloudy skies with a low around 68. Saturday brings partly sunny skies with a high of 91. Sunday turns mostly cloudy with a chance of showers and thunderstorms and highs near 90. 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WFMD meteorologist Diana Gibson.
3: 930 WFMD traffic for Frederick and surrounding counties. 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It's a good call.
2: On 70 eastbound in Washington County before 81, there is some road work. You're going to find delays throughout that section of the interstate. But from the dual highway to Frederick, Mount Airy to Baltimore, no problems. Minor delays 270 southbound in between Urbana and Hyattstown. 340 looks good, Charlestown to Frederick. This report is a service of Frederick Air and Bryant. Whatever it takes to keep you comfortable, Frederick Air, it's a good call.
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2: A Carroll County man has pleaded guilty in federal court for his role in a violent crime spree that involved kidnapping, murder, witness tampering resulting in death, and a murder-for-hire plot. 29-year-old Monroe Merrill of Westminster is the final defendant to plead guilty in the federal case. Prosecutors say Merrill admitted the three federal charges connected to the March 2020 kidnapping and a murder of a victim identified as J.R. The victim was allegedly abducted from an apartment in Westminster and transported to Jefferson County, West Virginia, where Merrill admitted fatally stabbing the victim. The body was later burned near Ripon in an attempt to conceal the crime. Merrill also admitted involvement in the deaths of two people believed to have information about the crimes, with their remains eventually disposed of in the Potomac River. He also admitted participating in a murder-for-hire plot. Merrill faces up to life in prison, with sentencing scheduled for January 25th of 2027. A 13-mile natural gas pipeline is being proposed in Frederick County, with the project aimed at serving growing energy needs in the area. The Frederick News Post reports the proposed pipeline would run through the county and require approval from state and federal regulators before construction could begin. The project is expected to involve new infrastructure and right-of-way agreements along the proposed route. The proposal is drawing attention from residents and officials as they consider potential impact on property owners, the environment, and future development in the county. For more information on these or any of our other local news stories, join us on the web at WFMD.com. For Mid-Maryland's Radio News Center, I'm Jimmy Key on 930 WFMD.
3: Fox News. I'm Deborah Valentine. President Trump in a Truth Social post says a deal has been reached to fully disarm Hamas and other armed groups in Gaza. More from Fox's Grinnell Scott.
4: Provisions of the plan, he said, will result in a Palestinian government in control of Gaza with no harbor for terror groups. It would also, according to the plan, ensure security for Israel.
3: The statement called the deal a major step towards ending the war. At least 18 migrants have died trying to reach the Spanish enclave of Ceuta, where Spain deployed its military after thousands of people breached the border with Morocco and poured into the tiny Spanish territory. Spanish Prime Minister Pedro Sanchez is expected to join Interior Minister Fernando Grande Marlaska in a visit to Ceuta on Friday morning. In Pakistan, rescuers recovered four bodies of 10 hikers who went missing after an avalanche. 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
1: 930 WFMD traffic for Frederick and surrounding counties. 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
5: On 70 eastbound in Washington County before 81, there is some road work. You're going to find delays throughout that section of the interstate. But from the dual highway to Frederick, Mount Airy to Baltimore, no problems. Minor delays 270 southbound in between Urbana and Hyattstown. 340 looks good. Charlestown to Frederick. This report is a service of Frederick Air and Bryant. Whatever it takes to keep you comfortable, Frederick Air, it's a good call. 930 WFMD Skyscan forecast for Mid-Maryland. Sunny today with highs near 90. Tonight, partly cloudy skies with a low around 68. Saturday brings partly sunny skies with a high of 91. Sunday turns mostly cloudy with a chance of showers and thunderstorms and highs near 90. 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WFMD meteorologist Diana Gibson.
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10: I'm Maria Bartiromo, and this is the Fox Business Report.
11: The major averages staging a comeback on Thursday following the previous session's brutal sell-off. The tech-heavy Nasdaq snapping a six-session losing streak with Microsoft leading the gains, its stock surging over 15%, while Meta stock tumbled 8%. Ray Wong, CEO of Constellation Research, says that Meta shares slumped because investors had unanswered questions.
12: What's going on over here with the data centers, the capacity, the investment? Once again, just like the metaverse, the investors are wondering, what are you doing with that investment and what are you going to do with that excess compute capacity? And that spooked the market.
11: The Dow rising 614 points, the Nasdaq higher by 679, S&P 500 up 121. Earnings are on deck from Chevron, ExxonMobil, Colgate-Palmolive, and Moderna, among others. That's your Fox Business Report. I'm Hillary Barsky, invested in you.

0: is the Fox News Rundown. Now a look at sports.
1: The recent World Cup was a big success. It brought in billions. But Thursday morning, FIFA President Gianni Infantino announced plans to create a $20 billion World Cup operation, which would be 20% owned by private investors, led by a New York investment firm created by Joshua Kushner, the brother of Jared Kushner, son-in-law of President Trump. UEFA, which runs European soccer, and CONCACAF, which runs North American, Central American, and Caribbean soccer, both objecting. UEFA going as far as to say it would boycott the World Cup and all other FIFA-organized competitions. The Women's World Cup is in Brazil next year. That's sports on the Fox News Rundown. Kevin Uretsky, Fox News.
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3: How much soda is getting consumed daily by DD? I respect hunting a deal, but have to know how often you're reloading the stock. All right, here's the deal. I got 12 packs of Squirt, Werner's Ginger Ale, my new favorite, 7-Up No Sugar, A&W No Sugar. I got a whole pantry full. Because every time I or the lovely Lee Ross goes to the store, that's what we're buying. On an average day, if I'm home most of the day, I'd say between 6 to 8 Diet Cokes get drank. That may be too much. 4 to 6. 4 to 6. The other day, watching the hockey, it was raining. Closer to 10 than 6, probably. Yeah. But remember, I'm the same guy that when the lovely Lee Ross dumped me, I ate not 1, not 2, not 3, not 5, not 10, not 15, 16, but 17 Dreamsicles. I get a little crazy. Crazy sometimes. For OutKicks, don't at me. I'm Dan Dockich, and this is Fox News Rundown.
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7: This weekend, I marched through the streets of Chicago, a few blocks from where my innocent teenage brother Christian was murdered 4 years ago. That loss is what led me to found the Caldwell Foundation for Public Safety, driven by one belief that no family should ever have to go through what mine did. Community members lined the sidewalks and cheered as we passed. That moment told me everything I needed to know about who is truly fighting for these communities and who isn't. I invited Illinois Governor J.B. Pritzker and Chicago Mayor Brandon Johnson to join us. I called their offices. I emailed them. I extended the invitation publicly on national and local television multiple times. They never responded. Not once. Not a word. Not an acknowledgement. Two of the most powerful elected officials in Illinois cannot even extend the basic courtesy of a response to the families of murdered victims gathering in their own city. This is what failed leadership looks like in real time. Chicago was once one of the great economic engines of the Midwest. Today, it is a cautionary tale. Illinois has lost a net 1.6 million people to domestic out-migration since 2000, and Chicago's population is at its lowest level in nearly a century. The families who cannot afford to leave are the ones paying the price for every bad policy decision made by the people who were supposed to protect them. And in some cases, they are paying with their lives. Nearly 7,000 people have been murdered in Chicago over the last decade. 7,000. As I led the march through the streets of Chicago, I called out what these communities have been saying for years, but have not had a platform to say loud enough. We demand safe streets. Enough is enough. Save our streets. The crowd echoed every word because they have lived it. because they are tired of burying people they love while elected officials offer nothing but excuses. National and local media were there because this story can no longer be ignored. We started in Morgan Park High School, where Christian walked the halls before his life was stolen. As we marched through the streets of Chicago, I thought about what it means to return to a place where everything changed. The pain never goes away, but this weekend it was joined by something else, hope. Because when you see a community come out and cheer for a march against the very violence that has devastated them, you understand that the people have not given up. They are not waiting to be saved. They are demanding to be heard. And it is past time for those in power to listen. The Caldwell Foundation for Public Safety is not stopping here. We will continue to march in every city, in every state where our presence is needed most. The pain of losing a child to violence knows no zip code. Neither does our commitment to stopping it. Governor Pritzker, Mayor Johnson, you had your chance to stand with these families, and you chose not to, again and again. The people of Chicago are watching, and they deserve leaders who show up, not just at election time, but when it matters most. I'm Gianno Caldwell, a Fox News political analyst and the founder of the Caldwell Institute for Public Safety at CaldwellInstitute.org and the Caldwell Foundation for Public Safety at CaldwellSafety.org. Please join us.
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10: 270 southbound under speed in between 80 and 109. From 121 to 495, you have a good pace. 70 east and westbound problem free between Frederick and 695. 194 southbound looks good from Littlestown to 26. This report is a service of Frederick Air and Bryant. Whatever it takes to keep you comfortable, Frederick Air, it's a good call. 930 WFMD Sky Scan forecast for mid-Maryland. Sunny today with highs near 90. Tonight, partly cloudy skies with a low around 68. Saturday brings partly sunny skies with a high of 91. Sunday turns mostly cloudy with a chance of showers and thunderstorms and highs near 90. 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
12: Disarming Hamas.
13: I'm Dave Anthony, Fox News. That's what President Trump says is happening in Gaza through the Board of Peace he founded.
14: In the 20-point plan the president unveiled in October, the president's saying this agreement is a critical step towards Gaza finally being governed by a new Palestinian government that will work closely with the Board of Peace to help the Palestinian people. At the same time, Israel will have the security it deserves with Gaza no longer used as a base for terror attacks. The president says the agreement will be carried out in structure structured phases. As Hamas gives up their weapons, the Israeli forces will withdraw. The International Stabilization Force will then work with a new Palestinian police force to keep Gaza safe.
13: That's Fox's Madeline Rivera. There's no official reaction still from Israel about this disarmament agreement after Hamas's deadly 2023 terror attack in Israel that triggered the even deadlier and destructive war in Gaza. Acting Attorney General Todd Blanche's nomination remains in limbo as two Republican senators who fell out of favor with President Trump, John Cornyn and Tom Tillis, consider a no vote in committee. At issue, a Trump IRS settlement that had set up a so-called anti-weaponization fund to compensate people who claim they were politically targeted by the Biden Justice Department. Blanche says that fund has been canceled, but Senator Cornyn isn't convinced.
15: The fact that they're balking at putting that in writing tells me that they were hoping to get by with this settlement agreement and his testimony and then revitalize those provisions at a later date.
13: Now, the president suggests he could pull Blanche's nomination.
16: Until these two senators leave Congress, Trump posted on Truth Social, I have no objection to temporarily withdrawing Todd's name if they do not do the right thing.
13: Cornyn lost a primary this year in Texas to Trump-backed Republican Ken Paxton, who's trailing in that Senate race against Democrat James Tallarico. A new Fox poll gives Tallarico a three-point lead. 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
13: There is a change at the War Department as the conflict with Iran continues and when it comes to American casualties.
21: The Pentagon says its new separate category for troop casualties was created to account for those killed and wounded in the renewed fighting with Iran. Because Operation Epic Fury, the military's name for combat operations against Tehran, has ended. The Defense Casualty Analysis System has removed the 4 soldiers killed and dozens of troops wounded. In the latest exchange of fire from its official Iran war count and place them in a new overseas operations category. Jeff Manasso, Fox News.
13: And checking that Pentagon database, which was updated yesterday, the total number of American deaths in those two categories is at 18, with 653 U.S. troops wounded. A Georgia dad gets 15 years in prison for a crime his son committed. Colin Gray was convicted of murder and manslaughter for giving Colt the gun the boy used in the school shooting that left 2 students and 2 teachers dead at Appalachia High School in 2024. Colt Gray got life in prison. Judge Nicholas Prim told Colin Gray failed as a parent but did not give him the 80-year sentence prosecutors wanted.
22: It matters that you didn't intentionally commit a crime. It matters that you didn't plan an attack. It matters that you didn't seek to harm anyone. It matters that you didn't pull a trigger.
13: A mom and dad in Arizona will not be prosecuted for what happened to their toddler.
23: Prosecutors in Maricopa County say there is not enough evidence to prove beyond a reasonable doubt that Angelo and Alexis Fiordalino's actions rose to the level of criminal child abuse. The parents' 18-month-old son, Vincent, was rushed to Dignity Health Mercy Gilbert Medical Center in February after being found inside the family's pool. The toddler was mistakenly pronounced dead by an ER physician, only to be found breathing in the morgue 5 hours later. Kristen Goodwin, Fox News.
13: On Wall Street, stock futures are rising. I'm Dave Anthony. This is Fox News.
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10: A Washington County man will spend the rest of his life behind bars after being sentenced for a 2020 murder. Raymond Campbell III received two consecutive life sentences on Tuesday for first-degree murder and conspiracy to commit first-degree murder, along with an additional 35 years on firearms convictions. Campbell was found guilty by a Washington County jury in November of 2025 following a five-day trial. Prosecutors say he followed Daynard Johnson's vehicle from the former Sheets on West Washington Street to the intersection of Murph and Henry Avenues on October 14, 2020, where he shot and killed the unarmed victim. An arrest warrant was issued the following month, but Campbell wasn't captured until the spring of 2024 when he was arrested in California and extradited back to Maryland. To read more, go to our website at WFMD.com. A fatal crash on the Route 9 bypass in Ranson, West Virginia, remains under investigation. Police say the accident happened Monday afternoon at around 4:20 p.m. near the Flowing Springs Road overpass. Investigators say a Subaru was merging onto the bypass from the East 5th Avenue exit when it turned left into the passing lane and was struck on the driver's side by a Honda SUV. The Subaru driver was taken to Jefferson Medical Center with life-threatening injuries and later died. The Subaru passenger and Honda SUV driver were also hospitalized. The investigation is ongoing. A judge has given federal prosecutors more time to seek an indictment against an Ashburn man accused of stealing millions of dollars in government property. Prosecutors requested the extension during a hearing, say they needed additional time to review evidence before presenting the case to a grand jury, and the judge granted that request. Former CIA official David Rush is accused of stealing more than 300 U.S. government gold bars valued at over $40 million. Investigators also said agents recovered about $2 million in cash and dozens of luxury watches during a search of his home. Rush remains in federal custody as the investigation moves forward. And the 6th annual car and truck show benefiting St. Jude Children's Research Hospital will take place on Saturday, August 15th at the Vigilant Activities Building in Emmitsburg. Registration is from 8 until 11. The awards are at 2:30. 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
9: 930 WFMD traffic for Frederick and surrounding counties. A service of Frederick Air. It's a good call.
2: Roads are looking nice and quiet at this time. On 270 southbound, you may see a little bit of congestion at 109 at Hyattstown. After that, clear to D.C. Looks good in Frederick on 15, both directions. Up to Gettysburg, down to Leesburg, and 70 east and westbound. No issues between Baltimore and Hagerstown. This traffic brought to you by Frederick Air and Bryant. Whatever it takes to keep you comfortable, Frederick Air, it's a good call.
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3: Good morning from the MTA on the Mark Train System. 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Going to be leaving Monocacy coming up at 6:12, arriving in Washington around 8 o'clock. Train 894 is on time this morning, leaving Frederick at 7:10, Monocacy 7:17. Train 874 is leaving Point of Rocks at about 6:20. Train 876 makes a stop at Point of Rocks at 6:50. 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
10: 930 WFMD sky scan forecast for Mid-Maryland. Sunny today with highs near 90. Tonight, partly cloudy skies with a low around 68. Saturday brings partly sunny skies with a high of 91. Sunday turns mostly cloudy with a chance of showers and thunderstorms and highs near 90. 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WFMD meteorologist Diana Gibson.
4: Mostly cloudy skies, and we've got 65 in Frederick at 6:09. 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

0: It's the Morning News Express, and welcome to your Friday. Good morning. My name is Bob Miller, the Morning Mayor, and I got guest host in the studio this morning. There's the little button right there. It turns on the microphones, and A.J. Randall is sitting in the studios with us. Normally, you see him on the Good Morning Frederick podcast, which I'm a part of every morning at about 9:05-ish, 6-ish, 7-ish, 8-ish, whenever I decide to come on. And then he does afternoons on our sister station, 99.9 WFRE. But you're going to fill in for a couple of days while I go out to Cowboy Country, and I can see how thrilled you are to be up this early.
1: Yeah, not used to actually being up this early, but yeah, very nice, though. It's good to be back. I've done here a couple of shifts, but now getting back into the swing of things.
0: Yeah. It's a little bit different animal.
1: A little different.
0: A little different. You got to, you can't, if something happens bad, you can't just go play a song. You got to figure out what's going on.
1: Yeah.
0: So what is going on, man? I know that in your world, let's talk about what because you do country, but you also are, doing the podcast, and you kind of deal with the news. I mean, part of your job when you do the podcast on Good Morning Frederick is you're the news guy.
1: Yeah.
0: So
1: yeah,
0: you're looking at that stuff. What is flipping your trigger off?
1: Well, there's a few. We actually had to refute what you had on the air a couple of days ago with Mayor Michael O'Connor, with him saying Husky Park is not a park. It's never been a park. It wasn't designated to be a park when we have literature from the city of Frederick that says differently. So we put a video out on that and just showed in black and white the differences that it's actually is labeled a park. It was it's been used as a park in the 1950s. 12,000 people in one summer went to that park.
0: Well, now hold a second. So this is, and I think people get confused, and I think this is where the mayor said that people are getting confused, because this is right off of Highland Street beside the fairgrounds.
1: Correct.
0: And there is a baseball diamond there.
1: I played baseball there.
0: That people called Husky Park,
1: correct.
0: Right?
1: Yes.
0: And there is a area, like there's a fence and there's a tree line. And then on the flip side of that, on the other side of that, is a so-called dumping ground for the city of Frederick.
1: Yeah,
0: it's just a place where they put stuff.
1: Staging grounds.
0: A staging grounds. Mm-hmm. And people say, well, that's the confusion. People think, like you, I played ball at Husky Park, and that the rest of it is a park as well.
1: Yeah. Well, it was back in the day. There was no dumping ground. What I'm talking about was in the 1950s. It was actually, there was a pavilion. It was a picnic area. They had a baseball park, but there was also a shooting range. And this is for AirPax, for their the computer company that was there. They manufactured electronic parts. And they used the whole 23 acres as a nice designated area to be a park. And that's the year that anybody could use it. You just had to say to them, hey, would you mind if we come and use your park? So it was the whole thing was a park. Now, in the latter years that you're talking about, last few years, it's become the baseball diamond. Actually, they're ripping down the baseball. That baseball diamond actually belongs to the Frederick County Fair, and they've recently run out of a lot of parking. So they're taking the actual baseball park, they're taking all that down, and they're going to be using that for parking, which is, it's their property. But I don't know if people are confusing that or people are being able to use that as a, hey, you don't know what you're talking about. It's just a base. It's an easier thing to say that, they're not trying to clear the air. They're just trying to say it's convenient to say that's just a baseball diamond, but it's not really. That entire thing was a park designated. And so he's given me a few different. The one when I caught him off guard and just asked him about it, he's like, well, everything that we don't know what we're going to do with is labeled PRK. It's labeled park. And that may or may not be, but it's disingenuous of the mayor to say that it's never been a park. It's not designated to be a park. That's just factually not true.
0: Well, this is kind of what he said. I put it in a promo.
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3: There's no evidence the city ever acquired this land with the intention of turning it into a public park where people consider public parks. There are still a lot of things that we can do to accommodate different needs that we have in that area, but not doing anything and just turning it into a park is probably not the best one.
0: All right, there you go.
1: Yeah, so not the best one to make money or to.
0: Well, they're going to put a road through it. They want to put a road through it from an agreement that they have with the Wren Quarters development. And in some people, he said, during that conversation, that some people kind of like the fact that, you know, they want, some people want a through road to make it easier for traffic, but some people are like, you know, I kind of like traffic not going through my area.
1: Well, what do you think, if you just had to guess, if you're talking to the city of downtown Frederick residents that live on that side of town, if you would say, hey, do you want a road in there so that your travel downtown goes from 7 minutes to 3 minutes, or do you want basically another Baker Park where we could have a 5K run, where we could have paths that you could walk on, where you could, you know, doing a 5K in downtown Baker Park, I don't know if you've ever seen it, it is a nightmare.
0: I've run 5Ks in Baker Park.
1: Yeah, well, imagine going over there and having the path that's already a 5K out of the way. You don't have to close roads down. You can use it for that, a shared use, you know, with that and some other, you know, it doesn't have, it could be a pool. We don't even have a pool on that side. It could be a splash pad or anything. So if you took that to the residents and said you could have a road here so that we can eventually put, you know, either low income or housing, or we can put stores there or whatever. Do you want that, or would you like a second Baker Park in Frederick? Let's say, what do you think the people would say to a man?
0: I would think they would say, "Time to take a break. We'll talk about it later." At the Morning News Express, AJ Randall, Bob Miller, Free Talk 930 WFMD.
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6: No Shohei Ohtani for the Dodgers, no problem.
7: 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This ball's back. It is gone. Into the Seattle bullpen. Dalton rushing. A three-run shot for the Dodger catcher. It is 5-0. Home run number 12 for rushing.
6: AM 570 LA Sports Dodgers Radio Network. They outscored the Mariners 6-2. The Giants snapped the Padres' five-game winning streak after coming out on top 4-1. The Red Sox topped the A's 5-4, and the Braves held on 5-4 against the Nationals. The Twins are acquiring left-handed reliever A.J. Minter from the Mets in exchange for two prospects. In the NFL, free agent wide receiver Deebo Samuel is signing a one-year deal with the 49ers worth $7 million. And in the WNBA, the Aces defeated the Liberty 104-99. Asia Wilson, 33 points and 10 rebounds.
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9: All the major routes looking great at this time. If you're on 270 headed down to D.C., it is looking good. 15 down to Leesburg is clear as well. 15 in Frederick City, no issues in either direction, or if you're headed up to Thurmont. And 70 east and westbound between Baltimore and Hagerstown looking good, as well as 340 to Harper's Ferry. This traffic brought to you by Frederick Air and Bryant. Whatever it takes to keep you comfortable, Frederick Air, it's a good call.
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11: Your 930 WFMD Sky Scan forecast for Mid-Maryland. Plenty of sunshine today with afternoon highs around 90. Partly cloudy tonight, temperatures fall to 68. Saturday will be partly sunny and warm, highs near 91. By Sunday, look for mostly cloudy skies and a chance of showers and thunderstorms with highs around 90. 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WFMD meteorologist Diana Gibson.
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0: 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A service of our friends at Voila Specialties and Other Goodness, 10 North Market Street in downtown Frederick. Is that on my list? Did I mention that to AJ Randall of who sponsors the? Maybe I did. I think I did somewhere. Maybe. All right. It is. That's who does it. And of course, on Thursday is our Loyal Listener Day, which happened to be my birthday yesterday. So, all right. Celebrity birthdays. Eve Best is celebrating her birthday today. She's 55. Susan Flannery from The Bold and the Beautiful is 87. Michael Bane from The Terminator and Aliens is 70. Wesley Snipes from White Man Can't Jump. Is that politically correct nowadays? Yes, because it's White Man Can't Jump. BJ Novak is 47 from The Office and The Mindy Project. From the music world, Kenny Burrell, jazz guitarist, is 95. Gary Lewis of Gary Lewis and the Playboys is 80. This singer is turning 48. Today. He's known for his songs Chicken Fried and Knee Deep. You think you know who we're talking about? And-

0: blowing out 68 birthday candles today. The entrepreneur J.K. Rowling is 61. Harry Potter and now is hated by all liberals. She is 61. Dean Cain, TV personality and producer, is 60 today. Awesome. And Fat Boy Slim is celebrating a birthday. Yeah, he's a record producer. Local birthdays today. Say happy birthday going out to Lori Pender. My buddy David Brooks is blowing out the birthday candles. You know, he used to be the Cadillac counselor. I mean, he would do things in his Cadillac, kind of helping people. He's just an extraordinarily great man. So happy birthday going out to him. Also celebrating a birthday, Zach Peters, Margie Schenkel. Let's see, Bonnie Fry also celebrating a birthday. So if it is your birthday or anniversary, well, then thank you for having a birthday. And if you'd like to be on the Morning News Express, it's very simple. You just go to WFMD.com, you click the link that says birthdays, and you send us an email. We'll get it on for you. I got one coming up while I'm on vacation. I have to make sure I give it to the fill-ins, one of three who are filling in for yours truly, because it was hard to put all these guys together. Tell me about it. It is 6:25. Your national anthem is next.
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0: 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It's a good call.
1: Roads are still looking good at this time. If you're on any major routes, like 270 southbound headed towards D.C., nothing's going to slow you down through there. 70 east and westbound between Baltimore and Hagerstown. Over on 27, seeing a report of some debris in the roadway at Penn Shop Road. No slowdowns, though. 15 in Frederick, clear in both directions up to Gettysburg and down to Leesburg. This traffic brought to you by Frederick Air and Bryant. Whatever it takes to keep you comfortable, Frederick Air, it's a good call.
2: Your 930 WFND Sky Scan forecast for mid-Maryland. Plenty of sunshine today with afternoon highs around 90. Partly cloudy tonight, temperatures fall to 68. Saturday will be partly sunny and warm, highs near 91. By Sunday, look for mostly cloudy skies and a chance of showers and thunderstorms with highs around 90. 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WFND meteorologist Diana Gibson.
3: Thank you, Diana. Right now, we've got 65 in Frederick on Free Talk 930 WFMD. Bob Miller along with A.J. Randall, who's filling in for me. Next week, it is next week, right?
4: It is.
3: Tuesday, we're going to Cowboy Country with our friends from Colette and a whole bunch of great people who signed up to go out with us. I don't know why they want. I don't think that was like, you know, when they talk about these trips and they come to you, they're like, oh, well, we want to, you know, the morning personality or the afternoon personality, they all want to travel with you. I'm like, no, they don't. I mean, I'm just like, I'm not that important. I've never been, you know, because we tried this before, and I'm like, I don't know if any. But this was a trip that I think a lot of people wanted to go on. It's America's 250th anniversary.
4: Yeah.
3: It's a great trip. Everything is taken care of. I've never done a trip like this. So we've always gone on our own. And be left up to our own devices. But, I mean, this is like they've got it all planned out. They give you a booklet with everything, and it's like we're walking type of deal.
4: Yeah.
3: But, yeah, no, they'll tell you when you eat, when you don't eat. They pick up your bags. They take them to your room. They take them front. All you got to do is take them outside. You strap your little – they have like a little – what do you call those? Your suitcase, luggage, whatever, and they have a strap that says you're part of the team. So the Colette people come and they just pick it up, and yeah, it's pretty cool.
4: That's first class.
3: It is first class, and so you take the worry out of it. And like I said, I've never done something like this. The hardest part will be, and I get up early in the morning, but we're leaving at 3:30 in the morning from here.
4: So, yeah, that's early.
3: That's early. Even for me, that's early.
4: You're going to be sleeping on the plane, probably.
3: I hope so. My wife bought me, for my birthday, she bought me a brand new neck pillow. So, you know, I've never really used those, but I used it when I went out to California because that's like a 5.5 hour flight or whatever. So I used that, and I fell asleep.
4: Yeah.
3: I liked it, so, yeah.
4: Yeah. If you can fall asleep on a plane, you can fall asleep anywhere.
3: Anywhere. I got a friend of mine who said that he takes, I don't know how he does it, but he says he's got like some kind of a thing where he just throws it over his head. He puts a fan on him or whatever and a neck pillow. And he says, he goes, I'm usually asleep before the plane leaves the ground. I'm like, that's not me. All right. We got to take a break. Got news coming up. More with yours truly, the Morning Mayor, and A.J. Randall on the Morning News Express at WFMD.
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2: Maryland Republican lawmakers are criticizing the General Assembly's timeline for public input on congressional redistricting, saying the process gives residents too little time to weigh in. Lawmakers have scheduled an August 4th public hearing during the special legislative session and are requiring written testimony to be submitted by noon on August 1st. Just days after the hearing was announced, Republicans argue the compressed schedule limits meaningful public participation and accused Democratic leaders of rushing a proposal that could reshape the state's congressional districts. Democratic leaders say the special session is intended to establish a constitutional framework for future congressional redistricting, not to adopt new congressional maps before this year's election. The special session runs August 3rd through the 5th. A Washington County judge has sentenced Kevin Hauling to life in prison plus 20 years for the 2025 murder of Jamel Roberts. Hauling was convicted of first-degree murder, possession of a firearm with a felony conviction, and use of a firearm in a crime of violence during a five-day jury trial that ended February 27, 2026. Prosecutors say Halling arranged to meet the unarmed Roberts inside of an apartment next to the Seven Star convenience store on West Washington Street on February 12, 2025, then shot him shortly after they entered. Halling fled the scene but was captured a few hours later, hiding in a closet in a basement at an apartment on Wakefield Avenue. Authorities say he was also wanted for probation violations at the time of the murder. To read more, get at WFMD.com. Frederick County seniors will have the opportunity to refresh their driving skills through a new partnership between the Division of Aging and Independence and AARP. The AARP Driver Safety Program is designed to help older drivers improve their driving abilities, learn safe driving strategies, and stay current on the latest rules of the road. Participants will also learn about normal age-related physical changes and how to adjust their driving habits to remain safe behind the wheel. The course will be offered on Wednesday, August the 5th at the Emmitsburg 50-plus Community Center and then Friday, August 7th at the Urbana 50-plus Community Center. For more on local stories, get at WFMD.com. 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I'm Diana Gibson, Mid-Maryland's News Radio Center, 930 WFMD.
5: Fox News, I'm CJ Papa. Major push for peace by disarming Hamas in Gaza.
6: The president says Gaza's Board of Peace was able to secure an agreement for Hamas to disarm. And if this comes into fruition, it would be a huge milestone in the 20-point plan the president unveiled in October. The president saying this agreement is a critical step towards Gaza finally being governed by a new Palestinian government that will work closely with the Board of Peace to help the Palestinian people.
5: Fox's Madeline Rivera reporting. A cabinet meeting on the schedule for the commander-in-chief.
7: For the first time, his top aides will gather at Camp David, the presidential retreat in the Maryland mountains.
5: Fox's Jared Halpern at the White House. At least 18 migrants died trying to reach the Spanish territory on its northern coast. Thousands breached the frontier with Morocco that's just across the Strait of Gibraltar. 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
9: 6:35 on a Friday. I'm excited about Friday. I just thought like yesterday was a weekend. I was hoping it was. I gotta admit, I was really miffed. Because one of our wonderful salesmen, I hate to call them account representatives or whatever you want to call them, Alex, came to me a while back. He goes, he goes, do you ever hear of a band called the Red Clay Strays? And I'm like, I love the Red Clay Strays.
4: Wow, you do?
9: And he goes, you don't like them?
4: Who, me? No, I didn't know you knew them. I wouldn't, if I had to guess, I would have... It's not really
9: hip and cool enough for you.
4: No, but you're not a big country guy, are you?
9: I don't think they're a country group. They're kind of a. I don't know what they are, so I don't think. Are you guys playing any Red Clay?
4: Some, yeah.
9: Okay, all right. I didn't know that.
4: Yeah.
9: But I love them. He's like, well, I got tickets. He goes, and this was months ago. He goes, it's on on July 30th, and I'm like, that's my birthday. And I'm like, can I have a pair for my birthday? And he said, yeah. And he goes, comes to me. He's like, you still want those? And I'm like, yeah, no, I can't go. And he goes, why not? And I'm like,
4: it's my birthday.
9: I said, well, it's my birthday. I said, I'd love to go, but it's a Thursday. And I said, you don't know how hard it has been to find people to work for me while I'm gone on vacation next week. So they didn't. So I read that there was two opening acts. So one started at 7 and the other one started at 8. And so I'm thinking they're starting at 9:30.
4: Yeah.
9: And I would have been home. I would have had to just come straight here. So I'm like, you know what? Give them to somebody else. And
4: yeah.
9: If it was for the Friday, it would have been better. I'm gonna have to write the Red Clay Strays. Do you ever come back to D.C.? Go on a Friday, dude.
4: Yeah, they'll be trying to plot that out on their next tour.
9: Yeah, you know, what Bob asked for them to do. That would be the important thing, is what does Bob want?
4: Yeah.
9: But I hope it was a good... Our Cindy Fox went, so I can't wait to hear how good the show was. So
4: yeah.
9: She might not even come in today. Who knows?
4: The nice thing about a salesperson is, or the account executive, if you want to...
9: whatever you want to call them.
4: If you don't come in, it's fine. You just don't make any money.
9: Right.
4: Yeah.
9: Yeah. That's true. So. Or you do all your work on Thursday so you can take the day off.
4: Yeah, true.
9: That's those people are, yeah, they're the hard ones. People who do the self, you know, self-employed people. If you're not, and they're kind of not self-employed, but they are. I mean, they work on mostly on commission.
4: Right.
9: Yeah, you gotta hustle to make the money. And yeah, being a salesperson, I couldn't do it. Can't do it.
4: So. But you sell yourself every day, Bob.
9: Yes, sir, I do. And speaking of which, we're going to get traffic and weather together next at WFMD.
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11: 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A service of Frederick Air. It's a good call.
1: Roads are still looking good. 15 is clear in Frederick up to Gettysburg and down to Leesburg. No slowdowns through there. 270 is clear as well from Frederick down towards D.C. And not seeing any issues on 70 east or westbound to slow you down. There is a report of some debris in the roadway, though, on 27 in both directions at Penn Shop Road. This traffic brought to you by Frederick Air and Bryant. Whatever it takes to keep you comfortable, Frederick Air, it's a good call.
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12: Good morning from the MTA. We're still looking okay right now on the MARC train system. Train 894 is leaving at 710 with a stop in Monocacy at 717, getting into Washington about 9 o'clock. Train 876 is leaving Point of Rocks at 650, pulling into Union Station at 815. Train 878 also on time this morning. That leaves Point of Rocks just before 720. For the MTA Transit Team, I'm Austin Todd on WFMD.
2: Your 930 WFMD Sky Scan forecast for Mid-Maryland. Plenty of sunshine today with afternoon highs around 90. Partly cloudy tonight, temperatures fall to 68. Saturday will be partly sunny and warm, highs near 91. By Sunday, look for mostly cloudy skies and a chance of showers and thunderstorms with highs around 90. 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WFMD meteorologist Diana Gibson.
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9: It's the Morning News Express on WFMD. Chris Murray coming up in just a couple minutes. We've got A.J. Randall in the studio, going to be filling in for me. I had Drew the other day, and Drew said, I guess they're good. I don't know. I've been in radio for a very long time.
4: Yeah, I've been in radio my entire life, actually, to be honest with you. And I've worked at a ton of different radio stations and a ton of different formats. This is the hardest because it's the nature of news talk where there's just no music. So you have to rely on everything. But then there's a lot of moving parts with your show. So be very proud of yourself that you can come. I was just asking you. You're moving stuff around. You're in there. You're working it. You're back. You got to do this and that and the other before you go on. That's a lot.
9: You're going to be fine. You're going to be fine. I always tell everybody it's just radio.
4: Yeah.
9: It's not like, you know, I mean, I was talking to somebody else who was, and he's like, well, a family member's getting a heart valve replacement. That we're not doing that.
4: Right.
9: We're not.
4: I mean, I may have that done on me at some point if I keep eating.
9: My dad had his, you know, where they crack his chest open, right? Yeah. And then they replaced the heart valve and put in a new one. My mom had one at 90 whatever, and they, you know, went up the groin, and they don't take the old one out anymore. They just kind of attach it to the wall, and then they add the other one. I'm like, I don't know how those people do it.
4: Yeah.
9: And I talk on the radio.
4: But you know what? If they were to come in, the best surgeon in Frederick, and sit in that chair, they would have no idea what was happening.
9: No. And that is true. So. You're right there. You're right there. All right. It's the Morning News Express, 644. We'll get a check on traffic and weather coming up. We've got sports as well. I do want to real quick. There was a hair recovered at Nancy Guthrie's home, for which is not helping produce a suspect, according to Fox's Chris DeMeo.
18: Pima County Sheriff Chris Nano says a hair sample did not yield a DNA sample of a possible suspect. Local investigators, along with the FBI, sent the recovered sample to a California lab for examination, but came up empty-handed. Investigators are continuing to work and analyze evidence collected in Guthrie's home. The investigation into the 84-year-old's kidnapping is nearing the six-month mark. Chris DeMeo, Fox News.
9: 6 months seems to be an awful long time. We were just sitting there. Why hasn't this been solved? It should be solved. It is 6:45 at WFMD.
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9: The Frederick Keys couldn't muster a hit in the final three innings as they dropped their second straight game to the Wilmington Blue Rocks 4-3 Thursday at Nemeo Field at Harry Grove Stadium. Jake Rogers has a new home, and that new home is in Baltimore. The Tigers' very popular catcher, after designating him for assignment on Tuesday, traded him to the Orioles Thursday for double-A pitcher Zane Barnhart. Ronald Acuna Jr. and Mike Yastrzemski homered. The Atlanta Braves overcame a three-run deficit. They beat the Nationals 5-4 on Thursday night. Elsewhere in Major League Baseball, Minnesota Twins stunned the Royals 4-3. Kansas City carried a 3-0 lead into the ninth and dominated most of the game. The Boston Red Sox also rallied late, erasing a one-run deficit in the eighth inning against the Athletics. Wilyer Abreu and William Contreras hit back-to-back home runs on consecutive pitches to power Boston to a 5-4 victory. In Chicago, the White Sox outlasted the Yankees 2-1 in 11 innings. The Cubs continue their strong play. They defeated the Cardinals 4-2 in 10 innings. Out west, the Dodgers took care of the Mariners 6-2. The Reds walked off the Pirates 3-2. The Giants beat the Padres 4-1 behind another strong pitching outing from Robbie Ray, and the Rays slipped past the Rangers by a score of 3-2. Sports 15:45 at WFMD, a service of Airtron Heating and AC.
16: 930 WFMD traffic for Frederick and surrounding counties. A service of Frederick Air. It's a good call.
1: Roads are still looking good. 15 is clear in Frederick up to Gettysburg and down to Leesburg. No slowdowns through there. 270 is clear as well from Frederick down towards D.C. And not seeing any issues on 70 east or westbound to slow you down. There is a report of some debris in the roadway, though, on 27 in both directions at Penn Shop Road. This traffic brought to you by Frederick Air and Bryant. Whatever it takes to keep you comfortable, Frederick Air, it's a good call.
2: Your 930 WFMD Sky Scan forecast for Mid-Maryland. Plenty of sunshine today with afternoon highs around 90. Partly cloudy tonight, temperatures fall to 68. Saturday will be partly sunny and warm, highs near 91. By Sunday, look for mostly cloudy skies and a chance of showers and thunderstorms with highs around 90. 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WFMD meteorologist Diana Gibson.
9: Thank you, Diana. Right now, temperatures outside 65. 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
9: 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Chris, good morning, sir. And we're double teaming you today, man. I got AJ Randall who's going to be filling in for me a couple days coming up because I'm going out to Cowboy Country. You can see me. I got my boots, my chaps, my big hat, 10-gallon hat. I'm ready to go roping a bison somewhere. So
22: all right, Hoss.
4: So, Chris, just be aware that we'll have a picture of Bob being flipped in the air like that one guy that was messing with the bison.
22: I love it, right? Don't get too close to the bison.
9: Well, you know what? If you ask my wife, because we're going to Yellowstone, too, and if you ask my wife, I'm pretty much Old Faithful. I just, you know, when I fire them off, they smell a little worse.
22: Oh, well, if you're in Yellowstone, you see John Dutton, tell him I said hi.
9: I will. You know, there was a story about that. I mean, talking about the business and finance, that ranch properties have skyrocketed because of Yellowstone. That a lot of people are going out there buying ranches, and that property is at a premium now because of shows like Yellowstone.
22: Yeah, that doesn't surprise me at all.
9: Yeah. All right, let's talk about the markets. I was happy yesterday, and I was said, you know, I shouldn't look. Like we've mentioned, don't look at my 401k because it's like a roller coaster ride. And yesterday, the markets roped up higher values.
22: Yeah, we finally saw positive numbers across the board. So the Dow was up 613 points, the S&P 500 up 121, and the NASDAQ up close to 3%. It added 679 points. And all that was really needed, Bob, because if you remember, the day before was super ugly.
9: Yeah, it was. It was super ugly. I don't know if we mentioned it, but, you know, Thursday initial jobless claims come in. Are they good, bad, or indifferent?
22: Yeah, so they were up 9,000 from the previous week. So there was 197,000 initial jobless claims last week, according to the Labor Department. But to put that into perspective, the previous week's number was the lowest level since 1969. So we continue to see really good numbers in that unemployment space.
9: Have we gotten any revisions?
22: The revision from the previous week was up a little bit, but again, you know, you're talking about 1969,
9: yeah.
22: So I think it's a little more palatable when you know you take that into consideration.
9: We see that the GDP for quarter number two actually slowed down a bit.
22: Yeah, so in Q1, the final reading was 2.1%, and the first reading for Q2 is 1.5%. So it's really far away from what the White House is saying we're going to get as far as economic growth this year overall. But, you know, we're only halfway through, so we'll see if some of the other parts of the big beautiful bill and other, you know, incentives kick in and we get a higher GDP number. But it's positive, so I think people were like, okay, we'll take that considering what we're going through right now.
9: No, 1.5 is still pretty sluggish, but I mean, you know, you talked about the end of the year, and I look at these things a little bit differently because of, you know, the world that I live in, and that is we've got an election coming up. I know the president would love to have better numbers going into the November elections.
22: Yeah, no, for sure, and a little bit of a dip in inflation would help as well. Now, one thing, again, when you drill down and you get into the weeds of this stuff, Bob, one thing I loved in the report, the reason that we didn't have, you know, higher GDP growth was lower government spending. So if we're going to get growth, we want it to be organic and real. We don't want it to be, you know, superficial because the government's spending our money like crazy.
9: Yeah, absolutely. We're talking with Chris Murray here in Free Talk 930 WFMD. You mentioned inflation. Those numbers actually eased up a little bit, right?
22: Yeah, they did. So the personal consumption expenditures, which is the preferred piece of inflation that data that the Federal Reserve looks at, was down a little bit from the previous month. It fell just 0.1%. But again, anywhere we can get relief for the, you know, the money we're taking out of our wallets or pocketbooks is welcome.
9: All right, let's talk about what's coming up today.
22: The University of Michigan Consumer Sentiment Report. We get the Baker Hughes rig count. Big names: Exxon, Chevron, Dominion Energy, all coming out with earnings.
9: You got to admit that all those are gas companies. They're going to probably have pockets full of cash to talk about.
22: Probably.
9: What about on your financial editor tomorrow?
22: Yeah, we'll recap the top stories of this week. I'll be talking with a gentleman from the Manhattan Institute about the transition everybody's was hoping for or not hoping for from traditional energy to kind of the new energies and how that just isn't going to work, especially with the demand now from these data centers and other energy eaters out there.
9: Yep. All right. We'll talk to you next hour, sir. Thank you.
22: Thanks, guys.
9: Chris Murray here on Free Talk 930 WFMD.
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7: I bought my mom an Amazon Alexa. Anybody got one of these? I bought it for her because every day she gets up and has to walk down a hallway to get to the bathroom in the middle of the night. So I said, Mama, check this out. Alexa, turn on the light. Light turns on. I said, Alexa, turn off the light. Light turns off. She goes, that's amazing. And then we practiced that for 3 hours. 2 days later, she calls me up. She goes, that thing you bought me stopped working. I said, what thing? She goes, that thing that's supposed to turn my light on and off. I said, are you saying the phrase right? She goes, I'm saying it exactly how you told me. I said, are you saying? She goes, listen, I'll do it right now. Just listen. Amanda. I go, Mom, stop. Not Amanda, it's Alexa. I even wrote it down in three places, next to your bed, next to the machine, in the living room. She goes, maybe that's why it's not working. I go, no, that's exactly why it's not working. She goes, calm down, let me try it. Alexa, turn on the light. I'm on the phone waiting. I go, did it work? She goes, oh, I don't know. I'll let you know when I get home. I go, it doesn't work like that. It's not just in the air everywhere you go, you crazy person.
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9: It was funny. I love that comedian Rocky Osborne talking to his mom. Now, God rest my mom. She's gone now, and I do miss her every day. But my mom would call me up on the phone, and she was not computer literate, and it would just be, hello? My computer doesn't work. Click. And just hang up on me. And then I'd be like, you know, Mom, I called your cell phone, and you're not answering. Why not? What's going on? I have it turned off. Why is it turned off? And I'm like, I need to talk to you. She goes, if I need to talk to you, I'll call you. And I'm like, I wanted to talk to you. Well, then you'll have to wait till my phone's turned on. That's what my mom did to me. All right, it is 6:58 at WFMD.
23: 930 WFMD traffic for Frederick and surrounding counties. 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It's a good call.
1: Roads are still looking great this morning. Nothing to slow you down on 270 from Frederick down towards D.C. Looks good on 15 in Frederick, up to Gettysburg, and down to Leesburg as well. 70 east of westbound between Baltimore and Hagerstown, all clear. And 340 to Harper's Ferry looks good as well. This traffic brought to you by Frederick Air and Bryant. Whatever it takes to keep you comfortable, Frederick Air, it's a good call.
2: Your 930 WFMD Sky Scan forecast for Mid-Maryland. Plenty of sunshine today with afternoon highs around 90. Partly cloudy tonight, temperatures fall to 68. Saturday will be partly sunny and warm, highs near 91. By Sunday, look for mostly cloudy skies and a chance of showers and thunderstorms with highs around 90. 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WFMD meteorologist Diana Gibson.
9: And right now, temperatures outside our studio doors on top of Grove Hill Road. It is 65 in Frederick, Boonesboro as well. Thanks for being here. AJ Randall, Bob Miller. AJ going to be filling in for me, forget what day, Wednesday, and then Monday, Tuesday. Of the week after that. So yeah. Hang around. We'll have more coming up. Fox and Local News starts right now.
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24: No official reaction yet from Israel. I'm Dave Anthony, Fox News, on the agreement President Trump announced with Hamas for the terror group to disarm in Gaza. Brokered by the Board of Peace, the president created. Fox's Madeline Rivera reports.
25: The president says the agreement will be carried out in structured phases. As Hamas gives up their weapons, the Israeli forces will withdraw. The International Stabilization Force will then work with a new Palestinian police force to keep Gaza safe. The chairman of the Gaza Peace Board says what the agreement says matters. What happens next matters even more. Implementation and verification have to be real. Ahead of us is a Gaza rebuilt, governed by Palestinians, and at peace with Israel.
24: That's after the Hamas 2023 terror attack in Israel that triggered the destructive war in Gaza. President Trump might pull acting Attorney General Todd Blanche's nomination after two Republican senators signaled they may vote against Blanche, concerned about his role in a Trump IRS tax settlement. Now, one of those senators is John Cornyn, who was primaried out in Texas this year, and the Republican who beat him is now trailing the Democrat in a new Fox News poll.
10: 51% prefer Democratic Senate candidate James Tallarico, while 48% favor Republican candidate and current state attorney general Ken Paxton. 36% of Republicans say they're concerned about Paxton's character, while 17% of Democrats feel Tallarico is too extreme. 4 in 10 Texans polled say inflation is the most important issue to their Senate vote, with 35% saying they're falling behind financially.
24: Fox's Kristen Goodwin, a father, gets 15 years in prison for a crime his son committed in Georgia. Colin Gray was convicted of murder and manslaughter for buying the gun that Colt used in a 2024 school shooting that left 4 people dead. Judge Nicholas Prim told Colin Gray he failed as a parent.
11: The warning lights were flashing brighter and brighter. And you didn't get him help. And you didn't remove his access to the gun.
24: His son got life in prison. 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
24: 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We may hear a lot more about that Hamas disarmament agreement in Gaza later this morning when President Trump holds a cabinet meeting, and for the first time he'll meet with his top administration officials at Camp David in Maryland. That'll be at 11 a.m. Eastern. The president may also talk more about this.
15: As the Transportation Department claps down on commercial driver's licenses obtained by undocumented and non-English speaking immigrants, the Trump administration is simultaneously trying to transition veterans to become truck drivers.
26: They're going to be given a very quick pass. We're going to teach them. They're going to learn. If they didn't drive a truck in the military, but we're in, they're going to learn, and they're going to learn very quickly.
15: President Trump says the Freedom Haulers Initiative will connect military veterans groups with the trucking industry. More than 28,000 CDLs have been canceled after federal officials say they were improperly issued to non-citizen truck drivers. At the White House, Jared Halpern, Fox News.
24: Oil prices are up slightly this morning. Their surge in the Iran conflict has made oil companies a lot of money. Chevron's profit surged up 400% last quarter compared to a year ago. Exxon's net income doubled. The Federal Reserve made no change to interest rates in their latest meeting this week assessing the economy. However, an important rate keeps creeping up.
27: The average long-term mortgage rate rising for the fourth consecutive week, another setback for prospective home buyers looking for a break from high home loan borrowing costs. The benchmark 30-year fixed mortgage rate rising to 6.66%. According to mortgage buyer Freddie Mac, which is the highest level in a year. Higher mortgage rates can add hundreds of dollars a month in costs for borrowers and limit home buyers' purchasing power. Spiking rates can also lead prospective home shoppers to delay buying a home. One reason home sales have been sluggish this year. Hillary Barsky, Fox News.
24: On Wall Street, stock futures are rising the day after big gains. I'm Dave Anthony, and this is Fox News.
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2: A murder suspect who spent years on the run has now been sentenced to 2 consecutive life terms plus 35 years in prison. Raymond Campbell III was sentenced Tuesday after a Washington County jury convicted him of first-degree murder, conspiracy to commit first-degree murder, and related firearms charges following a 5-day trial in November of 2025. The case stems from the October 14, 2020 killing of Daynard Johnson near the intersection of Murph and Henry Avenues. Investigators say Campbell followed the unarmed victim's vehicle from the former Sheets on West Washington Street before gunning him down. A murder warrant was issued in November of 2020, but Campbell remained at large until he was arrested in California during the spring of 2024 and extradited back to Maryland to stand trial. To read more, go to our website at WFMD.com. The federal case against an Ashburn man accused of stealing government gold bars will take longer to move forward. During a court hearing, prosecutors asked for additional time to obtain an indictment, and a judge approved the request. Former CIA official David Rush is charged with theft of public money after investigators allege he stole more than 300 U.S. government gold bars worth over $40 million. Authorities say a search of his Ashburn home also uncovered roughly $2 million in cash and dozens of luxury watches. Rush remains jailed while prosecutors continue preparing the case for a federal grand jury. For more on local stories, go to our website at WFMD.com. Ransom police in Jefferson County, West Virginia, are continuing to investigate a deadly two-vehicle crash that claimed one life on Monday afternoon. Police responded to the Route 9 bypass near the Flowing Springs Road overpass just after 4:20 p.m. Police say a Subaru entering the eastbound bypass from East 5th Avenue turned into the passing lane, where it was hit on the driver's side door by a Honda SUV. The Subaru driver died later at Jefferson Medical Center. The Subaru passenger and the Honda SUV driver suffered injuries and were transported for treatment. The cause of the accident remains under investigation. And the 6th annual Car and Truck Show will take place Saturday, August 15th, benefiting St. Jude Children's Research Hospital. This will take place at the Vigilant Activities Building in Emmitsburg. Registration goes from 8 until 11. The awards will take place at 2:30. 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
23: 930 WFMD traffic for Frederick and surrounding counties. 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It's a good call.
1: Roads are still looking great this morning. Nothing to slow you down on 270 from Frederick down towards DC. It looks good on 15 in Frederick, up to Gettysburg and down to Leesburg as well. 70 east to westbound between Baltimore and Hagerstown, all clear. And 340 to Harper's Ferry looks good as well. This traffic brought to you by Frederick Air and Bryant. Whatever it takes to keep you comfortable, Frederick Air, it's a good call.
23: 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Transit services of Frederick County.
4: Good morning from the MTA. Still looking okay right now on the MARC train system. A couple trains we want to keep an eye on. Train 894 is the next train out of Frederick at 710, Monocacy 717. That'll get you to Washington about 9 o'clock. Train 878 is about a 10 minutes behind right now. That train is going to be leaving Point of Rocks closer to 730. Train 880 is leaving Point of Rocks at 755. For the MTA Transit Team, I'm Austin Todd on WFMD.
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2: Your 930 WFMD sky scan forecast for Mid-Maryland. Sunny skies today with highs near 90. Tonight will be partly cloudy with a low of 68. Saturday stays warm with a mix of sun and clouds and highs near 91. We'll see more clouds on Sunday, along with the chance of showers and thunderstorms and temperatures near 90. 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WFMD meteorologist Diana Gibson.
9: And right now, temperatures outside. It is. We were just, AJ and I were just walking outside, and it took everything we had to walk back into the building because it is just gorgeous. And you're a golfer too, right? This is a good day to go golfing.
17: And it's still, because the thing that sucks with golf is if it's windy, you're done.
9: Yeah.
17: But it is perfect right now.
9: It is perfect. Do you want to try to practice for the rest of the show?
17: Nope.
9: No, don't get that. Don't get that. All right.
17: Go golfing.
9: All right. Bob is on the line. Bob, what's on your mind, my friend?
18: Well, you're getting ready to leave for the big country. I'm just going to say it's gorgeous out there. It's beautiful.
9: You been there?
18: And the one question is, I've been there. I've been there several times. Okay. I'll go back and live there if they let me.
9: Okay. Who's they? They'll let you. This is America, for God's sake.
17: Not. It depends on what he did last time he was there.
9: Yeah, I mean, are you welcomed back into cowboy country?
18: Yes, I am welcome back. Now, it just means with my work situation and everything.
9: Okay.
18: I'm not not quite old enough to retire yet, but I can retire, if you know what I mean.
9: Yeah, I do. You're independently wealthy, and you just work because you like to do something.
18: Yeah, right.
9: Okay.
18: So my thing is, are you going to Devil's Tower while you're there?
9: I stay away from any devil, all devils. I don't know. No, I don't think that that's on the list. We're going to Crazy Horse. We're going to Mount Rushmore, Yellowstone, right. The Badlands, the Tetons. Yep. We're doing a chuck wagon meal. Yeah, I don't know if anything with the devil. I rebuke the devil in Jesus' name.
18: Well, the reason I say that is we stayed at the KOA there in a cabin about 15 years ago. And KOA is exactly where they shot the movie Closing Counters of the Third Kind.
9: Okay.
18: And they show that movie every night at the campground at 7 o'clock.
9: Oh.
18: Rain or shine. So that's why I was asking.
9: Okay.
18: So my wife had heard about the movie, but she had never seen the movie. And I said, well, you're in for an experience. So.
9: Yeah.
18: Well, I actually went rock climbing on Devil's Tower. It was actually pretty interesting.
9: You rock? I mean, I know you. You rock climb?
18: I used to.
9: Okay.
18: Back in my younger limber day. I said it was 15 years ago, Bob.
9: Yeah, okay. All right, Bob. Thank you, sir. Have a great day, and I'll enjoy the trip. All right. This is the Morning News Express 712.
0: Frederick has changed over the years, but one thing has remained constant. 930 WFMD's commitment to inform Mid-Maryland.
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9: It's the Morning News Express on WFMD. So I didn't know what the Devil's Tower was that Bob was talking about. And AJ, you say you knew all about it.
17: Yeah, it's an amazing, if you didn't know it any better, it looks like a giant petrified tree. It's a stone, though. But
9: isn't a petrified tree considered a stone now, too?
17: Maybe, isn't it?
9: I don't know. Yeah. That's I'm just a radio guy. What do I know?
17: The story is that back in the days of Noah, the Nephilim, who were the giants that ruled the earth, this was a giant tree that they had to cut down so that they could get all of the giants in the great flood. So that's the story.
9: Okay. That. All right. But, well, it looks amazing. Like a tree. It looks like a... I just came from the California where they have the giant redwoods.
17: Those are awesome.
9: They're huge. I mean, not to say that couldn't have been a tree at some point in time.
17: You know, 1,000 years ago, 2,000, 3,000 years ago.
9: A million years ago. Who knows?
17: Yeah.
9: That's kind of cool. I don't think we're going there, though. But it does say here, you know, your tour guide, a private Devil's Tower tour and hike, $650 per group up to two.
17: Well, I'm out of that one. I'll just take a picture of it.
9: I'll just get one off the internet. There you go. But that is kind of a cool place. Devil's Tower, it's in Wyoming, right?
17: It is. I think so.
9: Rapid Cities or Transfers. Well, okay. Yeah. I think it's in Wyoming. So. I don't think we're going there, but that's okay. Next trip.
17: I mean, you're going on the trip of a lifetime.
9: I am.
17: Honestly speaking, when I heard you were going on this, I was like, I would do that in a minute. That seems like an amazing.
9: I can't wait.
17: Yeah. When you're on that side of the Mississippi, it's just different.
9: Yeah. When we flew over, of course, I'm always in the gorgeous Linda always gets me an aisle seat because I like, and then we get the extra leg room. But. Without a doubt, somebody who's sitting, you know, in the window seat, you know, poor Linda has to get the middle seat, poor thing, and it never gets. I try to be nice and at least give her my armrest because that's a thing today is people battling over the armrest in an airplane.
17: Well, but, I mean, if you think about it, you have the two in the middle.
9: Mm-hmm.
17: Right, and so the one on the end, you get the left one, the one at the
9: right.
17: The window gets the right one. So there is only three. Left, and so the middle person should always get both because they're kind of screwed to be in the middle.
9: Right.
17: That's what I think.
9: I agree. I try to give Linda and I try to lean over because I'm a big guy. Without a doubt, everybody who gets a window seat, we're flyover country, and they put the shade down so they can nap. And I'm like, I want to be able to see the, you know, because when you fly over country, everything's square, you know? It's right. Just like all the fields are square, all the roads are square. You even go out to like Indiana and stuff, you know, most roads are northeast, west, south, and we have them going all over the place. You know, there's no
17: rhyme or reason.
9: Rhyme or reason for that, but yeah. All right. It's the Morning News Express 715 on WFMD.
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19: 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Into the Seattle bullpen, Dalton rushing. A three-run shot for the Dodger catcher. It is 5-0. Home run number 12 for rushing.
8: AM 570 LA Sports Dodgers Radio Network. They outscored the Mariners 6-2. The Giants snapped the Padres' five-game winning streak after coming out on top 4-1. The Red Sox topped the A's 5-4, and the Braves held on 5-4 against the Nationals. The Twins are acquiring left-handed reliever A.J. Minter from the Mets in exchange for two prospects. In the NFL, free agent wide receiver Debo Samuel is signing a one-year deal with the 49ers worth $7 million. And in the WNBA, the Aces defeated the Liberty 104-99. Asia Wilson, 33 points and 10 rebounds.
23: 930 WFMD traffic for Frederick and surrounding counties. A service of Frederick Air. It's a good call.
1: Roads are still looking great this morning. Nothing to slow you down on 270 from Frederick down towards D.C. Looks good on 15 in Frederick, up to Gettysburg and down to Leesburg as well. 70 east to westbound between Baltimore and Hagerstown, all clear. And 340 to Harper's Ferry looks good as well. This traffic brought to you by Frederick Air and Bryant. Whatever it takes to keep you comfortable, Frederick Air, it's a good call.
2: Your 930 WFMD Sky Scan forecast for Mid-Maryland. Sunny skies today with highs near 90. Tonight will be partly cloudy with a low of 68. Saturday stays warm with a mix of sun and clouds and highs near 91. We'll see more clouds on Sunday along with the chance of showers and thunderstorms and temperatures near 90. 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WFMD meteorologist Diana Gibson.
9: Thank you, Diana. Right now, beautiful sunshine in Woodsboro and Burkittsville and 67 at WFMD.
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0: 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AJ Randall sitting in with me, practicing. Running the board. You should do that. Maybe I should make you run the board. Maybe you'll come back on, I don't know, Monday or something. Well, we can't have you get up too many times. For somebody who doesn't, what time do you normally go to bed?
1: I'm a late guy. So I go to bed, 12:30, 1 o'clock in the morning usually.
0: Yeah. That's gonna be a little eye opener for you. A little bit of an eye opener for you. I saw a letter to the editor in the paper today, and we talked to the mayor, I think, a little bit about this. Is that people who are walking along, this couple were walking along Carroll Creek, and they don't want to walk there anymore because they are worried about skateboarders and the motorized scooter people, which I'm pretty sure you're a motorized scooter person, right?
1: You have a scooter,
0: right?
1: Yeah,
0: but you don't live in downtown. I don't live out in the country.
1: But it is. I work downtown, and I have it down there just to scoot in and out. And I don't have to find parking. But I also show respect for people. But I mean, this whole thing of we've got to stop people. The difference between skateboarders and these scooters or e-bikes, that's a total different. It's a 180. You can't just lump those people.
0: Oh no,
1: in.
0: We can.
1: You can't just do that.
0: You can. They're in the pedestrian way. And I get mad at pedestrians all the time. I'm like, look, at least look at where you're going.
1: Right.
0: Because a lot of times pedestrians are on their phones. They're not looking where they're going, or they just think, I'm a pedestrian. I own the world. And they step out in front of cars. I understand that you have the right of way, but you need to make sure, because most people are idiots who are behind wheels. And I say that I'm an idiot too.
1: Yeah.
0: And you don't always see somebody getting ready to walk, but I have so many people walk in front of me. And then you have the e-bikes, and then you have the scooters and stuff, and they just feel like the rules don't pertain to them. And I think that's what bothers me, especially if you're up on Carroll Creek.
1: Well, it is one. Now, they do have, downtown Frederick has places for bikes. Mm-hmm. And so the e-bikes can go in those lanes and on the streets and do all those things, which makes it easier. But, the Carroll Creek part, I mean, that walkway is big enough for like eight people side by side and two scooters. But so I have a feeling these people are just complaining about nothing. That's my theory.

0: you have something like the Linear Park, which is, you know, something that has built Frederick into the town it is today, and the vision of Ron Young, but it also comes with those other problems, and that is e-bikes. Well, we didn't know about e-bikes, but I mean, regular bike riders were running around down there and will try to run over you too. The other thing is that if you're walking, try to keep a straight line instead of a, you know, zigzagging around the area.
1: Right. Some people don't have situational awareness.
0: No. That is so true. So true.
1: That's what's happening here, I think.
0: It is the Morning News Express 723. Your thoughts on e-bikes and e-scooters? I think that the town of Frederick has gone way above what it needs to do to allow bike lanes in Frederick, because they've taken away a lot of space that would normally be for an automobile. So
1: yeah.
0: I'm not a big and I'm a bike rider, but I'm not a big fan of some of these bike lanes that we have, especially if you're going up North Market Street after you get past 7th Street into the North Market Street extended area into the neighborhoods up by the Y. I'm like, they're just really big lanes, and you know what do we need those for?
1: Yeah, well, and that's where scooters and e-bikes can go in those lanes, which are nice. Because you say scooter, people like this guy. I mean, my scooter goes 45 miles an hour. I could almost take that on Route 15, where the speed limit is 55 miles an hour.
0: Let's do that.
1: I mean,
0: I'll film you.
1: Okay.
0: So we had a gentleman here who was, his name was Joe Bailey. I don't know if you've ever met him or not, but Joe Bailey, God rest his soul, but he built, before they were popular, he put a motor on a scooter, on like one of those Razor scooters.
1: Oh, really?
0: And,
1: yeah.
0: And,
1: he was a pioneer.
0: He was. And he went, and I think I told you the story in the podcast, because you're big on, you love flock cameras.
1: Oh, love them, dude.
0: And traffic cameras.
1: Yeah.
0: You absolutely love those. We'll get into that maybe in a little bit. But he built one to go, probably like you said, 45, 50 miles an hour. And there was on East Street, there's up there past, I don't know where it is, but there was a camera.
1: Traffic camera.
0: And he would ride his E and give him the finger.
1: Yeah.
0: And he's like, because he did it out of fun. He goes, I would love to see the face of the person who's getting those pictures, because he knows he set it off. And he's like, somebody seeing that and me giving him the finger. Yeah. And I thought that was hilarious. Yeah. So
1: sounds like a true patriot, actually.
0: Yes. Yes, he was. yes. Yeah. He really in a wonderful vocabulary that just had about the words of George Carlin. That's about it. George Carlin words.
1: The seven words.
0: The seven words that you cannot use. All right. It's the Morning News Express Free Talk 930 WFMD.
2: Celebrating America's 250th birthday. In 1936, one man shattered the myth of Nazi superiority. Jesse Owens, the grandson of a slave, competed in the Olympics in Germany that year.
3: Ohio State's phenomenal Jesse Owens again takes the spotlight as he sprints for the takeoff and the broad jump.
2: Adolf Hitler wanted to show the world that the Aryan race was racially superior. But 22-year-old Owens destroyed that lie by winning an unprecedented 4 gold medals. He proved to the world that excellence is not confined to one race or nationality.
4: After the fanfares of the Olympic opening comes the most amazing performance by America's Jesse Owens in the 100 meter. The world's most superb runner makes the others look as if they're walking as he wins the final and equals the world's record time. This and his later victory in the long jump may well be the athletic performances of the century.
5: The competition was grand and we're very glad to come out on top. Thank you very kindly.
2: He returned to the United States where discrimination was still rampant, but his achievements were an important stepping stone on the road to civil rights for all.
6: 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A service of Frederick Air. It's a good call.
7: And an accident on 70 westbound if you're heading up towards Hagerstown, right at the South Mountain Welcome Center at mile marker 39. It looks like it's closing up the merge lane, so tiny bit of delay there. Otherwise, 70 looks good between Frederick and Baltimore. 270's clear from Frederick down to D.C. and 15, no issues up to Gettysburg or down through Leesburg. This traffic brought to you by Frederick Air and Bryant. Whatever it takes to keep you comfortable, Frederick Air, it's a good call.
8: Your 930 WFMD sky scan forecast for Mid-Maryland. Sunny skies today with highs near 90. Tonight will be partly cloudy with a low of 68. Saturday stays warm with a mix of sun and clouds and highs near 91. We'll see more clouds on Sunday, along with the chance of showers and thunderstorms and temperatures near 90. 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WFMD meteorologist Diana Gibson.
0: Thank you, Diana. Right now,

0: temperature's outside. It's a beautiful day, 67 at WFMD. Marvin is using the talkback line from the WFMD app. If you haven't downloaded that, I would encourage you to do so. What say you, Marvin?
1: I tell you, make it a park. Put a bike path through it that connects to Bond Street to Highland Street so we don't have to ride our bikes all the way down the hill to go across the Church Street, Monocacy Boulevard area, and build a great new Baker Park type of facility out there where the Husky Park is now. No brainer.
2: See, no brainer, Bob. And I have a feeling if you ask every city resident the same question, do you want a street which will eventually have either low-income housing or other housing or stores in Baker Park, or do you want that 23-acre parcel to be Baker Park B and have a 5K in it and a bike path? Nobody is going to say road except for the mayor.
0: I'm going to throw a little water on that, okay?
2: All right.
0: How many parks do we need? Because I don't
2: we have one park.
0: No, hang on a second. No, we don't. We have more. We have the park that is scheduled to be completed and more built over here on the west side at the Hargett Farm. That's more than 23 acres. That's like 100 and some odd acres. And where do you want the money to go to? Do you want it on a that's going to benefit more people on the west side, which is, you know, a lot of people around this area? Or do you want, you know, a little park over there at Husky Park? I know you're going to say you want both, but I mean...
2: Well, we're talking Frederick City, though. You're now moving out towards
0: The Hargett Farm is Frederick City. Mayor Jeff Holtzinger bought that property for a lot of money that a lot of people threw him under the bus for. And now we've got it's going to have ball diamonds. They wanted to do an aquatic park there. There's a lot of plans for that. So where do we put the money? Where is it most utilized? Something that's already bought and ready to go.
2: Yeah.
0: And cleared and has the ability to become a fantastic park.
2: I love that idea, but what we're talking about is in the city limits, basically, of Frederick, a second Baker Park, where you can move all the 5Ks so that you don't have to close down 20 Street. How annoying is it when there's a 5K? You can't go to, you know, Color Lake. There's nothing. Everything is closed one way, this, that. It's a nightmare. You can move all that to beautiful Husky Park, 23.3 acres.
0: Beautiful Husky Park, which right now has stone piles and beat up old trailers.
2: Yeah,
0: in
2: because
0: it.
2: The city's yeah. using it for a staging okay. works, which they've mucked it all up down there so that they can say, hey, this is a junkyard. Let's just put a street through it. And everybody's like, oh, well, that, you know, the difference between doing that through a park or through a staging ground that looks like trash, you know, that's why they're doing it. That would be my mm-hmm. argument.
0: All right, maybe we'll do some type of a Facebook poll or something when the people are able to do that, Husky Park or Hargett Farm. So,
2: why are you making people pick?
0: Because there's only so much money.
2: Well, they've already spent the money for Baker Park, for Husky Park,
0: and they've already spent the money for Hargett Farm. Yeah. A lot of money.
2: But you're saying what they could do? They could do this.
0: They could do that. Right.
2: But Husky Park is already ready to kind of do that. You just take the staging area out of there, and you have a beautiful park for the citizens of Frederick.
0: You've been there. Tell you what, I want you, when you're done today, I want you to drive over there to Butterfly Lane, you know, go up Hillcrest and over to Butterfly Lane and look at that and then drive over to Highland Park. And, you know, when the Frederick Fair's here, it's right down by the swine barns and the sheep barns and the dairy barns and the wafting smell of that park as you're running your little 3K through the beautiful Husky Park. In the homeless encampment.
2: Yeah.
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4: A man convicted in a deadly Hagerstown shooting has been sentenced to life in prison plus 20 years. Kevin Holling received the sentence last week after being found guilty of first-degree murder, possession of a firearm with a felony conviction, and use of a firearm in a crime of violence. The conviction stemmed from the February 12, 2025 shooting death of Jamel Roberts inside of an apartment next to the Seven Star convenience store on West Franklin Street. Evidence presented at the trial showed Holling arranged to meet the unarmed victim before shooting him moments after they entered the apartment. He then fled but was arrested several hours later while hiding in a closet inside of a Wakefield Avenue apartment. investigators also say Holling was wanted for probation violations when the murder happened. To read more, go to our website at WFMD.com. Republican lawmakers are voicing strong opposition to the way Maryland's upcoming redistricting special session is being handled. They say the narrow window for public testimony leaves Maryland residents with little opportunity to review proposals or make their voices heard before the August 4th hearing. The special session, scheduled for August 3rd through the 5th, is expected to focus on legislation creating a constitutional path for future congressional redistricting rather than drawing new district lines for the current election cycle. Republicans contend the process is being rushed and lacks transparency, while Democratic leaders maintain the goal is to respond to recent court decisions and allow voters to ultimately decide any constitutional changes. For more on local stories, go to WFMD.com. The Frederick County Division of Aging and Independence is teaming up with AARP to offer a driver safety refresher course for older adults. The program focuses on improving driving skills, reviewing safe driving techniques, and updating participants on current traffic laws. The course also addresses age-related physical changes that can affect driving and offers practical tips for adapting safely. The first session is scheduled for Wednesday, August 5th from 9:45 a.m. until 3 p.m. at the Emmitsburg 50 Plus Community Center. A second class will be held on Friday, August the 7th from 9:45 until 3 p.m. at the Urbana 50 Plus Community Center. To read more on local stories, go to WFMD.com. Now you can text your news and traffic tips into the station at 301-694-9363. I'm Diana Gibson, WFMD News.
5: I'm Gianna Gelosi. President Trump's cabinet set to meet today at Camp David as he announces a historic agreement with Hamas to disarm and Israel to withdraw its forces from Gaza.
6: In a Truth Social post, President Trump called the work of his Board of Peace a monumental step toward a lasting peace. Provisions of the plan, he said, will result in a Palestinian government in control of Gaza with no harbor for terror groups. It would also, according to the plan, ensure security for Israel.
5: That's Fox's Grinnell Scott. Still no official reaction from Israel as for that cabinet meeting at Camp David.
7: White House Press Secretary Caroline Levitt says the site will be a lot of fun and something different for the cabinet to experience. President Trump last visited Camp David last month to celebrate Father's Day weekend with his family.
5: Fox's Jared Halpern. 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
0: It's the Morning News Express, 736 at WFMD. Bob Miller, A.J. Randall joining us this morning. We're talking about the Husky Park a little bit because you're really involved with Husky Park.
2: Well, I actually was Kevin Haluk, who you've had on your show. Yep. I saw his post.
0: Haluk. Okay.
2: I saw that about 2 months ago, and I was intrigued because, I mean, I love Frederick, and I love Baker Park. Who doesn't? And, you know, the idea of having another Baker Park right there, but the citizens not knowing of it, I thought that was a huge disadvantage. So I was on that story early, and then I did a little bit of research, and then I got with Kevin, and I have a whole notebook LM of probably 75 different pieces of content that all have to do with that. I did some research down at the Maryland Room in the library, which is actually a fantastic place.
0: It's gorgeous. It's a beautiful place to find out information.
2: Yeah, and you can find, I mean, I pulled up clips from literally 1948, 50, well, you know, from then. And so by doing all that, I've noticed that, that this would be a great thing. And then so to have the mayor on this show be like, it's not a park, it's never been a park, it wasn't designated to be a park, that's just factually inaccurate. It's wrong. So I've released a few videos, and I'm sure I'm a pain in the mayor's side. He doesn't talk to myself anymore, but that's fine.
0: Randy McClement, who was the mayor as well, and I think I shared this with you before, he was the mayor, and I asked him about Husky Park, and his comments were, and we'll take a break here in just a minute. As I remember, Husky Park originally served as a neighborhood recreational green space equipped for baseball and softball. It was created to provide athletic fields and open space for the east side of Frederick. Somewhere along the line, I think it was either Jim Grimes or before him, the city's operational demands grew and the city felt the park was underutilized as a traditional park, so the decision was made to change a substantial section of the property and convert it into Yard 2 for the use of Frederick's Department of Public Works. They store non-toxic materials there like sand, millings, bricks, and the lot. I think people have a misunderstanding of the park by thinking it's an actual park like Baker Park. If I remember correctly, Husky Park is really the baseball field and the storage site. That's what I remember, but I'm old, so.
2: Yeah, well, it is designated PRK. It's designated to be a park. Now, the mayor, when he was talking to me, said, well, everything that has land on it, we just make it a park until we figure it out, which... is it true? I don't know if that's true or not. But to say it's not, it's labeled on the actual physical plans of Husky Park.
0: Land plat?
2: Yeah, it's okay. PRK, designated park. So, I mean, to say it's not ever been that, that's just wrong.
0: Okay.
2: So, I think the citizens deserve it. Wouldn't it be great if you're listening right now to have two Baker Parks? Maybe there's a little splash pad out there for the kids. There's a walking area. There's a track there. You can do all the 5Ks down
0: there. I
2: don't
0: think it's that big.
2: It's 23.3 acres.
0: Well, but some of that's in floodplain.
2: It's on the line of the floodplain. It's not actually in the floodplain.
0: Okay, when it's on the line, that it's just that's why.
2: I mean, you can't build on it, but I mean, right. You certainly could have walking paths and beautiful play. What if there's an eagle's nest there? We don't even know. Maybe you just don't know these things, Bob.
0: An eagle's nest. Maybe you should trespass. Really get on the good side of the mayor. All right.
2: Yeah.
0: We got to take a break. Or you got Austin Todd is waiting at the MTA. We get a check on traffic and weather together. 740 at WFMD.
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8: Got a slowdown at the South Malcolm Welcome Center on 70 westbound. An accident closing up the, looks like the right lane and shoulder. Again, at mile marker 39 there. Otherwise, 70 looks good. Frederick to Baltimore, no issues over there. 270 is clear from Frederick down to D.C. And 15 looks good as well, both directions up to Gettysburg and down through Leesburg. This traffic brought to you by Frederick Air and Bryant. Whatever it takes to keep you comfortable, Frederick Air, it's a good call.
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9: Good morning from the MTA. Still looking okay on the MARC train system right now. That's train 894 operating with a 10-minute delay that arrives in Washington after 9 o'clock. Final departure out of Point of Rocks this morning is train 880. That's coming up in about 15 minutes, arriving in Washington at 920. For the MTA Transit Team, I'm Austin Todd on WFMD.
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11: Your 9:30 WFMD sky scan forecast for Mid-Maryland. Sunny skies today with highs near 90. Tonight will be partly cloudy with a low of 68. Saturday stays warm with a mix of sun and clouds and highs near 91. We'll see more clouds on Sunday, along with the chance of showers and thunderstorms and temperatures near 90. 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WFMD meteorologist Diana Gibson.
0: Thank you, Diana. Sunshine in Walkersville, 67 at WFMD. The Almanac is coming up next.
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0: It's the Morning News Express at WFMD. 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And we also read from John Ashbery's book and all our yesterdays, A History of Frederick County. And that's where we'll start. On this date, 1809, Elizabeth Ann Seton established the Daughters of Charity in Emmitsburg. This is before she became a saint. Also on this date in history, the Frederick Mayor and Board of Aldermen voted to eliminate standing teams and hitching posts on Market Street between South and Fifth Street. And on Patrick Street from the Middle Alley to the Court Streets on Saturdays. That happened back in 1913. Can you imagine now? I mean, just think about this. Back in the day, they had horses hitched up on Market Street. That's kind of cool.
2: Yeah.
0: Deputy Sheriff Clyde Halver was shot and killed in 1929 during a raid on illegal stills 6 miles west of Thurmont. Charles Lewis of Thurmont, Leslie Clark of Hagerstown were convicted of that crime. Deputy Halver remains even today the only deputy sheriff killed in the line of duty in Frederick County. So thank God that's the only one, as a matter of fact. Also on this date in history, a little bit more on a national level. The first men to ride in a vehicle on the moon did so in 1971 on the, what do they call it, the lunar rover vehicle or something like that, the moon.
19: Okay, here we go. Okay, today we want a heading of 203. Okay, 203, checkpoint one. Going to miss that double X, I'm going to see that now. Okay, we're moving forward, Joe.
20: Roger.
0: Okay, did they really drive a buggy on the moon? Did we really even go to the moon? That's what we really got to worry about. Summer Sanders became the first American athlete to win 4 gold medals at the Barcelona Olympics in 1992. She won the gold in the women's 200-meter butterfly. Police seized 5 bombs believed to be bound for terrorist attacks on subways in New York in 1997. President Clinton in 1998 said he would be completely truthful answering prosecutors' questions about Monica Lewinsky in testimony that would be beamed by closed-circuit television to a grand jury. He didn't. Rihanna became the first black woman in 2018 to appear on the cover of British Vogue's September issue. And that's what happened on this date in history. 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
0: The Frederick Keys couldn't muster a hit in the final 3 innings as they dropped their second straight game to the Wilmington Blue Rocks 4-3 Thursday at Nemeo Field at Harry Crow Stadium. Jake Rogers has a new home, and that new home is in Baltimore. The Tigers' very popular catcher, after designating him for assignment on Tuesday, traded him to the Orioles Thursday for double-A pitcher Zane Barnhart. Ronald Acuna Jr. and Mike Yastrzemski homered. The Atlanta Braves overcame a three-run deficit. They beat the Nationals 5-4 on Thursday night. Elsewhere in Major League Baseball, Minnesota Twins stunned the Royals 4-3. Kansas City carried a 3-0 lead into the ninth and dominated most of the game. The Boston Red Sox also rallied late, erasing a one-run deficit in the eighth inning against the Athletics. Wilyer Abreu and William Contreras hit back-to-back home runs on consecutive pitches to power Boston to a 5-4 victory. In Chicago, the White Sox outlasted the Yankees 2-1 in 11 innings. The Cubs continue their strong play. They defeated the Cardinals 4-2 in 10 innings. Out west, the Dodgers took care of the Mariners 6-2. The Reds walked off the Pirates 3-2. The Giants beat the Padres 4-1 behind another strong pitching outing from Robbie Ray, and the Rays slipped past the Rangers by a score of 3-2. Sports 15-45 at WFMD, a service of Airtron Heating and AC.
3: 930 WFMD traffic for Frederick and surrounding counties. 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
8: Got a slowdown at the South Mountain Welcome Center on 70 westbound. An accident closing up the, looks like the right lane and shoulder. Again, at mile marker 39 there. Otherwise, 70 looks good. Frederick to Baltimore, no issues over there. 270's clear from Frederick down to D.C. And 15 looks good as well. Both directions up to Gettysburg and down through Leesburg. This traffic brought to you by Frederick Air and Bryant. Whatever it takes to keep you comfortable, Frederick Air, it's a good call.
11: Your 930 WFMD sky scan forecast for Mid-Maryland. Sunny skies today with highs near 90. Tonight will be partly cloudy with a low of 68. Saturday stays warm with a mix of sun and clouds and highs near 91. We'll see more clouds on Sunday, along with the chance of showers and thunderstorms and temperatures near 90. 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WFMD meteorologist Diana Gibson.
0: Thank you, Diana. 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I'll have our final conversation with Chris Murray coming up next.
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4: Chris Murray joins us now. 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And Chris, good morning. We appreciate you being here. Markets kind of grabbed back what they gave up the other day.
5: Yeah, good morning, Bob. We're finally 3 for 3 yesterday. So after just a wicked day on Wednesday, yesterday we saw the Dow up 613 points, almost 1.25%. The S&P 500 up 121 points, 1.75%. And the NASDAQ up nicely, up 679 points, close to a 3% gain there.
4: Well, all I know, Chris, is that I hear all those numbers, but I saw green on my 401k, and I don't care whether it's a dollar or $5,000. Well, I do, but I like the 5,000 better, you know, but sometimes it's been red and showed me that, so I like that. Initial jobless claims kind of remained low, and as you said last hour, almost historic lows.
5: Yeah, I mean, you'd have to go back to 1969 to see the kind of numbers we've seen the last couple weeks. So even though initial jobless claims rose last week by 9,000 to 197,000, it's still really in good territory. And even if you take the four-week average, which strips out the week-to-week volatility, that fell to a more than two-month low. So it was just a good report, and, you know, people were – the new term, Bob, is low fire, low hire. So people seem to be staying put. They're not as likely to venture out looking for a different job with higher pay. And also, you know, the employers are happy with what they have. So there's – even though we talked about Visa and others, you know, sending out those pink slips – for the most part, you know, the employers are keeping people in place right now.
4: Well, it's not. That's kind of a new way of people not moving around so much. And I think that being established says something to some people.
5: Yeah, it does. And you know, you especially for business owners now, you know, when you get these people that are reliable and hard workers, and they have pride in, you know, how they are, you know, their ethics as far as work and business, you know, people, owners, they really appreciate that. I mean, that's, and you know, it's always been something that, you know, it goes both ways. Like I said, it's the pride and the dignity for the person that's working hard and providing for their family, and it's also the business owner who, you know, realizes that value and rewards that person.
4: Well, that's I could share some stories of ones who didn't, but I also share the ones of some who are, so I do appreciate that. All right, what's coming up today, and what's on your financial editor tomorrow?
5: Today we have the University of Michigan Consumer Sentiment Report, the Baker Hughes rig count, Exxon, Chevron, Dominion Energy coming out with earnings. Tomorrow we'll recap the top stories in a little more detail, and I'll have a senior fellow from the Manhattan Institute talking about, really, we're not going to see that transition from reliable, abundant energy to the Green New Deal stuff anytime soon.
4: All right. Appreciate you, sir.
5: Thanks, Bob.
4: Thank
5: you. Have a good weekend.
4: You too. Chris Murray here at WFMD.
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7: 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Naturally, the train had the right of way. Another one plowed straight through a high school marching band, which also had the right of way. Another tumbled down a flight of concrete stairs. Are these things really ready for prime time? 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But when they fail, it's usually spectacular, blocking wheelchair ramps, wandering into traffic, getting dragged a half a block by a car driver who never saw it. 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These things are conducting business on your sidewalks, and eventually, a human will get hurt. 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
10: 930 WFMD traffic for Frederick and surrounding counties. 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
11: Looks like they've cleared that accident on 70, so things are looking good in both directions between Baltimore and Hagerstown. You do have a crash on 81 northbound at mile marker 22. It looks like they're redirecting you over on Williamsport Pike, so things a bit slow over there and coming up on the exit for Spring Mills. You've also got a report of some debris in the roadway on 27 at Penn Shop Road. Not slowing you down, though. 270 looking good from Frederick down to D.C. and 15 through Loudoun County to Leesburg looks good at this time. This traffic brought to you by Frederick Air and Bryant. Whatever it takes to keep you comfortable, Frederick Air, it's a good call.
12: Your 930 WFMD sky scan forecast for Mid-Maryland. Sunny skies today with highs near 90. Tonight will be partly cloudy with a low of 68. Saturday stays warm with a mix of sun and clouds and highs near 91. We'll see more clouds on Sunday along with the chance of showers and thunderstorms and temperatures near 90. 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WFMD meteorologist Diana Gibbs.
4: And right now we've got 69 in Frederick. Well, some things they say, BuzzFeed says that things that would just crush people today, and we're talking about younger kids. Here's a list of some of those things. Waiting by the phone for a call, writing everything down by hand, researching at the library, which you said you did, just AJ said he did that the other day.
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4: DJ. Sharing a party line, if you even know what that is. Or using a manual typewriter, where if you made a mistake, it means you had to retype the whole entire page from scratch.
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14: It's the next phase for post-war Gaza.
13: I'm Dave Anthony, Fox News. An agreement President Trump's Board of Peace has worked out with Hamas, though there's no official reaction from Israel.
14: Hamas appears ready, or at least willing, to lay down their arms as long as Israel agrees to finally leave the Gaza Strip. President Trump has announced this agreement is a critical step towards Gaza finally being governed by a new Palestinian government that will work closely with the Board of Peace to help the Palestinian people. At the same time, Israel will have the security it deserves with Gaza no longer used as a base for terror attacks.
13: Fox's Peter Ducey at the White House. We may hear more from the president about this deal nearly 3 years after the Hamas terror attack that triggered Israel's war in Gaza when he holds a cabinet meeting at Camp David in Maryland at 11 a.m. Eastern. The president may also talk about the Iran conflict. Oil prices have been up slightly this morning. Their surge since the conflict started has made oil companies big profits. Chevron's earnings more than quadrupled last quarter compared to a year ago to $12 billion. ExxonMobil's doubled to $14 billion. There's a border crisis overseas. At least 18 migrants have died as thousands flocked to Spain, fleeing Morocco, where police have used water cannons and fired warning shots to prevent crossings into the Spanish territory of Ceuta.
15: Migrants by the thousands surged by land and sea from Morocco into the territory, swimming or floating on inner tubes from the Moroccan side, while others broke through a gate on land and just ran into the city, with the Interior Ministry vowing to deport those who do cross illegally.
13: Fox's Kevin Cork. It's been 6 months since Nancy Guthrie was abducted in Arizona. She's still missing.
16: Pima County Sheriff Chris Nano says a hair sample did not yield a DNA sample of a possible suspect. Local investigators, along with the FBI, sent the recovered sample to a California lab for examination, but came up empty-handed. Investigators are continuing to work and analyze evidence collected in Guthrie's home.
13: Chris DeMeo, America's listening to Fox News.
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13: Thousands remain in shelters. An earthquake ravaged southern Japan, where the search continues for anyone still missing in the rubble. The number of confirmed deaths has risen to 34, and there are concerns about hot temperatures making things worse amid fuel and water shortages. In Seattle, an apology for a slow response to Sunday's mass shooting at a food festival.
21: Mayor Katie Wilson says Seattle police responded quickly and professionally to the shooting itself.
22: However, our after-action review of the city's communications with the public and the media revealed real gaps.
21: It took 5 hours to share basic information, including whether anyone was in custody or if this was a targeted attack on the festival. It wasn't.
22: We are now putting in place processes and protocols to ensure that this does not happen again.
21: The mayor says she's received and accepted Police Chief Sean Barnes' resignation despite his support from Seattle City Council.
22: He cares deeply about this work and about this city. That dedication is genuine, and I wish him the best.
21: 3 people died in the shooting, including one of the suspected shooters. Police are looking for others and say they believe there were 2 rival gangs involved. Chris Foster, Fox News.
13: In Georgia, days after a teenage school shooter got a life sentence, the same judge puts his father behind bars.
23: Barrow County Superior Court Judge Nicholas Prim sentencing Colin Gray to 15 years in prison.
24: It is clear you failed as a parent.
23: The 55-year-old was found guilty of murder and manslaughter charges for buying his son Colt the AR-15-style rifle the 14-year-old ended up using to fatally shoot 4 people at Appalachie High School in 2024. Prosecutors say he also left the gun unsecured in their home despite warnings the teen was a danger to others. The father's sentencing comes days after his now 16-year-old son was sentenced to life in prison without the possibility of parole after pleading guilty to all 55 charges in the attack that killed 2 students and 2 teachers and injured several others. Kristen Goodwin, Fox News.
13: On Wall Street, stock futures are rising the day after a big surge lifted the Dow and the Nasdaq more than 600 points. I'm Dave Anthony. This is Fox News.
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12: A Washington County man will spend the rest of his life behind bars after being sentenced for a 2020 murder. Raymond Campbell III received two consecutive life sentences on Tuesday for first-degree murder and conspiracy to commit first-degree murder, along with an additional 35 years on firearms convictions. Campbell was found guilty by a Washington County jury in November of 2025 following a five-day trial. Prosecutors say he followed Daynar Johnson's vehicle from the former Sheets on West Washington Street to the intersection of Murph and Henry Avenues on October 14, 2020, where he shot and killed the unarmed victim. An arrest warrant was issued the following month, but Campbell wasn't captured until the spring of 2024 when he was arrested in California and extradited back to Maryland. To read more, go to our website at WFMD.com. A fatal crash on the Route 9 bypass in Ranson, West Virginia, remains under investigation. Police say the accident happened Monday afternoon at around 4:20 p.m. near the Flowing Springs Road overpass. Investigators say a Subaru was merging onto the bypass from the East 5th Avenue exit when it turned left into the passing lane and was struck on the driver's side by a Honda SUV. The Subaru driver was taken to Jefferson Medical Center with life-threatening injuries and later died. The Subaru passenger and Honda SUV driver were also hospitalized. The investigation is ongoing. A judge has given federal prosecutors more time to seek an indictment against an Ashburn man accused of stealing millions of dollars in government property. Prosecutors requested the extension during a hearing, say they needed additional time to review evidence before presenting the case to a grand jury, and the judge granted that request. Former CIA official David Rush is accused of stealing more than 300 U.S. government gold bars valued at over $40 million. Investigators also said agents recovered about $2 million in cash and dozens of luxury watches during a search of his home. Rush remains in federal custody as the investigation moves forward. And the 6th annual car and truck show benefiting St. Jude Children's Research Hospital will take place on Saturday, August 15th at the Vigilant Activities Building in Emmitsburg. Registration is from 8 until 11. The awards are at 2:30. 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
10: 930 WFMD traffic for Frederick and surrounding counties. 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It's a good call.
11: And an accident on 81 northbound as they're heading towards Falling Waters. One, an accident. The accident's at mile marker 22. So things are closed, it looks like, and they're diverting you on to Williamsport Pike to get around that as you head northbound. Otherwise, things look good on the other major routes. 270's clear, Frederick down to D.C. 15 looks good, and 70's all clear between Hagerstown and Baltimore, and 15 down to Leesburg clear as well. This traffic brought to you by Frederick Air and Bryant. Whatever it takes to keep you comfortable, Frederick Air, it's a good call.
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2: Good morning from the MTA. Still looking okay right now on the MARC train system. The next train out of here in Rockville is 894. That's about 25 minutes behind. Stopping Rockville after 8:30. Garrett Park closer to 8:45. Arriving in Washington after 9 o'clock. Train 880 has a 10-minute delay this morning. That's the last train on the Brunswick line. Scheduled arrival in Washington is after 9:30. For the MTA Transit team, I'm Austin Todd on WFMD.
12: 930 WFMD Skyscan forecast for Mid-Maryland. Sunny today with highs near 90. Tonight, partly cloudy skies with a low around 68. Saturday brings partly sunny skies with a high of 91. Sunday turns mostly cloudy with a chance of showers and thunderstorms and highs near 90. 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WFMD meteorologist Diana Gibbs.
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4: And, of course, always love having great, great stories to tell you about. Quick-thinking mom uses a gas pump to fight off an armed man who was trying to take her kid, a Georgia mother, being praised for thinking quickly and protecting her children during an attempted abduction at a gas station last week. When a man approached her family's vehicle, tried to grab one of her kids, she used the gas pump to keep him away, giving the child time to get back into the car. Police say nearby witnesses also stepped in to help while officers were en route to the scene. The suspect was later arrested, and authorities credited the calm actions of the mother and bystanders with help bringing the frightening situation to a safe end. Investigators praised everyone involved for staying focused under pressure and acting quickly to protect a child. Just another story that sparkles in Free Talk 930 WFMD.
0: 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The Colonial Jewelers Box. 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
4: 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We've got A.J. Randall filling in this coming while we're going on to Cowboy Country. And just kind of, you know, it's been a while since he's done the morning show here, so we just wanted to make sure that he, you know, realized what he has to do, all that encompasses.
6: A little refresher.
4: A little refresher course, yeah. Yeah, especially that I was a little worried because he texted me, what time should I get there? And I'm like, told him, I said, just 5:45. You were 10 minutes late. Yeah. I'm just saying that. So you have a kid, right? You have a youngster, right?
6: I do. I'm a six-year-old little boy.
4: Yeah, so. Here's a story that's kind of interesting, talking about when kids go back to school, parents feel they live in a car. With new research reveals, basically, it finds that moms and dads spend an average 38 minutes a day driving their kids to and from school.
6: Yeah.
4: I'm sorry, my kid, my mom, unless something happened, I never drove us to school.
6: Yeah, my mom never did that either.
4: Yeah, you rode the bus to school.
6: Yeah. And I would frequently, I just got done telling you off the air, but I'm a night person. So even as a child, I would stay up late at night, even just laying in my, I just couldn't get to sleep. So I missed the bus quite a bit. And my mom refused to take me to school. Mm-hmm. So I walked from Ford Road to Thomas Johnson High School. Now, I never really actually walked. I would always get picked up by random people, which sounds terrible.
4: Back in the boy, you going to school?
6: Back in the 90s. It was terrible.
4: So if I missed the bus, because our lane is you've been to my house, so you know, our lane's very fairly long.
6: So is ours.
4: And if I missed the bus, then I had to walk down Gravel Hill Road to Dublin Road because the bus would go around up down to Woodsboro, up 550, and then down Dublin Road. And I would have to try to catch him at the bus stop down at the bottom of the hill. I'd stand there, and he'd pick us up, the Hanford Cook.
6: Yeah.
4: But I, you know, the whole thing of, you know, the parents' line, I see it all the time now, the parents' line. Stop it. But that's why we have bus transportation. Put those kids on the bus.
6: Yeah, and lay them in.
4: But then they got to get up so early. Oh, I'm sorry.
6: I mean, that's the way it used to happen.
4: Yeah.
6: And then we would go to, you know, walk to school uphill both ways.
4: Both ways. So when we lived in our old house, we had the owner, so I bought a piece of property off my dad, and we built a house. He had three lots. I bought it, and they made him put in a huge, I mean, they made him tear down and rebuild and close a well, so they made him put in a larger cul-de-sac, right? There was only two houses at the end of the cul-de-sac, mine and somebody else's, and they had some other ones up the street a little bit. And so my dad said, when school came, they're like, well, you have to walk up the street to catch the bus. And he said, nope. And I told him, I said, nope. I said, the county made the owner, my dad, put in a huge cul-de-sac so a bus can turn around in it. And I said, and a bus is going to turn around in it. And you're going to come down and you're going to pick my kids up at the cul-de-sac, which they did. Because I'm like, the county made him do it, then you're going to live up to it. So, but, you know, my kids rode the bus for a long time. I think when they maybe got older, I think maybe Linda might have taken them a couple times, but I never did. Well, I did. I was doing mornings for a while. Well, they were older then. I mean, I did afternoons, and so then I would put the kids on the bus. Linda would go to work, and I would put the kids on the bus. And then when Brian was born, I just handed them to my wife at Fort Detrick, and I came to work. Parents got to do what they got to do. But I think we just allow too much of, well, I don't want them to have to get up so early. I don't want them to have to rush too early. Man, that's what school's all about, you know? Yeah. You grab the sack of food and, you know, with the apple and the banana or the peanut butter and jelly sandwich, and off you go.
6: Yeah. So the parents are doing all that, not just that. I mean, I have several of my friends that are like, well, we're going to go out to eat, but Tommy only eats McDonald's, Jenny wants Chick-fil-A, and Mike wants, you know, so we're doing four different restaurants.
4: Nope. So I was just telling Kaylin, because my granddaughter, she's not a picky eater, but sometimes she's like, I don't want that. And my daughter will be like, well, what do you want? I'm like, no. And like, this is what happened. This is what your mom did to you, Aaron. And that was, this is dinner. I want you to try it. If you don't like it, then I'll make you a peanut butter jelly sandwich, or you can have a bowl of cereal. And that was the deal. And our kids are pretty good eaters because of that, because she didn't give them a choice. I mean, I think a lot of parents today are like, they just want to, you know, make sure that little Tommy or little Susie is just happy. And, you know, you don't give them here's the choice. Yeah. At McDonald's, or we go home and you get whatever, then the 3-day-old bologna.
6: I mean, that's how I grew up. My parents were not doing five different things. And if you don't like, they would get consistently, my mom would, I hate, and to this day I hate it, and since I'm a grown man, I don't have to do it, but breakfast for dinner. I
4: love breakfast for dinner.
6: Pancakes and eggs and bacon at night. You're supposed to eat that in the morning. So I would go on a hunger strike as an 8-year-old.
4: A hunger strike.
6: Yeah, I'm like, I'm not eating that. Yeah. So, and my parents are like, well, good, okay, well, fantastic. Then you're not eating, because you're not changing it.
4: Yeah, right? I loved the days that my mom would go, we're going to have, you know, pancakes and eggs for breakfast and at dinner time. And I'd sit on, usually it was on a Sunday night, and I would sit and watch The Wonderful World of Disney. I don't know, you know, I mean, obviously, I don't know. You must be a Nazi or something, because you don't want
6: breakfast at dinner.
4: Just FYI, okay, here's the text message line, and here is, and then, you know, if you have the app, I want you to download and tell us why breakfast at night is a wonderful thing.
6: Terrible.
4: It is
6: the worst thing you can do to your kids.
4: No, not at all, man. Give it to them, man. I mean, then you get you could buy, like,
6: you don't
4: the
6: go to McDonald's for an egg McMuffin at 9 o'clock at night.
4: No, I wouldn't do that. No, it's homemade breakfast. It's like, you know, unless you want to grab the waffle sticks or whatever.
6: I love waffle sticks in the morning. I don't eat waffles at night.
4: Well, what if it's 12:01 in the morning?
6: Well, maybe then.
4: Okay. It's the Morning News Express 818.
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9: No Shohei Ohtani for the Dodgers, no problem.
14: 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This ball's back. It is gone. Into the Seattle bullpen. Dalton rushing. A 3-run shot for the Dodger catcher. It is 5-0. Home run number 12 for rushing.
9: AM 570 LA Sports Dodgers Radio Network. They outscored the Mariners 6-2. The Giants snapped the Padres' 5-game winning streak after coming out on top 4-1. The Red Sox topped the A's 5-4, and the Braves held on 5-4 against the Nationals. The Twins are acquiring left-handed reliever A.J. Minter from the Mets in exchange for two prospects. In the NFL, free agent wide receiver Deebo Samuel is signing a 1-year deal with the 49ers worth $7 million. And in the WNBA, the Aces defeated the Liberty 104-99. Asia Wilson, 33 points and 10 rebounds.
15: 930 WFMD traffic for Frederick and surrounding counties. A service of Frederick Air. It's a good call.
25: There was an earlier accident on 81 northbound. That looks like it's been cleared, but there's still lots of residual delays remaining. Williamsport Pike up in that Falling Waters area is going to be pretty slow. And 81 crossing over into Maryland, pretty slow as well. Otherwise, 70 looks good between Baltimore and Hagerstown. 15 in Frederick is clear. 270 from Frederick down to D.C. is clear, as well as 15 headed down towards Leesburg. This traffic brought to you by Frederick Air and Bryant. Whatever it takes to keep you comfortable, Frederick Air, it's a good call.
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12: 930 WFMD sky scan forecast for Mid-Maryland. Sunny today with highs near 90. Tonight, partly cloudy skies with a low around 68. Saturday brings partly sunny skies with a high of 91. Sunday turns mostly cloudy with a chance of showers and thunderstorms and highs near 90. 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WFMD meteorologist Diana Gibson.
4: And right now, temperatures outside our studio doors, they are, right now, it is 71. Terry writes this, okay? Terry,
6: oh, boy, here we go.
4: Terry writes, hey, so I got in the car like 5 minutes ago, and I have no idea who you're talking to, and you, Miller, so you say my name, Miller?
6: Miller!
4: Have not stopped talking yet. Let the person talk. I'm really sorry. I thought I let you talk.
6: See?
4: I didn't let you talk?
6: I mean,
4: really, why haven't I let you talk? I should let you talk.
6: You're cutting me off. No. Like Miller is the equivalent to like when your mom would call you by your first name, you know, or your first and last name. Like,
4: oh, I got middle name.
6: Well, if you get all three, that's you might just go to your room.
4: Yeah.
6: Yeah.
4: Kevin from Middletown, breakfast for dinner, great. Scramble up a dozen with toast, easy to fix, easy to clean up. Plus, we use paper plates, no plates to wash. Yeah, so there you go.
6: I did that as a little grown man because I didn't like doing nothing. Listen, there's nothing wrong with breakfast from 5 o'clock in the morning to 10 o'clock in the morning.
4: I'm telling you, I think Denny's would disagree. I mean, Sambo's would disagree.
6: You know, it's funny.
4: Remember when Denny's was Sambo's?
6: Yeah. Do you remember when it was Bob's Big Boy over here?
4: All of those. So,
6: yeah. But the thing is, like, if I go to, let's say, Bob's Big Boy, and you and I are having, it's like 11, you'll probably eat breakfast. At 11, I'm eating lunch. I have a burger or something. I'm not doing that.
4: No, I mean, because we're in the mornings, I tend to eat lunch earlier than most people. But yeah. I will, after I get done, sometimes I really want to done the show, and I know I have to do the Good Morning Frederick podcast with you and Danny.
6: Yeah.
4: I really want to run down to Roy Rogers and get breakfast before I can go on a show, because then I usually have a meeting, and I'm like, I'm really hankering for some breakfast. So
6: yeah.
4: Let's see. Finally, somebody says, Bob, guys, compromise. Chicken and gravy over waffles.
6: Chicken and waffles, that's not bad.
4: Okay.
6: It's not a bad compromise.
4: Okay, but is that breakfast or dinner or a little bit of both?
6: If waffles is involved, it's breakfast. So I would eat the chicken and I would give you the waffles.
4: Yeah, I'm not a big chicken and waffle guy.
6: No?
4: I like syrup on my waffles.
6: I mean, yeah.
4: Okay.
6: Well, yeah, I'm with you.
4: We are solving the world's problems here on the Morning News Express, 823.
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3: But you still getting yelled at?
0: Yes, I am. Eat whatever you want, when you want. Frank took a tongue lashing yesterday, about time. I don't know what that means, but well, good. He deserves it.
3: Yeah.
0: Yeah,
3: Frank.
0: Frank. We love Frank. 825, AJ Randall, Bob Miller. AJ's filling in for me while I go on vacation. I can't wait. We're going to Colette with Colette to Cowboy Country out in the Midwest. I can't wait to go. Yeah, I'm excited.
3: Yeah, I'll say this again. I was very jealous when you were talking about it because that's a trip that I would love to take. I love the American West, Southwest. I love all the, it's just so beautiful there. What do you most forward looking to?
0: To be honest with you, and it's just going to sound corny, and I know that people will be like, oh, you're just making that up. The look in my wife's eyes, because she's never been, she grew up in Thurmont. Her dad, yeah. Her dad put in a above ground pool so that he wouldn't have to take him on vacation. That's what she says. And when she was younger, she went on, I think she went to Virginia Beach once and went to Ocean City once as a kid.
3: That's
0: the only vacation she ever took.
3: Yeah.
0: And so, you know, I mean, we've gone other places, you know, her and I, we've been to Florida and we've been to other places, but she's never been out west.
3: Yeah.
0: So just
3: big sky country.
0: And just seeing that would be cool, and her, and experiencing it with her, because to be honest with you, I was looking at a while ago before I kind of took back over the morning show. I was getting ready to ride off into the sunset.
3: Yeah.
0: And so like Christmas, I bought my wife one of those big gigantic atlases, and I'm like, plot it out, honey. In May, that's what happened. In May, I was like, I'm out. I'm done. I'm gone. We're gonna get in the truck. We were thinking about buying an RV, but I'm like, let's just get in the truck and go. You plot it out, and we'll go. We'll go north first because it'll be nicer weather. Then we'll come back down the south and come home. Things
3: sounds
0: change.
3: Amazing.
0: Things change. So this trip is going to be that, and I can't wait to go. So that'll be a lot of fun. And Yellowstone and Mount Rushmore and the Badlands. I mean, things that you just don't you see. When I saw all this kind of stuff, I mean, I've been out there. My dad took us out there. My mom and dad. I was a kid. I don't appreciate things as much when you're a kid.
3: Yeah.
0: So, yeah.
3: You get a lot of the, are we there yet?
0: Right. Well, we had a camper that sat in the back of my dad's truck. So, my sister and I would ride in the back, and you would always think.
3: By the way, totally illegal now.
0: Oh, yeah. 100%. Well, no, I guess you can't ride in a camper part.
3: Yeah,
0: we did. We did. And then you go under the bridges, and you're thinking, you're like looking out the window that's at the top of the camper.
3: Right.
0: And you're like, you're going to get your head decapitated.
3: Like 15 feet up.
0: Yeah. And so we had a lot of fun. So, I mean, I'll tell you a real quick story here before we get to driving and weather, is that when we would start to slow down, and we had a little intercom thing, and they would say, hey, we're getting ready to pull into a gas station, okay? And I would open up the back door to the camper, and I would jump onto the ladder and ride into the gas station.
3: Like on the back of a fire truck.
0: Yes, something like that.
3: Exactly.
0: Yeah. And then we stopped, and I'm like, bam, we opened the door, and I just jumped out thinking we were there, and we were in the middle of a highway in traffic, or, you know, they had stopped traffic and it was a flag person there.
3: Yeah.
0: And then they took off. And my mom says she remembers looking in the rear view mirror. And she goes, I see this little kid running down the highway. And I'm like, oh, yeah.
3: Got off a little premature.
0: Those are the memories you just don't lose.
3: See,
0: just,
3: that's why you do it.
0: That's why you do it. Yeah. We used to put my kids, and they survived. We had I had a truck with a camper on top of, or a cap. And we had a TV back in those days. It's not like, yeah, didn't have phones and stuff. So we had a little tall

0: small TV that you could push a VCR in, a videotape, and we had a long cord and we plugged it into the cigarette lighter, and they sat in the back of the truck under the cap, and we had like blankets and pillows and bedding and stuff, and they could do whatever they wanted to. They played, they watched movies. Whenever we went through a toll, we're like, duck down, hide under the blankets, because it was really illegal to do that. You still had to have your kids in the seatbelt, and we did not, but they loved it. Those are the kind of things you remember.
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2: 930 WFMD traffic for Frederick and surrounding counties. 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It's a good call.
3: There was an earlier accident on 81 northbound. It looks like it's been cleared, but there's still lots of residual delays remaining. Williamsport Pike up in that Falling Waters area is going to be pretty slow. And 81 crossing over into Maryland, pretty slow as well. Otherwise, 70 looks good between Baltimore and Hagerstown. 15 in Frederick is clear. 270 from Frederick down to D.C. is clear, as well as 15 headed down towards Leesburg. This traffic brought to you by Frederick Air and Bryant. Whatever it takes to keep you comfortable, Frederick Air, it's a good call.
4: Your 930 WFMD Sky Scan forecast for Mid-Maryland. Plenty of sunshine today with afternoon highs around 90. Partly cloudy tonight, temperatures fall to 68. Saturday will be partly sunny and warm, highs near 91. By Sunday, look for mostly cloudy skies and a chance of showers and thunderstorms with highs around 90. 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WFMD meteorologist Diana Gibson.
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4: Maryland Republican lawmakers are criticizing the General Assembly's timeline for public input on congressional redistricting, saying the process gives residents too little time to weigh in. Lawmakers have scheduled an August 4th public hearing during the special legislative session and are requiring written testimony to be submitted by noon on August 1st. Just days after the hearing was announced, Republicans argue the compressed schedule limits meaningful public participation and accused Democratic leaders of rushing a proposal that could reshape the state's congressional districts. Democratic leaders say the special session is intended to establish a constitutional framework for future congressional redistricting, not to adopt new congressional maps before this year's election. The special session runs August 3rd through the 5th. A Washington County judge has sentenced Kevin Halling to life in prison plus 20 years for the 2025 murder of Jamel Roberts. Halling was convicted of first-degree murder, possession of a firearm with a felony conviction, and use of a firearm in a crime of violence during a five-day jury trial that ended February 27, 2026. Prosecutors say Halling arranged to meet the unarmed Roberts inside of an apartment next to the Seven Star convenience store on West Washington Street on February 12, 2025, then shot him shortly after they entered. Halling fled the scene but was captured a few hours later, hiding in a closet in a basement at an apartment on Wakefield Avenue. Authorities say he was also wanted for probation violations at the time of the murder. To read more, get at WFMD.com. Frederick County seniors will have the opportunity to refresh their driving skills through a new partnership between the Division of Aging and Independence and AARP. The AARP Driver Safety Program is designed to help older drivers improve their driving abilities, learn safe driving strategies, and stay current on the latest rules of the road. Participants will also learn about normal age-related physical changes and how to adjust their driving habits to remain safe behind the wheel. The course will be offered on Wednesday, August the 5th at the Emmitsburg 50-plus Community Center and then Friday, August 7th at the Urbana 50-plus Community Center. For more on local stories, get at WFMD.com. 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
6: News. I'm CJ Papa. President Trump gathers his cabinet today in the Maryland Mountains.
7: We know Camp David is where President Trump huddled with his senior officials right before he ordered Midnight Hammer. We know that now he does have this option for 10 to 14 days of strikes, the go big option that has been prepared by the CENTCOM commander. We don't know exactly where his head is at, but we should find out soon.
6: Fox's Peter Ducey at the White House. Besides the war in Iran, the push for peace between Hamas and Gaza and Israel, the Board of Peace says it reaches a deal for the complete disarmament of Hamas and other armed groups in Gaza. President Trump says Israel would withdraw from Gaza as the disarmament is complete. Now 60,000 migrants entering the Spanish territory in the African continent that borders Morocco. That from the territory's president. 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
4: Frederick Friends of our county animal shelter is raffling off two tickets to Harry Styles in New York City and a $500 Visa gift card. 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
0: On the morning news, express traffic and weather together coming up in just a moment. I don't know if you saw this. This is interesting to me because people talk about our border issues all the time, and they discuss it, and we've had numerous discussions. Well, Spain is having their own issues. They're moving to stop what officials describe as a surge of migrants crossing into its North African territories from Morocco. Here's Greg Palcott from Fox to describe it.
9: Officials say nearly 50,000 entered Ceuta just in the last 24 hours, prompted, it's believed, by a recent Spanish court ruling that immigrants arriving by sea would not be immediately turned away. Those new arrivals came by sea and by land, overwhelming local authorities, saying they were fleeing dire economic conditions in Africa. Socialist Spanish Prime Minister Pedro Sanchez, who has led a pro-immigration administration, has called the onslaught of immigrants in Ceuta a violation of territorial sovereignty. Spain is now working with Moroccan officials to beef up Ceuta's border and repatriate those who have entered. In London, Greg Palcott, Fox News.
0: Yeah, isn't that amazing?
10: You mean if you just open the border and let anybody in, chaos ensues? Who would have ever guessed that?
0: And then going, oh, well, you know, you guys aren't, you're not adhering to our rules, and we're going to repatriate you. In other words, they're going to deport you.
10: Yeah.
0: And, you know, again, there's a socialist government there asking for, you know, we don't care if all you people come in until they start to come in.
10: Yeah, and then they're overwhelmed with stuff.
0: Yeah.
10: It's insane. Nowhere on planet Earth you can look at any country anywhere. They don't just let anybody in. That's not how they do it, because you get chaos after that. But for whatever reason, we forget that like every 4 years here. We just forget it and we just do it.
0: Not everybody forgets it. It's the Morning News Express, 838 at WFMD.
2: 930 WFMD traffic for Frederick and surrounding counties. 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It's a good call.
3: Looking at traffic on 270, still looks good from Frederick down towards D.C. Nothing to slow you down through there. Or on 70 between Hagerstown and Baltimore. 15 looking good, headed down to Leesburg. But you still got some slow traffic on 81 after that earlier accident. It's been cleared, but after falling waters over the Maryland border, it's going to be pretty slow through there, as well as on Williamsport Pike, traveling up Highway 11 towards Maryland. This traffic brought to you by UNI Urgent Care. This traffic brought to you by Frederick Air and Bryant. Whatever it takes to keep you comfortable, Frederick Air, it's a good call.
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11: Good morning from the MTA. Checking in on the MARC train system. Brunswick train 894 is still delayed about 30 minutes. Train 880 is the last train on the Brunswick line, still operating with a 15-minute delay. A train now pulls into Union Station after 9:30. For the MTA Transit Team, I'm Austin Todd on WFMD.
4: Your 9:30 WFMD Sky Scan forecast for Mid-Maryland. Plenty of sunshine today with afternoon highs around 90. Partly cloudy tonight, temperatures fall to 68. Saturday will be partly sunny and warm, highs near 91. By Sunday, look for mostly cloudy skies and a chance of showers and thunderstorms with highs around 90. 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WFMD meteorologist Diana Gibson.
0: Thank you, Diana. Right now, temperatures outside. We're 71, sunny skies in Thurmont, Liberty Town as well. 8:39, it's the Morning News Express. I think he's ready. I think he's prepared. It is Dave Serio, the host of You Ought to Know, coming up next at WFMD.
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3: Here we go in the Morning News Express, 841 on your Friday, the last day of July. And for those of you who forgot to put in a birthday gift for yours truly, I'm still taking them. I'll take them up to the end of the year. Dave Cirio joins us now. Dave, of course, the president. No, you're not. Yeah, well, you are, Dave Cirio of You Ought to Know. You are the president, chief cook and bottle washer, aren't you?
4: Pretty much everything. And full disclosure, no one told me I had to be prepared. So I apologize. I wasn't sure about that.
3: Well, yeah. You and me both.
4: I am the president and only standing member of You Ought to Know, yes.
3: Well, you're outstanding in your field, so I appreciate you being here. And again, your favorite, I'm sure that your favorite automobile company is probably got another recall.
4: Well, yeah, this is the one you were mentioning last week, and I apologize. I was a little late on it, but I'm so tired of them. I think it's what it is. My email is just fine. Hey, heck with it. If you are a Bronco owner, first of all, I would be asking for assigned parking at the Ford dealer. You've been there so much. And I'm really surprised because the Maverick, in many cases, is so identical that I'm kind of surprised they're not included in this. But we'll see what happens. If you have a 2021 through 2026 Bronco or Bronco Raptor, those vehicles are being recalled because the engine compartment wiring harness may not be wrapped properly, which could cause opening, a short, and that could also cause a fire. So the harness covering wears through, exposes the internal circuits. An electrical short can happen, and because of that, a possible fire. In the affected vehicles, the engine compartment wiring harness may not have had sufficient abrasion protection, and they're going to have to do that. So, once again, a Bronco owner is going to be making their way to the Ford dealership for this recall. They're very familiar with the route. They know how to get there. They know the service manager, and they know exactly where the coffee is.
3: They are. They don't even have to plug it into their GPS any longer.
4: No. In fact, they just say, we're on our way, and the vehicle goes there automatically.
3: Yeah.
4: So it's amazing. It is a shame. It really is. And you know what's really terrible is Ford has just done the commercials now for their new vehicles and how they have won the award for 2026 that they are the best new vehicle for quality. But unfortunately, some of the other vehicles that they've manufactured recently are still having problems.
3: Yeah. Well, it happens, Dave. I mean, it happens. Somebody had, that was a Friday, and they made a whole bunch of cars, and a lot of people aren't buying them anymore. So, they got all those mistakes. So, at least we have the recalls.
4: Always buy your car made on Wednesday.
3: Is that how do you find that out?
4: Technically, you really can't unless you get a very, very intricate report on your vehicle. There are companies out there that do reports and that they can go all the way down to the exact day that your car was manufactured. Now, when my Viper was manufactured in 2013, I was getting reports of the exact day it went through the line and all that. But you don't get that on most vehicles.
3: Yeah, well, that would be nice, but yeah. Well, I don't know if they had that on my 2014 vehicle. Maybe they did back in the day.
4: Nobody would buy a Monday or Friday vehicle if they did that.
3: Nope, absolutely. They might as well just stop making them on Mondays and Fridays. All right, what's on the show for tomorrow?
4: Well, we've got Eric, our detail expert, will be joining us. And then we've got the Todd Meister from Dynamic Automotive. Jose is on vacation. He'll be on the road again. So we have Todd Meister joining us, and it's going to be a great show. So I want everybody to be here 10:06 tomorrow morning right here on WFMD.
3: Thank you, Dave.
4: You got it, buddy. Thank you.
3: Have a great weekend. There you go. It's You Ought to Know on WFMD.
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3: After a hit in the final three innings as they dropped their second straight game to the Wilmington Blue Rocks 4-3 Thursday at Nemio Field at Harry Grove Stadium. Jake Rogers has a new home, and that new home is in Baltimore. The Tigers' very popular catcher, after designating him for assignment on Tuesday, traded him to the Orioles Thursday for double-A pitcher Zane Barnhart. Ronald Acuna Jr. and Mike Yastrzemski homered. The Atlanta Braves overcame a three-run deficit. They beat the Nationals 5-4 on Thursday night. Elsewhere in Major League Baseball, Minnesota Twins stunned the Royals 4-3. Kansas City carried a 3-0 lead into the ninth and dominated most of the game. The Boston Red Sox also rallied late, erasing a one-run deficit in the eighth inning against the Athletics. Wilmer Abreu and William Contreras hit back-to-back home runs on consecutive pitches to power Boston to a 5-4 victory. In Chicago, the White Sox outlasted the Yankees 2-1 in 11 innings. The Cubs continue their strong play. They defeated the Cardinals 4-2 in 10 innings. Out west, the Dodgers took care of the Mariners 6-2. The Reds walked off the Pirates 3-2. The Giants beat the Padres 4-1 behind another strong pitching outing from Robbie Ray, and the Rays slipped past the Rangers by a score of 3-2. Sports 15-45 at WFMD, a service of Airtron Heating and AC.
0: 930 WFMD traffic for Frederick and surrounding counties. 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
5: Traffic at a standstill in Frederick on 15 southbound from South Jefferson all the way up to West 7th Street. It is totally at a standstill. So we don't have an accident marker yet, but definitely looks like there is one there that's going to slow you down. Maybe avoid 15 at this time. Also, some delays on 81 northbound from Falling Waters all the way up towards Hagerstown. It's going to be stop and go through there. 70 looks good between Hagerstown and Baltimore. No issues through there. And 270 looks good. Frederick down towards D.C. This traffic brought to you by Frederick Air and Bryant. Whatever it takes to keep you comfortable. Frederick Air, it's a good call.
6: Your 930 WFMD Sky Scan forecast for Mid-Maryland. Plenty of sunshine today with afternoon highs around 90. Partly cloudy tonight. Temperatures fall to 68. Saturday will be partly sunny and warm. Highs near 91. By Sunday, look for mostly cloudy skies and a chance of showers and thunderstorms with highs around 90. 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WFMD meteorologist Diana Gibson.
3: And right now, temperatures outside, it is 71 in Frederick. Good morning, Rise and Shine, Up and Adam. It's the Premier Dental Arts Morning News Express. Hey, don't forget, today's the day that if you are a fan of having fun, Guntree in down in where the Ravens, Owings Mills, they play football down there. But there's a place called Guntree down there, and they are our Frederick for Less. Now, if you've never been to Guntree, are you a guy who likes to shoot, AJ?
7: I do, yeah. And, okay. They also have golf simulators down there.
3: Well, that's what we've got right now. Yeah. We are at WFMD's Frederick for Less. They have a simulator room that allows you not only to do that, you can do shooting, yeah. you can do all kinds of other...
7: I would love to go down there. I think they have the shooting one. I think is where you like walk through the city and they can do different sorts.
3: You can do that. There's another room for that too. Yeah. This is a multi-sport simulator, so you can do gunfighting simulator. You can do football, soccer, baseball, hockey, frisbee, cornhole. I'm not sure who's doing a cornhole simulator.
7: If you're going to Guntree for frisbee, you've got a big problem.
3: Yeah, yeah. But they have a 1 hour any time of the day. You can rent out this room. It's $75, but we have it for Frederick for Less for $37.50.
7: We should do that, man.
3: We should do that. I mean, every now and then, we all go down there and shoot. So
7: I've been reading a lot of history, the Frederick, because we have a lot of history in the city, but there was there's a few presidents that, and it used to be back in the day, like if you and I had an argument and you disrespected me, we would just go out and do a duel.
3: Yeah,
7: like, duels were real.
3: I think we need to bring them back.
7: Yeah, that's what I mean. You'd have somebody that has to witness it. It's a whole setup for a duel. I don't know, yeah. If you know, somebody has got to witness it. They got to make sure everybody counts to three, turns around, shoots. I'm wondering if we could do duels in there. That'd be fun.
3: Maybe we can have a dueling facility in Husky Park.
7: Maybe. I mean, that's another great thing you could have down there. If only the mayor were honest.
3: Yes. He is honest. He's a good man there. He is.
7: There's a video on YouTube said that just says lies, and it has the mayor's picture. It has your, have you seen that one yet?
3: I have seen that one. I'm suing whoever did that for using my likeness or it might be an AI-generated voice. I have no idea. But we have that coming up in about an hour and 15 minutes where you can get this $75 gift certificate. And it's for the room. It's not by person, so you can bring, like, they suggest, recommend no more than 6 people per hour in the room. So we've got it for you. But if you want to win one, we'll do that right now. If you are texter, well, let's say 7 at 301-694-9363, 301-694-WFMD, and you text the word Guntry, we'll give you one of those gift certificates before you can buy it. Wow. And I think you can buy up to, like, 4 at a time. So
7: at half price, you can't beat that.
3: At half price, yeah. I mean, that's what we love about Frederick for Less. Even if you want to give it as a gift to somebody, my daughter and her husband live in that area, and he has taken their pastor at their church. It's like right down the street. So I'm like, hey, this is a great gift for you to give to him or to your father-in-law.
7: Dueling the pastor at your church?
3: Oh, yeah. Well, he was a former gang member, so I think you might lose. It's the Morning News Express 852.
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3: 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Well, Nancy Guthrie is, Savannah Guthrie, excuse me, is still looking for her mom who disappeared. And I think everybody probably already knows she probably is no longer with us. But Savannah is still asking for, look, do the right thing. Tell us where she is, you know, and
7: it's been 6 months, hasn't it?
3: Yeah. Just tell us where she is, please. And let us put some of this behind us. Yeah. And give us our mom back. I can't imagine a family going through that. I was watching something on TV the other day about these Idaho murders, or Iowa, somewhere. They went to, I don't know, went to Iowa State, Iowa, whatever. This guy just killed these students, and you know, they were looking for like 45 days, and it took them forever to figure out who did it. But, I mean, I can't imagine being a parent and having to live through that. I can't imagine being a child and your mom just disappears. I mean, you know, it's like that.
7: Especially the way it happened, just yanked out of the house.
3: Yeah. It's sad.
7: Yeah.
3: It's absolutely sad. All right, final break, and we'll be out of here. And for this week, it's the Morning News Express at WFMD.
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5: 15 northbound has a slight delay in Frederick coming up to West Patrick Street. If you're on 270, there's a report of a collision on the northbound side at mile marker 30, slowing you down from Urbana up towards Frederick now. The southbound side still looks pretty good as you're heading down towards D.C. Looks good on 70 between Hagerstown and Baltimore, and 81 is finally cleared up as you're heading into Hagerstown as well. And 15 looks good headed down towards Leesburg. This traffic brought to you by Frederick Air and Bryant. Whatever it takes to keep you comfortable, Frederick Air, it's a good call. Thanks to our title traffic sponsor, Frederick Air and Bryant. Whatever it takes to keep you comfortable, Frederick Air, it's a good call.
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6: Your 930 WFMD Skyscan forecast for Mid-Maryland. Plenty of sunshine today with afternoon highs around 90. Partly cloudy tonight. Temperatures fall to 68. Saturday will be partly sunny and warm. Highs near 91. By Sunday, look for mostly cloudy skies and a chance of showers and thunderstorms with highs around 90. 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WFMD meteorologist Diana Gibson.
3: It's the Morning News Express, and we've got 74 in Frederick here on the Morning News Express. AJ Randall, I appreciate you coming in here and hanging out with me, and good luck. I mean, we'll be here back on Monday morning, then Tuesday we are off, and then you're here on Wednesday.
7: Yeah.
3: And then Monday and Tuesday the week after that. 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
3: Wish
7: me luck.
3: It's going to be a lot of fun. All right. Have a great weekend. 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
20: Will Hamas give up its weapons? I'm Dave Anthony, Fox News. President Trump says they've agreed to in the next phase of a post-war plan for Gaza being worked out by the Trump-created Board of Peace.
21: President Trump calling this a major agreement for Hamas to disarm in Gaza. The president posting on Truth Social. Today, the Board of Peace reached a historic agreement for the complete disarmament of Hamas and all other armed groups in Gaza. This is a monumental step toward lasting peace and security. Now, the details of that disarmament by the terrorist group Hamas will be worked out over the next several weeks.
20: Fox's Steve Harrigan in Tel Aviv. Hamas says it'll only give up arms if Israel pulls forces out of Gaza. The president also tells Fox the Iran conflict is going well and we just keep winning, hitting them hard. Fox's Peter Doocy reports from the White House.
22: We know that now he does have this option for 10 to 14 days of strikes, the go big option that has been prepared by the CENTCOM commander. We don't know exactly where his head is at, but we should find out soon.
20: We'll hear from him in a Trump cabinet meeting in 2 hours at Camp David in Maryland. The president also tells Fox a border crisis getting worse in Spain is terrible, warning it could happen here if Democrats win elections. Fox's Greg Palcott reports this exodus was
23: prompted, it's believed, by a recent Spanish court ruling that immigrants arriving by sea would not be immediately turned away.
20: 60,000 migrants have entered the Ceuta past Spanish territory.
23: Those new arrivals came by sea and by land, overwhelming local authorities, saying they were fleeing dire economic conditions in Africa. Socialist Spanish Prime Minister Pedro Sanchez, who has led a pro-immigration administration, has called the onslaught of immigrants in Ceuta a violation of territorial sovereignty.
20: At least 34 migrants have died trying to get there. Oil prices are rising again this morning, about 2% in their spike up in the Iran conflict as oil company profits surging. Chevron's earnings more than quadrupled last quarter from a year ago. ExxonMobil's profit doubled. 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
20: 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Acting Attorney General Todd Blanche's nomination remains in limbo, and President Trump says he may withdraw it for now until 2 Republican senators considering voting against Blanche's confirmation are out of office. John Cornyn and Tom Tillis have concerns about a Trump IRS tax settlement that includes a so-called anti-weaponization fund for people who claim they were political targets of the Biden Justice Department. Blanche says that fund has been scrapped, but Senator Cornyn isn't convinced.
27: The fact that they're balking at putting that in writing tells me that they were hoping to get by with this settlement agreement and his testimony and then revitalize those provisions at a later date.
20: Senator Cornyn will not be reelected. He lost a Republican primary in Texas this year to a challenger who's trailing the Democrat in the new Fox News poll.
28: 51% prefer Democratic Senate candidate James Tallarico, while 48% favor Republican candidate and current state attorney general Ken Paxton. 36% of Republicans say they're concerned about Paxton's character, while 17% of Democrats feel Tallarico is too extreme. 4 in 10 Texans polled say inflation is the most important issue to their Senate vote, with 35% saying they're falling behind financially. In the governor's race, incumbent Republican Greg Abbott is favored by 1 point over Democrat Gina Hinojosa. Kristen Goodwin, Fox News.
20: Weeks after New York's Democratic governor caused controversy with an executive order blocking large artificial intelligence data centers, Oregon's Democratic governor takes action.
29: Governor Tina Kotek says she's ordering the state to withdraw the sale of 32 acres in Salem, Oregon, where a California company wants to build a controversial $5 billion data center. Verus, the Silicon Valley company behind the center, says it intends to proceed with the project anyway and called Kotek's actions disappointing.
20: That's Fox's Tanya J. Powers. On Wall Street, stock futures are rising ahead of the opening bell this hour, so there could be more gains added to yesterday's big Dow and NASDAQ surge. I'm Dave Anthony, and this is Fox News.
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30: I'm Monica DeLuca.
1: Carly Simon says she has Parkinson's disease and underwent surgery for basal cell carcinoma. The 83-year-old singer says she hasn't stopped working and that music has, quote, rescued me more times than I can count. Simon has a new album called Comes in Waves, set to be released August 14th. Stage adaptation of Purple Rain, the 1984 film starring Prince, will debut on Broadway in 2027. The musical will run at the Majestic Theater, with previews beginning March 12th, ahead of opening night April 12th. That's Fox Rocks on Fox News.
6: Your 930 WFMD Skyscan forecast for Mid-Maryland. Plenty of sunshine today with afternoon highs around 90. Partly cloudy tonight. Temperatures fall to 68. Saturday will be partly sunny and warm. Highs near 91. By Sunday, look for mostly cloudy skies and a chance of showers and thunderstorms with highs around 90. 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WFMD meteorologist Diana Gibson.
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4: Now a movement in Gaza? I wasn't expecting that. How about WNBA? I never thought we'd be talking about anything with the WNBA beyond Caitlin Clark, but tangentially, yeah. Because Sophia Cunningham and this ridiculous league with these horrible owners and terrible marketing plan has allowed that to be front and center. So there's a lot going on today, as well as looking at everything in the economy. And we got on our show, Vice Admiral Robert Harwood. Keep in mind, too, everybody's talking about our YouTube channel, youtube.com/@TheBrianKilmeadeShow. You get highlights and additional information. Today is going to be an interesting day for me. So I started on Fox and Friends, great. Then radio show, understood. And then I'm going to be doing the Sunday show, tape some of it early, some of it live. And then I'm going to be doing Jimmy Fallon's show. And then I'll be doing Jesse Waters' show. But I'll be hosting that. So it's going to be fun. And we'll bring you behind the scenes with a big tape on that. So let's get to the big three.
8: Number three.
9: We know that socialism is sensible, it's practical, and it's popular, and that is why our candidates are winning. That is why the establishment media is so confused.
4: They are confused, and I am confused that you are even out there. DSA, 120,000 members. The Dem divide on display on primary season stops down in Michigan as the Bernie bros take on the liberals led by Schumer and Whitmer. The stakes have never been higher for a party that was supposed to be cruising along to a big midterm win, but not so fast.
8: Number two.
10: This is an absolute disaster for Europe. And it's the direct result of open borders, socialist, crazy policies. This is a vision of America's future if the socialists, the communists take power.
4: Or Joe Biden comes back. That's Niall Gardner from the UK, used to work for Margaret Thatcher. Have you seen this? The EU, we told you, Spain, the latest European nation to open up their border and get punished for it as millions flood their gates at 12,000 an hour are coming from Morocco, literally swimming to the country, overwhelming the guards and coming into Spain. And guess what? If you're in Spain, you're in the EU, you can go everywhere and anywhere. When will they learn to take care of their citizens before the third world? Dare I say, Donald Trump told you this in 2016.
8: Number one.
11: What are the prospects? Listen, we go to back to major combat operations. There's got a couple of months left to do it. This is Israel and the United States. Our target list has expanded. It'll force, I believe, a pathway to for the regime to collapse.
4: That is General Jack Keane with me on Fox and Friends. War spreading, and it's likely a good thing. Iran has targeted Saudi Arabia, Kuwait, and Jordan a week with drones and rockets. And I think in the long run, this is a good thing because all our Gulf allies realize we're in this together. And the one enemy, the one common denominator is in Iran. President of the United States is at Camp David with everybody. It's a cabinet meetings. Everyone's there. But I think mostly this is going to be about what we do going forward. And for the next 14 days, it's got to be 24 hours around the clock. Look, I don't want to spend a ton of money, but we have to escalate to de-escalate. I said this in May. So do you guys. even if you weren't for it. We all know that Iran's the problem. How we attack it, when we attack it, you want to debate that. I think President Trump did the right thing. But I don't think the MOU was good. I think it allowed Iran to think they won and took a breath and control the strait. Now it's going to be harder. Here's more from General Keane. Cut to.
11: This is a huge step forward. I mean, clearly, this goes back to October of 25 when President Trump broke the deal.
4: Number three.
11: So we went to a ceasefire on April the 7th and then negotiations on the 8th. That was after 38 days of epic fury, and we had about 14 days to go. The incentive to do that was who? It was Iran was saying they were willing to talk about removing restrictions on the Strait of Hormuz. Well, here we are almost 4 months later, and we're nowhere near a deal over the Straits of Hormuz, which is the original reason for going to the ceasefire. There's no prospects, I think, of any deal on a nuclear enterprise. Certainly, I believe our negotiating team has got to come to the conclusion that we are not going to make a deal with them. They thought the deal was possible, and they kept telling that to the president for sure. The facts speak for themselves, and time certainly is a determination here. After 4 months, I don't think we're close to either one of them.
4: Look, munitions and interceptors are an issue. We can pull some from other places. We're just worried about if another flare-up comes out, and I would love to help Ukraine too. But our problem is our big four do not manufacture quickly, whether it's the way the Pentagon conducts things, the slow in which they pay, whatever it is, it's fixable. And we got to react. When I see, you know, I know the sophistication of our weapons is to the point where we can't manufacture like we did with planes and tanks during World War II. Because the good news is our weapons are so much better. But the bad news is it takes more time to assemble them in theory. But now we got Silicon Valley that's got to get involved. Over 100 companies now folded into the Pentagon. We got to quickly build up these forces. And look, what Ukraine has done with 500 defense manufacturers in that country, with a war raging around it, we should do the same thing with peace here at home, I believe. Rebecca Heinrichs on the fact that China is about to sell $50 million worth of MANPAD, shoulder-fired missiles that could be wreak havoc on our F-35s and the F-16s. Cut five.
5: If the United States is going to be restrained by not delivering these weapons, we would expect the Chinese, obviously, not to be helping the country that we are in a war with right now. It would be a major escalation on the part of the Chinese to get engaged in this.
4: And they're talking about the U.S. not delivering weapons to Taiwan. And we should have delivered the weapons. It shouldn't have been up for a conversation. But that's the way China thanks us for not delivering additional weapons to Taiwan, by delivering weapons to China, to Iran. Are you kidding me? Matt Whitaker, the ambassador to NATO, cut six.
7: China needs to stay out of this fight. We have all sorts of both military and economic ways to deal with this type of situation.
4: So let's move to some good news that I was not expecting, but I'm pleased to announce. I know there could be trip ups and it could be a false start, but they're on their way. I'm talking about what's happening in Gaza. There's a proposal out there that Hamas disarm, and evidently they have agreed to put their guns in storage or on freeze, and that in exchange for the IDF moving out of Gaza. And now they're moving to the white line the yellow line from the white line, which is further out. In exchange, Hamas will show and reveal its network of tunnels. In exchange, they will have no role in the government. Evidently, according to Axios, during the Grand Ayatollah's funeral, the IRGC, Iran, tried to convince Hamas not to sign off, not to do this. Evidently, they're going to. Part of it is they're not getting the same financing they're getting from outside sources. Turkey, Qatar, Iran are not able to flood arms into there. And they lost 2/3 of their members through death and destruction. Yes, death and destruction, including almost all their leadership. This has got General Keane extremely happy. I know. Keep in mind, they've been working on this for over a year since we got the hostages out. This is Jared and Witkoff at their best. I really haven't seen much success outside this, but this is very impressive. I want you to hear what General Jack Keane said. Now, I was going to lead with Iran with him today, and he said, Brian, we got to do Gaza. It's a bigger deal. Cut three. I'm sorry, cut two.
11: This is a huge step forward. I mean, clearly this goes back to October of 25 when President Trump brokered the deal, remember, to get the hostages out in exchange for prisoners, to go to a ceasefire, and also to get humanitarian relief in for the Palestinian people. And then they put together a framework going forward which would eventually get Hamas to disarm, give up political and military control, and Israel would pull out of the Gaza area. And but of course Hamas has been resisting all of that for months since that time. 9 months have passed, but the persistence of the Trump team here deserves a lot of credit, and also Egypt participating, Turkey and Qatar in this.
4: Yes, please keep it going. I mean, if you could get some peace, semblance of peace there, they'll stop these protests and allow the anti-Semitism to subside to a degree, even though it's heavily scripted and financed around the world. So this is something I wasn't expecting. Yesterday, I looked up and I thought, what is happening? And I was seeing thousands, tens of thousands. Now it turns out Moroccans who have swam about 3 miles into Spain. And they're just overwhelming the guards who evidently were told, just let them come. Are you kidding me? Who would allow that to happen? When this happened with Haiti and we saw 8 million people come in minimum that we know of under Joe Biden, it's a disaster. They're letting 12,000 an hour into Spain. And this isn't by coincidence. This is a policy. This is a crazy liberal leader who I had a chance to meet at the World Cup final. A terrible guy, a terrible leader. He's just awful. And he has set a policy. He says, the migrant surge of 12,000 an hour, over a million, the migrant surge has been linked by Spanish authorities and critics to a Supreme Court ruling that limits the immediate return of migrants intercepted after reaching Ceuta by sea. So if you swim there 3 miles, you get to stay a while. You can't be immediately deported. So everyone in Morocco says, Morocco sucks. I'm going to Spain. I could be part of the EU. But instead, they don't try to blend in like a melting pot. They try to actually convert the culture in the country they invade. The events have reignited debate over Spain's immigration policy, with supporters viewing the amnesty as a way to integrate undocumented workers. Undocumented? They got there illegally, you idiots. So at least 9 people are dead. I think the number is now up to 18 on the transition. The crisis comes after Spain launched a mass regularization amnesty program for undocumented migrants. This is the second policy. The program offered a pathway to legal status for an estimated 1.1 million applicants who came here before 2025. So you are rewarding people who broke the law and came to your country, many of which have to live off your social safety net. And you guys have no money for defense. You have no money to build up your society. But now you're letting other cultures bleed into your culture wantonly, randomly. Who would ever agree to this? This is a disaster. Niall Gardner, who was a former Margaret Thatcher advisor from the UK, they've also had a terrible policy when it comes to illegal immigrants. Cut 13.
10: This is an absolute disaster for Europe. And it's the direct result of open borders, socialist, crazy policies, frankly, including a mass amnesty for illegal immigrants in Spain. And this is the result. At least 50,000 illegal migrants crossed into Spanish territory yesterday. Many more will cross in today. Some estimates indicate that the figure is far too low. There could be perhaps 80 to 100,000 migrants who've crossed into Spanish territory. And this is a vision of America's future if the socialists, the communists take power in the United States in 2029.
4: So it's absolutely true. And keep in mind, we just watched this. We watched everyone tell us the border was sealed, Mayorkas. We watched Biden say everything's fine, and he let 8 million people in. Now we know he's cognitively addled, as we knew, but now confirmed. And the vice president had a chance to define herself. For example, they gave J.D. Vance a job on fraud. Tell me he hasn't done a phenomenal job. They gave, and by the way, not just blue states. I'm talking about red states, Ohio. They're cracking down in Ohio. Today, I just interviewed the Attorney General, Alan Wilson, who wants to run for governor on South Carolina. They found millions of dollars there. Doesn't matter. It's federal money being abused. They want to find it and rein it in. They gave Kamala Harris a job. They said the border. Now we know. We've seen President Trump seal it. Seal it. I mean, there's something like 12,000 people that have come here over the last 2.5 years, opposed to 8 million. I don't even think the 12,000 got in. I don't think anybody's getting in. So if you want to know the mindset of the migrant, here is some. Here's a soundbite of an unnamed migrant on why they're crossing into Spain. Cut 15.
3: It's very tough. The police officers tried to stop us, but our will and our determination, we could came here.
4: Yeah. These are all, these aren't people that have horrible situations. They're not overcoming civic unrest. They're not trying to be, they're not being attacked by terrorists. They're not wounded. They're not desolate. They're not starving. These are all men. I haven't seen any women. All men in their 20s. Why would they be coming there? Come on, please. I know Spain is better than Morocco, but you're going to go there if past is prologue and not try to blend in and be part of the Spanish culture. You're going to try to bring Morocco to Spain. So Jim Ferguson, a former British Parliament candidate with Brexit, was on The Bottom Line last night. I want to share some of what he said. Cut 19.
12: A lot of people are arguing that this is by design. Perhaps it's to get votes. Perhaps it's to get them to remain in power. But it's quite unprecedented. And the European people themselves are seeing their communities overrun. This has been happening for a long time now. This latest episode in Ceuta, Spain, I think has brought it back into the focus again. And it's great that Fox News are focusing in on this as well. Up until quite recently, America had the problem at the southern border with the US administration under Trump. That has now stopped. So hopefully we can get some changes of governments. But Pedro Sanchez is a far-left socialist in Spain, and he's completely losing control, or it may be worse than that. It might be by design.
4: I'm sorry. And, I don't know a lot about the euro. I've only been to Europe 3 times, maybe 4. But evidently, if you get into Spain, you got the Euro pass, you're going everywhere. And then if you get amnesty in Spain, you're going everywhere. In Italy, they're panicked. Why? Because Meloni's conservative. She's up for election. And they realize they could be coming to Italy and she's going to have a problem again. So she came forward and she said this. The images coming from Ceuta are striking and demonstrate once again the uncontrolled illegal immigration poses a concrete threat to security of European borders. She goes on. So she recognizes it. My hope is they all recognize it. This should not be a partisan issue. You should take pride in your country and control who comes into your country. 1-866-408-7669.
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11: I'm not running for anything, so I can say whatever the I want. And here's what I think. I think Chuck Schumer's a piece of and that he my dad over. Mitch Pelosi at the time also was involved in that. And so I don't have anything nice to say about it.
12: We're not fans of Nancy over.
11: And I'm supposed to be the guy that says, oh, but you know what? For what Nancy Pelosi has contributed to this country and to the Democratic Party, I'm not supposed to that, man.
13: Okay, Hunter Biden. First off, I know he's your dad. But Nancy Pelosi and Chuck Schumer should not have your ire. They pointed out late what everybody knew early that was not invested in the Democratic Party. Your dad shot. He never should have been president. And you, if you weren't on crack, should have made sure he didn't run for president. Instead, you pushed him not only to run, but to run for re-election. And because they stepped up in June and told him to step aside, are you kidding? I mean, are you still on crack? And this tough guy attitude and him going at different outlets, calling out the Democratic Party might be entertaining. And I want to share it with you just because I want to give you all angles. I got no patience for this guy because nobody hurt his family and Joe Biden more than him. Think about how much time they wasted as he was on crack, failing out of the military, leaving a laptop.

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9: If fewer than 3 out of 10 Democratic voters have a favorable view of Chuck Schumer, do you think that he should lead your party in the Senate?
10: Well, he's got a very tough job. And so my view is we should get through the 2026 election, see what voters say, but also at the same time be prepared for the presidential election, because it would be really good, of course, to win the Senate and the House. But ultimately, we need to make sure we have a Democrat in the White House.
11: Yeah, that'll be the scariest thing ever. Senator Chris Van Hollen weighs in, who is just a nightmare. He is actually pro-socialist now. This guy will say anything. Lost his mind over in Maryland. But maybe it's just a left-wing state. But he is truly, the guy's having martinis or margaritas with terrorists over in El Salvador. You lost me at that. And every, you know, going out against Marco Rubio, one of the most talented secretaries of states ever. So this guy's done, but he's weighing in there. Of course, he's not for Chuck Schumer. That's read between the lines there. I can't wait to see everybody at Red Bank, New Jersey, October 16th. On the 17th in Westbury, WABC listeners, Clearwater, Florida, November 7th, and on November 8th in Jacksonville, and November 21st in Chesterfield, Think St. Louis. Go to BrianKilmeade.com. I'll do a United States tour. It's a red, white, and blue night that you like no other.
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14: A Washington County man will spend the rest of his life behind bars after being sentenced for a 2020 murder. Raymond Campbell III received 2 consecutive life sentences on Tuesday for first-degree murder and conspiracy to commit first-degree murder, along with an additional 35 years on firearms convictions. Campbell was found guilty by a Washington County jury in November of 2025 following a 5-day trial. Prosecutors say he followed Daynard Johnson's vehicle from the former Sheets on West Washington Street to the intersection of Murph and Henry Avenues on October 14, 2020. where he shot and killed the unarmed victim. An arrest warrant was issued the following month, but Campbell wasn't captured until the spring of 2024 when he was arrested in California and extradited back to Maryland.

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2: Welcome back into Clay and Bach. Just a news update here. We're monitoring this Camp David roundtable that is going on right now with the cabinet. And they've got press in there. I think they're just talking, meaning the members of the cabinet. They're not taking active. Are they taking Q&A yet?
3: I think they're taking some questions.
2: Oh, they are taking Q&A.
3: And they've been kind of going around the table. There's a bunch of press in there. The audio's not great because do you ever remember seeing a live press conference from, I didn't even know they had a conference room like this at Camp David. I don't remember ever really seeing audio.
2: I kind of thought you went to Camp David to mostly get away from the press conference. Like, aren't you supposed to be fishing and hanging out? I guess I'm wrong on that one. We got a few other things going on. More on the Iran Strait of Hormuz situation. Trump's Board of Peace, not to be confused with the Department of War, Board of Peace secures a, quote, historic Hamas disarmament deal. So that's some news today. Clay, second quarter GDP came in a little lower, 1.5%, slower than the 2.1% we saw in Q1. Not great. And people are saying it's because of some of the oil price drag stuff, which is also not great. And then some incredible footage out of Europe that's reminding everybody, Ceuta specifically in North Africa, reminding everybody what happens when you have no borders. So we can hit any or all of those, or we can just talk about how people say the new Spider-Man movie that's out today is really good. Have you seen this? Not the movie, but people saying it's really good.
3: Oh, Buck, my 11-year-old is ecstatic about this. I'll talk about it. We're going straight as soon as the show is over today.
2: Oh, wow. So you are on the Spider-Man train. 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
7: Maryland Republican lawmakers are criticizing the General Assembly's timeline for public input on congressional redistricting, saying the process gives residents too little time to weigh in. Lawmakers have scheduled an August 4th public hearing during the special legislative session and are requiring written testimony to be submitted by noon on August 1st. Just days after the hearing was announced, Republicans argue the compressed schedule limits meaningful public participation and accuse Democratic leaders of rushing a proposal that could reshape the state's congressional districts. Democratic leaders say the special session is intended to establish a constitutional framework for future congressional redistricting, not to adopt new congressional maps before this year's election. The special session runs August 3rd through the 5th. A Washington County judge has sentenced Kevin Holling to life in prison plus 20 years for the 2025 murder of Jamel Roberts. Holling was convicted of first-degree murder, possession of a firearm with a felony conviction, and use of a firearm in a crime of violence during a five-day jury trial that ended February 27, 2026. Prosecutors say Holling arranged to meet the unarmed Roberts inside of an apartment next to the Seven Star convenience store.

0: on West Washington Street on February 12, 2025, then shot him shortly after they entered. Hauling fled the scene, but was captured a few hours later, hiding in a closet in a basement at an apartment on Wakefield Avenue. Authorities say he was also wanted for probation violations at the time of the murder. To read more, get at WFMD.com. Frederick County seniors will have the opportunity to refresh their driving skills through a new partnership between the Division of Aging and Independence and AARP. The AARP Driver Safety Program is designed to help older drivers improve their driving abilities, learn safe driving strategies, and stay current on the latest rules of the road. Participants will also learn about normal age-related physical changes and how to adjust their driving habits to remain safe behind the wheel. The course will be offered on Wednesday, August the 5th at the Emmitsburg 50-plus Community Center, and then Friday, August 7th at the Urbana 50-plus Community Center. For more on local stories, get at WFMD.com. 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I'm Diana Gibson, Mid-Maryland's News Radio Center, 930 WFMD.
1: See President Trump gathering his cabinet at Camp David for a stacked agenda, including Iran and a potential breakthrough in Gaza.
2: President Trump told our colleague Jackie Heinrich this morning about Iran. It's going well. All you can do is keep winning. Then eventually something will happen. But we're hitting them hard, knocking them out for a loop. He seems a lot more upbeat about this peace deal in Gaza, though, explaining the agreement will be carried out in carefully structured phases. As disarmament is completed, Israeli forces will withdraw.
1: Fox's Peter Ducey, an invasion in Spain as some 60,000 migrants from Morocco stormed the border.
3: Tens of thousands of people, mostly from Morocco, surged across the border into the Spanish territory, really without anyone stopping them. The military has now been deployed to help restore order.
1: Fox's Jeff Paul, officials say about 25,000 people voluntarily returned to Morocco. 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
0: Your 930 WFMD sky scan forecast for Mid-Maryland. Plenty of sunshine today with afternoon highs around 90. Partly cloudy tonight. Temperatures fall to 68. Saturday will be partly sunny and warm. Highs near 91. By Sunday, look for mostly cloudy skies and a chance of showers and thunderstorms with highs around 90. 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WFMD meteorologist Diana Gibson.
4: 930 WFMD traffic for Frederick and surrounding counties. A service of Frederick Air. It's a good call.
5: You may see a little congestion on 15 northbound from 70 up to West Patrick Street in Frederick. 270 northbound also seeing some slow spots from Clarksburg Road up to 80 in Urbana. 70 looks good between Hagerstown and Baltimore. No issues through there. And 15 in Loudoun County is clear as well.
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6: Welcome back in, Clay and Buck. We are rolling through the Friday edition of the program. Positive news story here, Buck. As we were going to break, you were mentioning the new Spider-Man movie is out. I'm going with my 11-year-old as soon as this show is over. He is so excited to go see this movie. Last night, we watched the last Spider-Man movie, which somehow I missed. It's hard for me to keep up with all these superhero movies. My wife, Laura, does a great job getting the kids and keep them up to date on all the superhero movies. It was also great. I do think that every now and then there are movies that are completely down the middle of the road and still good. And the Spider-Man movies, I think the Avengers Endgames, there are a few of these that are really, really good. So anyway, I'm excited to go see that. And you heard the movie is good. We're going to talk, by the way, with the director of Young Washington, which I still need to see. He's going to be with us in the third hour.
7: I believe Tim Pool, who is a very, very, well-known podcaster, content creator on Twitter, I just saw this today when I was scrolling stuff, said it is the best Marvel movie he has ever seen. Marvel movie, not just Spider-Man movie. 10 out of 10 perfection. I mean, that's like, if I said, that's how I felt when I walked out of Braveheart for the first time. I'm like, that was a perfect movie. Perfect movie. So
6: you will like this. I don't know that I told you, but I had the boys all sit down and watch Braveheart with me. Even my 11-year-old, there are some risque moments a bit in Braveheart, but they loved it. They couldn't believe. Yeah. I mean, it's been 30 years since that movie was made now.
7: Yeah, if you're a man, you got to see that movie. I mean, some of the ladies like it too, but you got to see that movie. But apparently this Marvel movie is good. I'm excited we have the young Washington director on with us third hour. We'll talk to him. We're so happy to see the success of that, especially given the genre, the fact it's an independent film. And as I said, your book rec for me, thanks to the surveillance society we live in, turned into a TV show rec about the Lincoln assassination with Manhunt, which Carrie and I are almost finished with, which was, it's Apple TV. It's very good. I can tell you it's really worth watching. So once we're done with that, next up on our queue is Young Washington, because I think you can stream it now. Right.
6: Can you? Okay, they come
7: out
6: quickly on streaming. We'll ask the director if you can. I want to watch it in the house as soon as I can. By the way, Adam in Minnesota is upset with us. Join the club. News
7: what
6: Talk
7: did you do, Clay? What did you do?
6: News Talk 1130, 103.5 radio, cut E.
8: Hey, Clay and Buck. This is Adam from Minnesota. I don't think you should for a second give Mr. The God or Stephen A. or anybody else an ounce of credit for realizing that Dr. Fauci was lying. And, oh, now he looks... These people were calling us right-wing conspiracy theorists, even though this was blatantly right in front of our faces. And now they're coming to our side. That's pure crap.
6: Okay, I think this is an interesting debate.
7: I said the guy's 5 years late, and it's absurd. What else do you want me to say? We said this. I just said this 5 minutes ago. I'm like, this is crazy. I just ripped Chris Cuomo for saying that Fauci's still a good guy, but he made some mistakes. So why is the caller so? I mean, maybe he's mad at you, but he shouldn't be mad at me.
6: I'll presume that he's mad at me. Yes, but I, of course, would have liked for people to be saying this 5 years ago. The question is, do you want people to eventually acknowledge that you might have been right, the caller, me, Buck, all of you out there who had these opinions 5 years ago, or would you rather them go full Fauci and refuse to acknowledge that they were wrong about anything? To me, and some of you may disagree on this, I think we have to come back and normalize in some way the idea of acknowledging that you can get things wrong. Now, do you want the media to hold Fauci accountable now, even if they didn't hold him accountable 5 years ago when he deserved it? Or do you want them to continue to argue that he's a hero like James Tallarico down in Texas would do, or like the audio we played of Senator Kim of New Jersey reading the Theodore Roosevelt Man in the Arena speech when Fauci was testifying on Wednesday, lionizing his courage and bravery? Do we have Lawrence O'Donnell? Lawrence O'Donnell went on his MSNBC show Wednesday evening after Fauci took the Fifth Amendment 111 times and said Fauci was braver than anybody in the United States Senate combined and one of the bravest figures he'd ever seen in the history of American public life. Do you want people to continue to praise Fauci? Or do you want, even if it takes some time, the general public to come to realize that he was a fraud? I would rather people recognize that he was a fraud, even if they're coming to that revelation long after I believe they should have. So it's a little bit like, take it out of something serious. A lot of people who like something before it's popular get upset when the thing that they like becomes popular. You see this all the time in music. People get mad when the band only has 100 fans, you like them, but then they sold out when suddenly they have stadiums that are full. They're too popular for you. I want the entire stadium booing Fauci. I understand that Buck and I were one of the first 100 booing Fauci and that a lot of people were angry at us for that. I want to win arguments, because by winning arguments, you change the direction of the country and you help to ensure that something like this never happens again.
7: I would also point out that even at this stage, So there is a balancing here. Even at this stage, most of the people who were the big proponents of Fauci have changed nothing.
6: Yes.
7: So it's not like it's not like you're like the last guy jumping on the train and it's fully left the station. There are still a lot of, I mean, I think a majority of, I can't even, I mean, a super majority of the Democrats who supported all things Fauciism are all, look what happened at the hearings. They're all, you know, Fauci, you're amazing, you're great, you did your best, you're a genius, you're all this stuff. So we do want more people on our side with this one. I don't think we have to treat them like heroes for coming to our side, but we do want to say, welcome to sanity, or in the words, the timeless words of John McClane of the NYPD, welcome to the party, pal.
6: Such a great line. Yippee-ki-yay, bum-bum-bum. I can't say the rest. That was a great line, too. I will say also, one of the big debates that is out there that we have been having for multiple years on this program is how will history cover the Fauci era, the COVID era. I think you're starting to see, I think you are really starting to see that the verdict of history is not going to be kind for Fauci and that he is going to be a villain of the COVID era as opposed to a hero. And I think that's important. And so that means you have to have people. I mean, I give credit to Stephen A. Smith. I don't know if we have this audio as part of that audio as well. He publicly apologized to Kyrie Irving. Buck, you remember this story. Kyrie Irving lost around $100 million guaranteed because he refused to get the COVID shot. He was a new Nets, a member of the New York Nets, Brooklyn Nets, I guess they're called now, I think. And memorably, Buck, you lived there during this. I hammered the heck out of this. Kyrie Irving was not allowed to play for the Brooklyn Nets because he refused to get the COVID shot. But he exposed the hypocrisy of the rules because he was allowed to sit and watch the games courtside, but he was not allowed to actually play in the games because he refused to get the COVID shot. Stephen A. Smith ripped him at the time. He just came out and said, you know what? I was wrong. Kyrie Irving was actually brave. I hope people will apologize. You remember Aaron Rodgers, your favorite NFL player, because Aaron Rodgers said, no, I'm not getting this COVID shot. The sports media ripped to shreds any athletes who were refusing to get the COVID shot. Now it is quite clear, if you had any doubt at all, that they were right and the COVID shot was worthless and they got no benefit and they may have had significant consequences. Whatever you think about athletes, they know their bodies well because it's how they make their money. And a lot of athletes, at least as public figures, were far more skeptical. And by the way, let me play this because this is what could have happened. Caller didn't like praising people for changing their minds. What do you prefer? Here's Lawrence O'Donnell on MSNBC praising Fauci after Wednesday's event, the congressional hearing, cut 34.
9: Bernie Moreno's target in that hearing today was a man who has done more in service to this country and the world than every senator in that room and the entire current United States Senate combined.
6: Now, you might say the standard of success or achievement for the entire United States Senate combined may not be right now, in your opinion, that high. But this is the kind of hagiography that still existed for Dr. Fauci on MS Now. Would you rather Charlemagne the God, Stephen A. Smith, come out and say, you know what, we got this wrong? Stephen A. Smith in particular, and Charlemagne both, saying that Fauci looked incredibly guilty? Or would you rather them come on and say that's one of the bravest things I've ever seen anybody do in the history of this nation? Because to me, I'd rather people say, you know what, I got this wrong. It's better than continuing to try to genuflect at the altar of the cult of Fauci.
7: I would agree with that. I think that's a strong take. So, yes, indeed, we want more people to come over. I still, though, have this question about why. Maybe can we invite Dr. Bhattacharya on the show, who, by the way, is great. I'm not trying to criticize Dr. Bhattacharya. I'm just curious, why isn't there, I mean, Clay, if you were to go right now on AI and say, were the COVID shots, now that we have all the data, were the COVID shots highly effective? Grok, I mean, not Grok, you know, well, maybe, probably, but Gemini, all the, they'll say yeah. They'll say they reduced transmission, they reduced hospitalization, all this sort of stuff. And I sit there and I go, oh, what happens if you type in, are masks effective? They'll say masks are effective. There's some, you know, they're wrong.
6: Yeah.
7: Because the official data sets still pretend, I mean, for example, on the reduced transmission thing with COVID, yeah, it's a vaccine that had, you know, substantially reduced transmissions, they tell us, for like 4 weeks. And then basically, you know, it's but after a couple of months, your reduced transmission rate, if you got the vax, and this is for 2021 when everybody was freaking out, was like 20%. That's a therapeutic. That's not a vaccine. And this is preposterous. But we don't have this information settled yet. And we should have this. There should be a public debate on the data. And I don't understand why that hasn't happened. I don't know where RFK Jr. is on this. I don't know why the CDC under the Trump administration has not put this out there, because they have the information. They have the Cochrane study on masks that shows that you... Here's how effective masks are. You can't actually point to any real study that shows them having any effect whatsoever. You know what I'm saying? This is, and yet, does anyone doubt for 1 second if we had a Democrat administration and a really bad flu season, there wouldn't be CDC recommendations about masking and social distancing? They wouldn't say 6 feet, but they would say, so they would bring back a lot of this stuff. And I think that's completely unacceptable. And I'm very confident that, unfortunately, that's where we are. Where's the Trump team on this one? And by the way, I don't mean like, where's the Secretary of War? He's got Iran to handle. There are people whose jobs are to do this. Why haven't they done this? I do think we can start to ask, almost halfway through the administration's second term here, the people that are supposed to do this, are they doing it? What's going on? Because this is important. Yeah, I'm just, you know, just a guy saying some things. I'm also a guy who cooked some amazing steaks last night. They were delicious. We had steak night here. Carrie had a friend over. I was manning my cast iron. And thanks to Good Ranchers, it was, dare I say, magnifique. Chef Buck, with his little Swedish chef hat on, doing his thing, making amazing steaks, courtesy of Good Ranchers. 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

0: Does that sound, first of all, there's a lot of old white people in Wisconsin. Does that sound like somebody who's going to have a lot of appeal to maybe the most purple state out there? We're going to see how these play out. James in Texas, what you got for us?
1: Hey, on the subject y'all were talking about before lunch, about Fauci and all, I'm right with you there on him for sure. And although the Trumpster has a lot of negative to say about Fauci, he still seems to support Operation Warp Speed. He bragged on it just this week.
0: Yeah, it's one of the things that if I were pointing to with President Trump, I would say, I think you have a lot of things you can be proud of. Operation Warp Speed, to me, is not one of them.
2: I would point out that President Trump has perhaps a more than healthy ego, and that his attachment to Operation Warp Speed might be rooted a little bit more in Trump liking to high-five himself than anything else. So that is one possible assessment of the situation that some of you can do with that as you may. Still love the guy, but he's got a very healthy ego. I think that's fair to say. So we got, we'll come back. We'll talk to Steve Hilton in a second. We'll discuss what's going on in California. There's a governor's race that he's in there, and it's going to be very interesting. And California, all kinds of things happening there that we shall be discussing with you. Okay, the FBI put out a report saying that there are about 3,000 home break-ins in this country every day. Think about that. So it's happening all over the place. 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
7: A Washington County judge has sentenced Kevin Hooling to life in prison plus 20 years for the 2025 murder of Jamal Roberts. Hooling was convicted of first-degree murder, possession of a firearm with a felony conviction, and use of a firearm in a crime of violence following a 5-day jury trial that ended February 27th of 2026. Prosecutors say Hewling arranged to meet the unarmed Roberts inside an apartment next to the Seven Star convenience store on West Franklin Street on February 12th of 2025, then shot him shortly after they entered. Hewling fled the scene but was captured a few hours later, hiding in a closet at an apartment on Wakefield Avenue. Authorities say he was also wanted for probation violations at the time of the murder. Maryland Republican lawmakers are criticizing the General Assembly's timeline for public input on congressional redistricting, saying the process gives residents too little time to weigh in. Lawmakers have scheduled an August 4th public hearing during the special legislative session and are requiring written testimony to be submitted by noon on August 1st, just days after the hearing was announced. Republicans argue the compressed schedule limits meaningful public participation and accuse Democratic leaders of rushing a proposal that could reshape the state's congressional districts in their favor. Democratic leaders say the special session is intended to establish a constitutional framework for future congressional redistricting, not adopt new congressional maps before this year's election. The special session runs August 3rd through the 5th. A Frederick man and a Silver Spring man are facing multiple charges after the Montgomery County detectives linked them to a string of thefts from vehicles in Bethesda. Police say the crimes happened during the early morning hours of July 14th in several residential neighborhoods where electronics, work equipment, and other personal belongings were stolen.

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10: Welcome back into Clay and Buck. Going to be talking to the director of Young Washington here coming up in a few minutes. I'm excited about. There is such still a hunger for great content that is out there in the TV and movie space. Clay is going to be going to see the Spider-Man movie, which some people are saying it's very good. So that would be a good thing to do. And I think

0: And I'm hoping that Spider-Man movie is going to have that feel. I've heard that Young Washington does. We'll find out whether it's available on streaming yet, because I told you, Buck, I streamed that Disclosure Day movie the other day. I streamed He-Man. Let me tell you.
1: The He-Man movie you said is absolutely horrible, right? Get on the record that you don't like every movie.
0: I will give out the He-Man movie was truly awful. And
1: is it an F?
0: It's like a D. It was long, man. It was like 45 minutes too long. And by the way,
1: I give out F's like candy. Clay will not give out it. I'm like the mean teacher in the high school. Clay's like, it's a D. I'll pass him.
0: It wasn't woke. I think they tried to make it somewhat, you know, sarcastic. And it just, I loved He-Man as a kid. The He-Man movie was awesome.
1: The Masters of the Universe movie with Dolph Lundgren at like peak steroid era. 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
5: A Washington County man will spend his life behind bars after being sentenced for a 2020 murder. Raymond Campbell III received two consecutive life sentences Tuesday for first-degree murder and conspiracy to commit first-degree murder, along with an additional 35 years on firearms convictions. Campbell was found guilty by a Washington County jury in November of 2025 following a five-day trial. Prosecutors say he followed Daynard Johnson's vehicle from the former Sheetz on West Washington Street to the intersection of Murph and Henry Avenues on October 14th of 2020, where he shot and killed the unarmed victim. An arrest warrant was issued the following month, but Campbell wasn't captured until the spring of 2024 when he was arrested in California and extradited to Maryland. A fatal crash on the Route 9 bypass in Ranson remains under investigation. Police say the collision happened around 4:20 Monday afternoon near the Flowing Springs Road overpass. Investigators say a Subaru was merging onto the bypass from the East 5th Avenue exit when it turned left into the passing lane and was struck on the driver's side by a Honda SUV. The Subaru driver was taken to Jefferson Medical Center with life-threatening injuries and later died. The Subaru passenger and the Honda SUV driver were also hospitalized. The investigation continues. A judge has given federal prosecutors more time to seek an indictment against an Ashburn man accused of stealing millions of dollars in government property. Prosecutors requested the extension during a hearing, saying that they needed additional time to review evidence before presenting the case to a grand jury, and the judge granted that request. Former CIA official David Rush is accused of stealing more than 300 U.S. government gold bars valued at over $40 million. Investigators also say agents recovered about $2 million in cash and dozens of luxury watches during a search of his home. Rush remains in federal custody as the investigation moves forward. Berkeley County voters in the Inwood area will have a new place to cast their ballots early in the November general election. The Berkeley County Commission has approved moving the early voting site to the South Berkeley Volunteer Fire Company's main station on Winchester Avenue in Inwood. It replaces the fire company's substation in Pikeside, which officials say had limited space and parking. Early voting runs October 21st through October 31st, except Sunday, ahead of Election Day on November 3rd. Other early voting locations remain the county offices in Martinsburg and the Bennington-Raritan. For more information on these or any of our other local news stories, be sure to join us on the web at WFMD.com or pay a visit to the WFMD Facebook page. If you have a news or a traffic tip, please text it to us at 30-

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3: That the pilot of an F-35B has been recovered after ejecting.
4: We don't have a lot of information about what exactly unfolded or might have gone wrong here, but we do know that reports of this crash started coming in around 10 o'clock this morning.
3: Fox's Natalie Chuck, that's West Coast time, so about 2 hours ago.
4: I did speak with an official at the base. I asked if they could explain, is this a training situation? What exactly was this plane doing, this F-35 doing? They said that they didn't have those details right now.
3: San Diego fire officials responding earlier to a brush fire in a field from the crash. President Trump says all Iran does is make him angry with public claims about negotiations he says are not true.
5: I'm losing faith in them because they do lie and they do misrepresent.
3: He's still not ruling out a deal, but also says the U.S. will be hitting Iran very hard after this week's attempted attack on U.S. forces in Jordan, adding that at some point they'll say they can't take it anymore. This during a cabinet meeting at Camp David, where he also defended a settlement deal with the IRS that's now delaying a vote on his attorney general nominee.
6: President Trump says the Justice Department is correct that a $1.8 billion anti-weaponization fund created as part of a settlement with the IRS and Justice Department is dead.
5: But, you know, I wish it weren't, to be honest with you. I think people were horribly treated, horribly abused.
6: That settlement agreement is stalling a confirmation vote for acting Attorney General Todd Blanche. A pair of Republicans, John Cornyn and Tom Tillis, are demanding written assurances from DOJ officials about the deal. President Trump endorsed Cornyn's challenger, Texas Attorney General Ken Paxton, in the state's heated GOP primary earlier this year.
3: Fox's Jared Halpern at the White House. 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
3: Seattle's mayor outlining priorities for finding the city's next police chief after the sudden resignation of top cop Sean Barnes, who stepped down just hours after reports the mayor was planning to fire him over limited time spent in the city.
9: Now, this all follows days of scrutiny over the city's response to Sunday night's deadly shooting, ending with 3 dead, 4 others injured. Now, it took about 5 hours for police and Mayor Wilson to hold their first news conference following the violence, announcing a suspect was in custody. Now, it wasn't until the next day, 17 hours later, to confirm a second suspect had died and a third remained unaccounted for. Chief Barnes was also out of town at a law enforcement conference when the shooting happened. Now, he's led Seattle PD since January of last year and, according to reports, spent at least 47 days out of town this year on law enforcement conference trips and visits to his family in Chicago.
3: Fox's Sarah Allegri in Seattle, where some city council members and activists have pushed back on the now former chief being forced out. A heartbreaking milestone in Arizona for the Guthrie family. Fox's Claudia Cowan.
10: Exactly 6 months ago, Nancy Guthrie's son-in-law dropped her off at her Tucson home after a family dinner. She has not been seen or heard from since. Despite doorbell camera video of the suspected kidnapper, no one has been named or identified. None of the ransom notes have been authenticated, and there's been no proof of life. Pima County investigators say they're following up on leads and that analysis of DNA and digital evidence continues. While Nancy's daughter, Today Show host Savannah Guthrie, holds out hope her 84-year-old mother will be found. In a new video this week, she appealed to her mother's abductor.
11: I'm asking you, begging you, to do the right thing now. Make the right choice.
3: The family still offering a $1 million reward. An hour to the close on Wall Street, a rally. The Dow's up 286. And Lisa Brady, this is Fox News.
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13: A Washington County judge has sentenced Kevin Hooling to life in prison plus 20 years for the 2025 murder of Jamal Roberts. Hooling was convicted of first-degree murder, possession of a firearm with a felony conviction, and use of a firearm in a crime of violence following a five-day jury trial that ended February 27th of 2026. Prosecutors say Hooling arranged to meet the unarmed Roberts inside an apartment next to the Seven Star convenience store on West Franklin Street on February 12th of 2025, then shot him shortly after they entered. Hooling fled the scene but was captured a few hours later, hiding in a closet at an apartment on Wakefield Avenue. Authorities say he was also wanted for probation violations at the time of the murder. Maryland Republican lawmakers are criticizing the General Assembly's timeline for public input on congressional redistricting, saying the process gives residents too little time to weigh in. Lawmakers have scheduled an August 4th public hearing during the special legislative session and are requiring written testimony to be submitted by noon on August 1st, just days after the hearing was announced. Republicans argue the compressed schedule limits meaningful public participation and accuse Democratic leaders of rushing a proposal that could reshape the state's congressional districts in their favor. Democratic leaders say the special session is intended to establish a constitutional framework for future congressional redistricting, not adopt new congressional maps before this year's election. The special session runs August 3rd through the 5th. A Frederick man and a Silver Spring man are facing multiple charges after the Montgomery County detectives linked them to a string of thefts from vehicles in Bethesda. Police say the crimes happened during the early morning hours of July 14th in several residential neighborhoods where electronics, work equipment, and other personal belongings were stolen. Investigators used surveillance video and tracked the stolen items to a Motel 6 on Quince Orchard Road in Gaithersburg, where both suspects were arrested. Officers also recovered two firearms that had been reported stolen in another Montgomery County case. 38-year-old Antonio Gordon and 30-year-old Craig Pendergrass remain held without bond. For more information on these or any of our other local news stories, be sure to join us on the web at WFMD.com or pay a visit to the WFMD Facebook page. 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
14: 930 WFMD SkyScan forecast for Frederick and surrounding counties. Partly cloudy skies throughout the evening with a low of 67. Saturday, increasing cloudiness with a high near 90. Mostly cloudy Saturday night with a low down to 73. A chance of showers on Sunday, mainly in the afternoon, mostly cloudy with a high near 87 and showers likely on Sunday night. 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A service of Frederick Air. It's a good call.
15: Got some congestion in several spots already this afternoon. 270 between Hyattstown and Clarksburg Road in both directions looking a bit slow. 70 westbound at the interchange with 270 moving slowly as well in Frederick. On 15 in Loudoun County, you've got some delays coming from Luckett's or Leesburg up to Luckett's and at the point of Rocks Bridge.
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0: Yeah! Good afternoon. Is that weird stuff people ask me when I get the thing started sometimes, that intro? I just like being weird sometimes, you know? It's good for everybody to get a little weird now and then, but good weird, you know, a good kind of weird. 3:10 in the afternoon, it's Mid-Maryland Live. From now until 6, Tim has the day off. Frank Mitchell here with you, talking about, some opinion. I'd like to get more of your opinion. I got lots of information about a lot of different things going on, a lot of interesting things, I think, mainly of a local, regional, statewide topics, and some national and international as well. We always mix it up and let you control the conversation. So should I tell you what's on my mind? Nah, I think I'll just go ahead, which I like to do when Tim doesn't get the thing started off. Let's go ahead and open up the phone line. So they are now open so that you can jump in with any comments on anything going on around us. 301-694-9363, 301-694-WFMD. So good afternoon to you, Mid-Maryland and surrounding areas. What I'll tell you the way I want to get started this afternoon is tell you some of the topics that I'd like to dive into to give you a chance to think about, that you might want to stay tuned for and you might want to call in and comment on. Starting off with Camp David. The news is out, and this affects us locally, of course, because Camp David's right here. That the president has taken his cabinet to Camp David. Well, is it going to be for fun, which is what the White House press secretary says, or for serious talks? We'll give you a little information on what we know about it so far. And from the Associated Press, interesting kind of background on Camp David. And why you don't hear about it as much, but some of the background of what's happened there, because it's not something that is trying to lure interest and tourists. It's kind of like, you know, that place up there, kind of between Thurmont and Hagerson, you know, out in the woods. Yeah, Camp David. What else we'll talk about in the news? I want to get into something. I don't know if it's in the news, but I started seeing comments on local social media about a topic that I didn't know about, and either you know about, and I want to hear what you think, or I will help to educate you on, from what I'm finding out. Anyway, what am I talking about? Flock cameras. And there are interesting conversations I'm hearing going on now nationwide, but I'm hearing local conversations about those things as well. Data centers, always in the news around here. Loudoun County, some new developments, and from the home of Data Center Alley in Loudoun County, some news about health concerns and complaints. But again, I think we give you all kinds of views. My partner here and I have not radically different, but pretty different views on data centers. And so I you know, will not force everything down your throat as far as pro or con, but just interesting things going on that might affect your opinion on advancing data centers, which are advancing in our area. Some latest news on ICE having to do with the midterm elections and the president's plans for ICE involvement at the polls in the midterms. Also, expanding its arrests at airports, looking for some new targets there and find out whether you think that it is, you know, appropriate use of immigration policy. Got some also interesting stories from University of Maryland, from the Red Cross, from Maryland's Preakness races, a government shutdown. See, I got lots of stuff to get to, and I want to hear first from you. Hi, WFMD. Who's this?
2: Tom, Frank.
0: Hey, Tom, what's on your mind, sir?
2: Well, sir, start off the bat there. If Jesse Pinkney would happen to call in today,
0: yes,
2: could you mention to him, I understand next week the agenda is very limited.
0: Yes.
2: But the one thing I think that could be on the agenda that would be somewhat helpful would be, since we're talking about the different districts, about making it mandatory that if you represent a district, you must live or reside in the district. Unlike our 6th district representative, April McLean Delaney, neither she nor David Trone actually live in the 6th district. How sorry is that? So it'd be, if they're going to change things, that'd be one thing I think everybody could agree on. Wouldn't you, Frank?
0: Yeah. Is that something that, but I'm more interested in what you think, Tom. Do you think that's it's a very important issue?
2: Well,
0: that?
2: Yeah. I think,
0: yeah, I think the person who represents you should live in your district, sure.
2: I mean, is that too much to ask?
0: You know, is McLean Delaney, is she like, you know, a couple blocks away, or is she?
2: I think she lives in Potomac, but
0: yeah.
2: The reality is she does not, to my knowledge, she does not live in the 6th district, period.
0: Right.
2: So, but apparently it's perfectly legal. How crazy is that? Maybe our legislature could, since they're so hell-bent on changing these districts, maybe that's one of the few things that would be consistent with their little program next week, could change it so that you at least have to live in the district you represent. I don't think it's too much to ask.
0: Okay. No, I appreciate your opinion, Tom. Thanks for checking in. Hey, reasonable. I'm going to have to check up on the rulings on that. And I think it's interesting because it's not a liberal, conservative, Democrat, Republican issue. It's whether you think it should be mandatory that someone representing you in Congress in your district should live in your district. Obviously, somehow, and I've heard of this before, not only in congressional districts, but in other local, mayoral, council, county, state, this and that, of people who live just outside the districts they're representing. How important is that to you? We may hear from Delegate Pippi, who we hear from sometimes on Friday, and we do have a special summer session starting Monday next week, in which they're going to, I think, keep the discussion on one issue and one issue alone. And Delegate Pippi, I know what he will tell you is that he is the minority, not the majority, but the minority whip in the Maryland House of Delegates. And as a Republican, there's not a lot that he can do. And if they want to bring up other topics and the supermajority of Democrats in Annapolis don't want to and want to just confine the reason for coming back this summer just to one topic, that's something they can do. So, yeah, that's another topic that we may be able to get into. We're going to take a break and continue on with Mid-Maryland Live on a Friday. Thank you very much for joining us. This is WFMD.
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12: 270 really busy in both directions between Clarksburg and Urbana. 15 also stacked in both directions through Frederick City. 70 west slow through 29 and from 355 through 180. 70 east slow as you're approaching 29 and 695. 81 north. Really a drag from the Maryland state line all the way up to 144 in Hagerstown. Heading up to Westminster, 140 busy through downtown, 97 slow in both directions between 140 and Magna Way. 30 north gets jammed in Manchester. We've got a situation on 478 westbound at Western Avenue. The utility problem is closed down the right lane and right shoulder. 340 west drags heading into Harper's Ferry and in Loudoun County. 9 and 287 packed through Wheatland. 9 west slows you're approaching Hillsboro. 15 north crawls from Battlefield to Luckett's. This is Drew with your WFMD traffic, which is brought to you by Frederick Air. Whatever it takes to keep you comfortable, Frederick Air, it's a good call.
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0: 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It's a Friday program. And Frank Mitchell here. Tim May has the day off. We're talking about kind of a late announcement of the president and all pretty much of his cabinet coming to Camp David for the weekend, arriving today. And, you know, even those of us who know the story of Camp David, once in a while it's important to us, because it's something that we can say, hey, no matter who's president, what's going on there, we can be kind of proud of being the home of the presidential retreat. Camp David was established in 1942 during the Roosevelt presidency, and has been used by all the presidents back then. There was a presidential yacht. But the military and the U.S. Secret Service started to worry about, you know, World War II and boats out on the open shores. So they were looking for something, I guess, within a day's drive or an hour's flight, something like that, from the White House that could use for rest. So they found a pretty nice place there in the Catoctin Mountains. It used to be called Shangri-La originally. It was President Eisenhower that changed the name to Camp David, which was the name of his grandson and his father. So this president, Mr. Trump, has not spent as much time there as other presidents. He spent more, actually, time there in his first term, but very little in the current term. He had announced that he had canceled a secret weekend meeting at Camp David back in 2019 with the Taliban and Afghanistan leaders. But so that didn't happen. But presidents all during the past years have turned to Camp David when they needed security, privacy, for sensitive diplomatic talks with foreign leaders. Jimmy Carter, probably the best well-known there, taking the leaders of Egypt and Israel in 1978 for talks that produced what became known as the Camp David Accords. And Jimmy Carter also was there in 1979 with representatives of a cross-section of American society, and talked with them. After that, he gave a big speech on television that had to do with energy policy. And he never said the word he said, but he became known as the malaise speech. We're kind of in a malaise here, folks. And probably not the best idea to give a speech like that. But Camp David's 180 acres, run by the Navy, guarded by the Marines. I knew everything else except that last fact. Has about a dozen cabins for guests, and the main one for the president, with the main lodge, with conference rooms, dining rooms, and an office for the president. You ever going to get a tour? Probably not. What do you do if you're a guest at Camp David? Well, hopefully, important presidential kind of stuff. But otherwise, if you need a break, there's a chapel, there's tennis and basketball courts, heated swimming pool, movie theater, bowling alley, and fitness center. So that's kind of the background and some history of our Camp David, which is pretty cool to be reminded of every now and then. So this weekend, yes, I think I mentioned at the onset, is this meeting going to be a lot of fun or serious talk? And the reason I use the word a lot of fun is I'm quoting the current White House press secretary, Carolyn Leavitt, who said that the meeting of the cabinet will be a lot of fun and something different for the cabinet to experience together. Is this a good idea? Generally, yes. I know there are going to be critics who say the country right now is dealing with some big, serious stuff. And wouldn't it be good if the president were just focused on that? Well, you know, one thing about the cabinet meeting is that it has been televised. They usually last several hours, although I think they've been trying to cut down on the time of these meetings. But maybe some serious issues will come out of that. Don't know. What do you think? 301-694-9363, 301-694-WFMD. Open lines today. Hi, who is this?
8: Frank, this is Chris from Smithsburg.
0: Yes, Chris, how can we help?
8: Who was that Meshuggah abroad, Yvonne Small, used to hang out up there with protest signs? Whatever happened to that Meshuggah abroad from the Peace Resource Center? She's still around that? She was just an old crazy Meshuggah abroad, Tim.
0: Thank you very much. Really appreciate your

0: So started looking into it, and it's really interesting, and people have strong feelings about them. And I'm curious to know what Mid-Maryland's feelings are about them. They are mainly used to read license plates. They're automated. Flock is the name of the, I guess, the company that regulates these. Flock Safety. They're hard to see. They're painted black, which is one issue on its own. Could be dangerous because they're hard to see. But other people have concerns about privacy. I'll tell you what I think. I'm generally not concerned about cameras and my privacy because I got nothing to hide. I mean, I can't think of, you know, what they're going to find out. But some people feel very strongly about not having, not being spied on and, you know, having your privacy respected. And these Flock cameras apparently are just springing up all of a sudden like crazy. So I'll tell you more about exactly what's going on with Flock cameras after our newscast. WFMD News Time is 3:30.
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2: A Washington County man will spend his life behind bars after being sentenced for a 2020 murder. Raymond Campbell III received two consecutive life sentences Tuesday for first-degree murder and conspiracy to commit first-degree murder, along with an additional 35 years on firearms convictions. Campbell was found guilty by a Washington County jury in November of 2025 following a five-day trial. Prosecutors say he followed Daynard Johnson's vehicle from the former Sheets on West Washington Street to the intersection of Murph and Henry Avenues on October 14th of 2020, where he shot and killed the unarmed victim. An arrest warrant was issued the following month, but Campbell wasn't captured until the spring of 2024 when he was arrested in California and extradited to Maryland. A fatal crash on the Route 9 bypass in Ranson remains under investigation. Police say the collision happened around 4:20 Monday afternoon near the Flowing Springs Road overpass. Investigators say a Subaru was merging onto the bypass from the East 5th Avenue exit when it turned left into the passing lane and was struck on the driver's side by a Honda SUV. The Subaru driver was taken to Jefferson Medical Center with life-threatening injuries and later died. The Subaru passenger and the Honda SUV driver were also hospitalized. The investigation continues. A judge has given federal prosecutors more time to seek an indictment against an Ashburn man accused of stealing millions of dollars in government property. Prosecutors requested the extension during a hearing, saying that they needed additional time to review evidence before presenting the case to a grand jury, and the judge granted that request. Former CIA official David Rush is accused of stealing more than 300 U.S. government gold bars valued at over $40 million. Investigators also say agents recovered about $2 million in cash and dozens of luxury watches during a search of his home. Rush remains in federal custody as the investigation moves forward. Berkeley County voters in the Inwood area will have a new place to cast their ballots early in the November general election. The Berkeley County Commission has approved moving the early voting site to the South Berkeley Volunteer Fire Company's main station on Winchester Avenue in Inwood. It replaces the fire company's substation in Pikeside, which officials say had limited space and parking. Early voting runs October 21st through October 31st, except Sunday, ahead of Election Day on November 3rd. Other early voting locations remain the county offices in Martinsburg and the Beddington Raritan. For more information on these or any of our other local news stories, be sure to join us on the web at WFMD.com or pay a visit to the WFMD Facebook page. If you have a news or a traffic tip, please text it to us at 301-694-9363. For Mid-Maryland's Radio News Center, I'm Jimmy Key on 930 WFMD.
3: Fox News, I'm Tom Graham. Emergency crews responding to a fighter jet crash at a military base in Southern California. Fox's Natalie Chuck.
4: Officials are confirming to Fox that this is happening on Miramar, that Air Force base down there, the Marine Corps Air Station base. Reports of this crash started coming in around 10 o'clock this morning. It is believed to be an F-35.
3: Now, the pilot safely ejected. No word on a cause of the crash. Hamas has confirmed.

0: It will disarm as part of a newly announced Gaza peace deal. President Trump praising the agreement.
1: President Trump really underscoring the importance of this agreement with Hamas to disarm in Gaza, really saying it's basically a historic move and how difficult, unprecedented it's been to achieve. President Trump also saying that Israel is on board with the move.
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2: 30 WFMD Skyscan forecast for Frederick and surrounding counties. Partly cloudy skies throughout the evening with a low of 67. Saturday, increasing cloudiness with a high near 90. Mostly cloudy Saturday night with a low down to 73. A chance of showers on Sunday, mainly in the afternoon, mostly cloudy with a high near 87 and showers likely on Sunday night. 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A service of Frederick Air. It's a good call.
3: 270 really busy in both directions between Clarksburg and Urbana. 15 also stacked in both directions through Frederick City. 70 West slow through 29 and from 355 through 180. 70 East slow as you're approaching 29 and 695. 81 North, really a drag from the Maryland State Line all the way up to 144 in Hagerstown. Heading up to Westminster, 140 busy through downtown, 97 slow in both directions between 140 and Magna Way. 30 North gets jammed in Manchester. We've got a situation on 478 westbound at Western Avenue. The utility problem has closed down the right lane and right shoulder. 340 West drags heading into Harper's Ferry and in Loudoun County. 9 and 287 packed through Wheatland. 9 West slows you're approaching Hillsboro. 15 North crawls from Battlefield to Luckett's. This is Drew with your WFMD traffic, which is brought to you by Frederick Air. Whatever it takes to keep you comfortable, Frederick Air, it's a good call.
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6: CBS placed NFL broadcaster Tony Romo on leave until further notice on Friday, following his operating while intoxicated charge and arrest in Milwaukee last week. With Romo gone, CBS will turn to former Houston Texans pass rusher J.J. Watt as their lead game analyst. The Tigers scratched pitcher Casey Mize ahead of his start on Friday against the Athletics. Detroit will go with a bullpen game. Per multiple outlets, the move suggests the Tigers are listening to offers for the 29-year-old right-hander. As for the other big name on the Tigers roster for the trade deadline, a report from the Athletics states the Milwaukee Brewers are willing to take on Turk Skubal's full salary, a remaining $9.4 million on his contract. The Green Bay Packers activated tight end Tucker Kraft off the physically unable to perform list, clearing him for training camp activities. Third inning between the Yankees and Cubs scoreless as this game gets rolling.
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9: It's Free Talk from 930 WFMD. 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It's the Friday Mid-Maryland Live program at 3:37. Tim has a day off. Frank Mitchell here. Phone lines are open and flock cameras are increasing wherever you go. I'll explain. If you don't know what I'm talking about, you might go, I was wondering what that's all about. Well, we'll get a little more into it here. And stopping by in the studio, because after his newscast, we started chatting about it and knows a little bit about it, is Jimmy Key. Hi, Jimmy.
10: How you doing, Frank? Thank you very much for having me in this afternoon.
9: Absolutely. So can you describe, because, I mean, it's a visual thing. Here we are in the radio, but it takes a little bit of description as to what is, first of all, what a flock camera looks like, and then purposes that it's supposed to serve.
10: All right, flock cameras you'll find virtually anywhere along major thoroughfares, along major roadways at the county level. And basically, the premise is for law enforcement purposes. Now, if you talk to somebody from law enforcement and you, for example, you're a wanted person. That license plate is red, and it will tie you to that vehicle Police will initiate a traffic stop, and bingo, you got a wanted person off the street. Now, granted, that is a good thing. You have they're also out there finding people who are missing. Runaways or somebody who has wandered off or whatever. Flock cameras are very good in trying to locate those people, but flock cameras are increasingly being used for things such as, you know, speed cameras and that type of thing. And that's when the public is starting to get upset, because it is considered by a lot of people as nothing more than a municipal money grab, right? It's the way that they can generate some revenue to spend it on whatever else they want to spend it on.
9: Well, let me back up. You mentioned a whole lot of interesting things, actually, to me. First of all, that they're on a lot of high traffic roads,
10: right?
9: But then why am I seeing more complaints about them around stores and shopping centers?
10: Well, stores and shopping centers have their own surveillance camera.
9: Well, that's right? The thing. So there are some public and some private?
10: Well, there are some public, some private, but police have, or law enforcement has, the authority to go in. And there might be a warrant involved depending upon what it is they're looking for. It can't be like a fishing expedition, so to speak, but if they have reasonable suspicion, and there's the key word, like anything else, if the law enforcement has reasonable suspicion that a wanted person something like that is in a particular area, they will go to either the flock cameras or the store cameras, or even up through and including Ring doorbell cameras.
9: To try
10: to locate these people. And yes, it is a double-edged sword. Is it an invasion of privacy? Yeah, okay, all right, I could see that. However, it is also a very useful tool to law enforcement. Now, that law enforcement may be out there to collect revenue in case of a speeding or red light situation. And yeah, okay, I'll go along with that. But still, a lot of people say that, okay, look, I'm just driving down the road. You have no right whatsoever to tell anybody where I was at one particular location at any time of the day, unless you have some sort of reasonable suspicion that I have A, done something wrong, or B, am wanted in you know, maybe even in another state. So that's the problem with flock cameras right now. They are being considered as an invasion of privacy, and that's why you see all these flock camera posts being sawed down in the middle of the night by some nefarious folks, because it has become quite the contentious issue.
9: Exactly, which is what my little bit of research has shown me, is what you said, Jimmy. There's positives and negatives being expressed about them. But again, I want to start back at the beginning, and that is, what do these things look like for somebody who hasn't seen one?
10: Can you
9: describe better than I, you know?
10: They are usually on, I would say, about anywhere between a 20 to 25-foot black pole.
9: Right.
10: They are total. There's no, you don't get a ways warning, is if you will. Like if you come up Route 340 here in Frederick, it'll say police camera ahead. Well, they don't, those flock cameras don't appear anywhere on a motorist reported location. So they're out there and they're watching what everybody is doing in its vision area at any given time of the day.
9: They are supposedly primarily for reading license plates, but they can also catch, the original concept with cars, the model, the color, the make.
10: Well, it's all, you read the license plate, you get the registration information,
9: yeah.
10: Make, model, and color, okay? Or say, for example, maybe that car's got an expired registration. You notify law enforcement, hey, this guy's got an expired registration, you go pull him over, and it could be anything from, okay, well, gee, I just forgot to pay it, or In the case of Maryland, it might be a financial burden to do so. So you know, you never can tell. But it's the basic premise is that they're watching you. Is it Big Brother? Yes, by all means, it certainly is, because they don't need a reason legally to capture that information, but they do. Okay, so here you go. There you go.
9: And that's primarily the law enforcement, but also businesses, even neighborhoods.
10: Yes.
9: Sometimes can get these flock cameras going. And besides plates, and I'm, you know, they can pick up bumper stickers, scratches on the cars, and they motion sets them off, but they will continue for a period of time to record information.
10: Some of them are set to record everything.
9: Yeah.
10: All right. It doesn't have to be a motion activated device. You could record 24 hours a day, 7 days a week.
9: Right. And then I think the concept was after 30 days, they erase. I think you could get around that if you wanted to.
10: That depends upon who owns the, and are you sure? Is there a certainty that footage is you know, going away after a certain time period? You can't tell that because, first of all, you don't know where that, you know, who owns the flock camera, who put it up in the first place, and what is it being used for. You don't have any of that information.
9: Jimmy, you're really helping me out here, explain these things, and still haven't had a chance to tell you some of the stories of the good, the bad, and the evil of flock cameras. But I want to get to our callers. Hi, WFMD. Who's this?
11: Hi, it's Matt.
9: Hey, Matt. Did you want to talk about flock cameras?
11: Well, not flock specifically, but okay. I will. It's inclusive of them. So I have been in the LPR industry for quite some time in law enforcement.
9: License plate
11: and
9: reading.
11: Yes.
9: Yeah.
11: That's what flock cameras are.
9: Right.
11: Flock is just one of many companies. Law enforcement has been using them for decades, and they're an absolute necessity for catching criminals. The whole point of us needing the public's help, this is a force multiplier. And all it does is take a picture of your license plate. It doesn't know who is in the vehicle. It can't identify you personally. But if there's a homicide or a shooting and somebody gets a license plate, you may have already repeated this. I missed the first part of the call, but then it gives us a point of contact, a point of reference to go to. I understand the Big Brother arguments. The state of Maryland horrifically prohibits law enforcement from sharing LPR data with other law enforcement agencies.
10: Matt, does that make any sense to you?
11: Ridiculous. It makes not a single bit of sense. They're a bunch of non-thinking people who are so worried about civil liberties until their loved one gets robbed or a crime occurs to them, and then they want to know why we didn't catch them. Well, all it does is takes a picture of your license plate, and it gives officers a lead to go on. And they are invaluable.
9: Since you bring up the good parts of flock cameras, what I'm hearing about are the concerns. A lot of them come from the ACLU, okay, the American Civil Liberties Union. There could be an instance of law enforcement or individual officers who misuse database records for tracking of something that's not, you know, legitimate investigation, you know, oversight, that kind of thing. Do you think that's so minimal that we shouldn't worry about that?
11: Well, so I never say never, but there is a required audit through the state of Maryland that every law enforcement agency has to comply with. So any record that is divulged to anybody has to be recorded. If we divulge license plate information to a federal agency, we have to report that. So there are safeguards in place. And here's the other thing. I can stand on the street corner and record, use a camera, and record all kinds of license plates. There's no difference. There's no expectation of privacy for your vehicle that has to be legally registered in the state of Maryland. So it's not an invasion of privacy. You're driving around all day long with your license plate visible to everybody.
12: Right.
11: So I understand the civil libertarians are going to always argue, oh my gosh, it's Big Brother. But the crippling effect that current Maryland laws have on law enforcement are ridiculous. So when someone doesn't get a crime solved, and it possibly could have been, I don't want to hear people whine about it.
12: All right. Well, Matt, you gave us a lot of good information.
10: I'd have to agree, Matt. I would think that the benefits far outweigh a civil liberty concern. Now, courts have held that you with a camera phone can walk down the street and record anybody that's in public, because if you're in public, you have no expectation of privacy. And that's already been decided, but the law or the use of flock cameras comes with the fact that it gathers information on a specific individual and provides information such as an address to whoever is looking at the flock camera. Do you think that maybe that might be going across the line a little bit?
11: Well, here's what it does. It grabs the camera. The camera has to be linked to the Motor Vehicle Administration in order to find out where the person lives. And that's done by law enforcement or somebody who has a legal right to that database. It has to be done for a legitimate law enforcement purpose. In fact, the agency I work for now requires a case number or a crime that was committed, who's asking for the data, and all that has to be recorded. And we suspend people who have failed to put certain data in to the database. We contact them and say, hey, you didn't put this data in. They're suspended. They have to get retrained. They have to provide the data that they omitted. I mean, there's safeguards in place, but if you expect every single thing to be covered, then you're never going to agree with Flock. And you're saying Flock. There are scores of companies out there that are license plate reader companies. We don't use Flock, my agency. But there's scores of others. I used to work for the DEA as a contractor. We used LPR cameras all over the country to catch drug dealers and whatnot, and primarily in the Southwest United States coming across the border. But they're used all over the place, and I just think it's a scare tactic to try and get people to say, oh my gosh, I don't want that. And I agree with you. It's the benefit far outweighs the intrusion.
12: All right. A lot of good stuff there, Matt. Jimmy, you stick around just a couple more minutes?
10: Yeah, absolutely. Frank, thank you.
12: We got to take a break. We will talk more about these cameras, which I hear popularly known as flock cameras, even though there may be different makes, and want to get your views on them coming up after the break.
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18: 930 WFMD traffic for Frederick and surrounding counties. 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
3: 270 really busy in both directions between Clarksburg and Urbana. 15 also stacked in both directions through Frederick City. 70 west slow through 29 and from 355 through 180. 70 east slow as you're approaching 29 and 695. 81 north. Really a drag from the Maryland state line all the way up to 144 in Hagerstown. Heading up to Westminster, 140 busy through downtown, 97 slow in both directions between 140 and Magna Way. 30 north gets jammed in Manchester. We've got a situation on 478 westbound at Western Avenue. The utility problem has closed down the right lane and right shoulder. 340 west drags heading into Harper's Ferry and in Loudoun County. 9 and 287 packed through Wheatland. 9 west slows approaching Hillsboro. 15 north crawls from Battlefield to Luckett's. 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Whatever it takes to keep you comfortable, Frederick Air, it's a good call.
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23: 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And flock cameras is what we're talking about. Now, our caller said that there are many different brands, but I'm just seeing that name just in all the news stories and social stuff I'm seeing. And Jimmy Key, stopping by the studio here, knows a little bit about this.
10: I think there's like three or four other major public observance camera manufacturers and companies that that do this. But Flock has become the generic name for a public video camera that is attached to law enforcement.
23: Yeah, and it's supposed to be primarily license plate readers. But again, you know, I just showed you this little bit of locally hearing people complain about a business in Frederick County that at each of its locations has them all over the outside the business. And people saying, you know, don't shop there because they got these. The two sides are, I'm seeing, for example, when I just Google about these cameras, here's a story that says Flock camera alert leads to 3 arrests in a stolen car case.
10: How about that?
23: This and another story like that. But more than that, I'm seeing privacy concerns grow as these things expand. Real interesting article here from an ex-cop in Rhode Island who says that these things have created a mass surveillance system, in his view, raising the alarm about how the equipment is being used.
10: Well, I guess that's the thing that nobody really has a good understanding of. Under what circumstances, under what probable cause, under what reasonable suspicion can they use what they see from these cameras, and I'm not saying that they just use license plate readers. Facial recognition falls into this as well, right? So I mean,
23: well, that's a whole other thing. Yeah.
10: That is a whole other thing. How many times do you see Montgomery County or a 7-Eleven store? Montgomery County's got drones out looking for people. So you know,
23: right.
10: how bad can this get? However, if it's to catch a bad guy. You know, it's a tough argument against it.
23: Right.
10: But again, like I say, you have no expectation of privacy out there. And okay, well, I mean, you know, can they use your image without your consent? No, they can't publish it, but they could probably use it in just in the event that you're, like I know some municipalities are using them to identify people who haven't paid child support. So there you go.
23: Yeah. How far do you go? With these cameras, you know, they're. I think some are being mistaken for city security cameras or something totally different.
10: Well, yeah, a security camera is set up for a reason, and that is to prevent crime. Okay, in other words, like for example, at a Lowe's or a Home Depot, I can tell you that the video that they keep on those cameras. Is only looked at in the event of somebody reporting a shoplifting or somebody reporting theft out of the registers or something like that, coming from somebody who used to work at Home Depot for a while. But that's what they tell you, and it also it's an employee safety thing because if you got a shot at somebody on a camera, the employee goes, well, let them go, don't confront them, we'll get them later, and that keeps everybody safe.
23: The conversation continues after the news. Phone lines are open. It's 4 o'clock.
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1: A Class A mishap. I'm Lisa Brady, Fox News. That's how the Marines are describing what happened near Air Station Miramar in San Diego, where an F-35B fighter jet went down earlier today. The pilot ejected and was taken to a medical facility, the crash leaving a blackened, smoldering area in a field.
15: Marine officials initially confirming emergency crews were responding to an aircraft mishap. The incident comes after a B-52 bomber jet crashed at Edwards Air Force Base outside of Los Angeles, killing 8 people.
1: Fox's Kristen Goodwin, the Marine Corps says the pilot in today's crash has non-life-threatening injuries. President Trump says he's losing faith in talks with Iran and suggesting fighting will continue for now while also claiming success.
22: We're in for 5 months and we have obliterated their military capacity. Again, they've got some left. But soon they won't have some left.
1: During a Camp David cabinet meeting, the president also saying a weaker Iran helped lead to a deal in Gaza for Hamas to disarm and Israeli forces to eventually withdraw, a framework that's part of a broader peace plan. Seattle has a new police chief for now.
24: Mayor Katie Wilson's apologized for the slow sharing of information with the public after Sunday's mass shooting at the Bite of Seattle Food Festival. And accepted Police Chief Sean Barnes' resignation, despite his support from Seattle City Council.
25: As the mayor, I have a different window into the police department than many of our council members.
24: She thanks him for his service and names Deputy Andre Sales as interim chief.
25: Interim Chief Sales and I share a vision for what public safety in Seattle looks like. And he is ready to do the work it takes to get us there.
24: He says the search continues for more suspects in the shooting involving rival gangs. One is in custody, another is believed to be one of the 3 people killed.
1: Fox's Chris Foster. The former chief's resignation followed controversy over time spent out of Seattle and reports that was likely about to get him fired. Wall Street rallies. The Dow up 277 points at the bell. 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
1: Investigators just releasing early ransom notes in the Nancy Guthrie search 6 months after the 84-year-old was last seen alive in Arizona. They're hoping someone will recognize handwriting in one note. The Pima County Sheriff's Department says it has distinctive linguistic characteristics. The first note, sent February 2nd, said Guthrie was safe but scared and demanded cryptocurrency. The second note said she had died shortly after being taken. A discarded SpaceX rocket could soon crash into the moon.
4: A rocket from Elon Musk's SpaceX that once delivered lunar landers to space will itself crash into the moon next week. It is the upper stage of a Falcon 9 rocket that launched in January of last year but was never discarded into solar orbit and is now traveling at about 7 times the speed of sound. It will collide with the visible side of the moon in the early morning hours of August 5th, and it should be visible from the eastern United States. It's expected to kick up lunar dust and be watched by NASA's Lunar Reconnaissance Orbiter. A Chinese rocket made a similar crash, leaving fresh craters back in 2022.
1: Fox's Evan Brown. There's a recall of Ram pickups over a seatbelt issue.
5: Stellantis is recalling 1.5 million Ram 1500 pickup trucks worldwide from the 2019 to 2026 model years that may have been built with seatbelt buckle anchors not properly anchored to second row driver's side or center row seatbelts, which could seriously impact seatbelt performance in a crash. Stellantis saying it's aware of one potentially related injury tied to the recall, no fatalities. The defective seatbelts will be fixed for free. Jeff Manasso, Fox News.
1: Recapping stocks, the Dow and the NASDAQ extending rallies. The Dow up 276, NASDAQ up 251, the S&P up 52 points. I'm Lisa Brady, Fox News.
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6: A Washington County judge has sentenced Kevin Hooling to life in prison plus 20 years for the 2025 murder of Jamal Roberts. Hooling was convicted of first-degree murder, possession of a firearm with a felony conviction, and use of a firearm in a crime of violence following a 5-day jury trial that ended February 27th of 2026. Prosecutors say Hooling arranged to meet the unarmed Roberts inside an apartment next to the Seven Star convenience store on West Franklin Street on February 12th of 2025, then shot him shortly after they entered. Hooling fled the scene but was captured a few hours later, hiding in a closet at an apartment on Wakefield Avenue. Authorities say he was also wanted for probation violations at the time of the murder. Maryland Republican lawmakers are criticizing the General Assembly's timeline for public input on congressional redistricting, saying the process gives residents too little time to weigh in. Lawmakers have scheduled an August 4th public hearing during the special legislative session and are requiring written testimony to be submitted by noon on August 1st, just days after the hearing was announced. Republicans argue the compressed schedule limits meaningful public participation and accuse Democratic leaders of rushing a proposal that could reshape the state's congressional districts in their favor. Democratic leaders say the special session is intended to establish a constitutional framework for future congressional redistricting, not adopt new congressional maps before this year's election. The special session runs August 3rd through the 5th. A Frederick man and a Silver Spring man are facing multiple charges after the Montgomery County detectives linked them to a string of thefts from vehicles in Bethesda. Police say the crimes happened during the early morning hours of July 14th in several residential neighborhoods where electronics, work equipment, and other personal belongings were stolen. Investigators used surveillance video and tracked the stolen items to a Motel 6 on Quince Orchard Road in Gaithersburg, where both suspects were arrested. Officers also recovered two firearms that had been reported stolen in another Montgomery County case. 38-year-old Antonio Gordon and 30-year-old Craig Pendergrass remain held without bond. For more information on these or any of our other local news stories, be sure to join us on the web at WFMD.com or pay a visit to the WFMD Facebook page. 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
7: 930 WFMD Skyscan forecast for Frederick and surrounding counties. Partly cloudy skies throughout the evening with a low of 67. Saturday, increasing cloudiness with a high near 90. Mostly cloudy Saturday night with a low down to 73. A chance of showers on Sunday, mainly in the afternoon, mostly cloudy with a high near 87 and showers likely on Sunday night. 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A service of Frederick Air. It's a good call.
3: 270 really busy in both directions between Clarksburg and Urbana. 15 also stacked in both directions through Frederick City. 70 west slow through 29 and from 355 through 180. 70 east slow as you're approaching 29 and 695. 81 north really a drag from the Maryland state line all the way up to 144 in Hagerstown. Heading up to Westminster, 140 busy through downtown, 97 slow in both directions between 140 and Magna Way. 30 north gets jammed in Manchester. We've got a situation on 478 westbound at Western Avenue. The utility problem is closed down the right lane and right shoulder. 340 west drags heading into Harper's Ferry and in Loudoun County. 9 and 287 packed through Wheatland. 9 west slows approaching Hillsboro. 15 north crawls from Battlefield to Luckett's. This is Drew with your WFMD traffic, which is brought to you by Frederick Air. Whatever it takes to keep you comfortable, Frederick Air, it's a good call.
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8: Well, after Wednesday's record sell-off and yesterday's record rebound, the markets continued higher today despite a jump in Treasury yields and some mixed earnings reports. The market sold off sharply on Wednesday due to concerns about continued fighting in the Middle East and continued higher oil prices. The Dow Jones was down over 1,100 points on Wednesday, its worst day since April 2025, while the NASDAQ and S&P 500 were also deeply in the red. Fortunately, the markets rebounded back strongly yesterday due to some better-than-expected earnings reports and on some opportunistic buying. The Dow Jones finished up over 600 points yesterday, or 1.2%, while the NASDAQ was up 679 points for 2.8%, and the S&P 500 gained 121, or 1.7% overall. Today, the markets again opened in the positive before slowing by midday and then returning to gains in afternoon trading. Much of today's focus was again on interest rates and earnings reports. Starting with interest rates, Treasury yields spiked today as analysts and investors appear concerned that the Federal Reserve may not be committed to bringing down inflation. Oddsmakers still have it at a 67% chance that the Fed raises interest rates at their next meeting in September and 88% chance that rates are higher by the end of the year. Today, the three-month was up from 3.77 to 3.78%, the two-year increased from 4.23 to 4.29%, the five-year was up from 4.37 to 4.45%, the benchmark 10-year jumped from 4.65 to 4.74%, and the 30-year was up from 5.21 to 5.27%. Mortgage rates also moved higher today and this week, with the average rate on a 30-year fixed-rate mortgage increasing from 6.77 to 6.83%, their highest level in over a year. In stock market news, the focus was again on earnings reports. Yesterday, Microsoft stock gained 16% after the software company exceeded quarterly numbers, and the stock was up another 2.5% today. Amazon stock jumped 14.6% today after beating on quarterly earnings and revenue due to a strong performance from their cloud computing business. But Apple stock was down 9.6% today after also coming in higher than expected on revenue numbers due to a 22% increase in iPhone sales, but service revenue missed estimates causing the stock to sell off. SPX Technology stock gained 13.5% after also beating on earnings and revenue while also raising their full year outlook. Newell Brands, parent company to Rubbermaid, was up 14%, coming in higher on their top and bottom lines and increasing guidance for the rest of the year. And Chevron stock was up 1.7% with strong numbers and $12.1 billion in revenue, a 400% increase from last year. but ExxonMobil fell 1.6% after missing on earnings estimates, and GoDaddy stock tumbled 20% after the website provider missed on quarterly revenue numbers, hitting $444 million, which was below estimates of $473 million. And lastly, oil prices continued higher today after Iran reported they attacked two ships in the Strait of Hormuz. West Texas Intermediate was up 1.5% to $84.84 a barrel, while International Brent crude gained 1.1% to $90.03. But once again, after Wednesday's record sell-off and yesterday's record rebound, the markets continued higher today despite a jump in Treasury yields and some mixed earnings reports. The Dow finished today up 308 points to 52,516, gaining 0.6%. The NASDAQ was up 202 points to 25,324, gaining 0.8%. And the S&P 500 up 45 points to 7,483, gaining 0.6%. Gold and silver were down today while oil prices gained. Gold was down $58 to $41.01 an ounce, falling 1.4%. Silver dropped $1.25 to $57.76 a troy ounce, down 2.2%. While oil prices are up $1.24 to $84.83 a barrel. If you have any questions about how this market news may affect your investments or retirement, contact McCaskill Financial at 301-668-7366. That's your WFMD Closing Bell Market Report. I'm Scott McCaskill.
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0: 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Friday is the day. And the situation is Mid-Maryland Live, local conversation going on until 6 o'clock this evening. Tim has the day off. Frank Mitchell here. And we are going to speak with someone who checks in quite frequently on Friday afternoons, and we do appreciate it because not only is he a local delegate here, but he is also the House Minority Whip in the Maryland General Assembly, and that would be Delegate Jesse Pippi. Good afternoon, Delegate.
1: Hey, good afternoon.
0: Thanks for checking in once again. How's your summer going so far? You getting a pretty good, easy summer?
1: Well, it's an election year, so there's only so much R&R going on, and we're about 95 days away from the general election, so you know, we're out there working hard, but it is nice for most people, I'll say that.
0: Okay. You know what? I want to ask you a totally, just briefly, left-field question that I know is not, I'm sure, on the top of your mind of why you're calling in today, but a caller asked me to ask you in particular this question. I don't think there's anything that a Maryland delegate or state senator can do, but maybe you know. He is concerned about people running from outside of the districts they represent. And I think he's talking specifically about the 6th District congressional race of April McLean Delaney living just outside the district in Potomac. Can the state legislature, if they want to, pass a law that says you absolutely have got to live within your district boundaries? I don't think so.
1: You know, I think it is, that would be have to be a federal change.
0: I would think.
1: And I don't know if most folks knew this, but most congressional seats back in the day, a lot of them were at large in the state. And so I think when they changed them to districts, they did not implement the residency requirement. So, you know, obviously delegates and state senators, we have to live within our district, and they actually even tightened that up, because what you found was people would say, oh, I do live in this district, but they actually physically slept somewhere else. And so they even tightened that up by saying it actually has to be the place of abode, you know, the place where you sleep in addition to being where you're registered to vote.
0: Now, but, that would be state government, right?
1: Yeah. Yeah, and I'll just say it, you know, because we're all just being honest here. You know, our current congressperson, April Delaney, does not live in CD6. And so that has always been a point of contention, nor does David Trone. They both live in Congressional District 8, but they could not beat Jamie Raskin. So they picked a district which they could win. But yeah, that's probably why your listener was asking.
0: Okay. Well, I just wanted to throw that out there. So you're going to be making a little trip, and it's not to Camp David this weekend, right, with the president and his cabinet. it's more like towards Annapolis starting Monday.
1: Correct.
0: You know what?
1: I was not invited. Yeah.
0: Go ahead.
1: Go ahead, Frank.
0: I was just going to say, let me get a break out of the way here, because I want to hear your thoughts on this. Without time constraint. And so let me take a break, and then we'll come back. We've got on the line Delegate Jesse Pippi talking about the special session in Annapolis next week and anything else of concern to you as a Marylander coming up right after the break.
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7: 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A service of Frederick Air. It's a good call.
8: 270 really busy in both directions between Clarksburg and Urbana. 15 also stacked in both directions through Frederick City. 70 West slow through 29 and from 355 through 180. 70 East slow as you're approaching 29 and 695. 81 North. Really a drag from the Maryland State Line all the way up to 144 in Hagerstown. Heading up to Westminster, 140 busy through downtown, 97 slow in both directions between 140 and Magna Way. 30 North gets jammed in Manchester. We've got a situation on 478 westbound at Western Avenue. The utility problem has closed down the right lane and right shoulder. 340 West drags heading into Harper's Ferry and in Loudoun County. 9 and 287 packed through Wheatland. 9 West slows you're approaching Hillsboro. 15 North crawls from Battlefield to Luckett's. This is Drew with your WFMD traffic, which is brought to you by Frederick Air. Whatever it takes to keep you comfortable, Frederick Air, it's a good call.
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0: Good afternoon. The conversation continues on WFMD this afternoon. We've got Delegate Jesse Pippi checking in. And I'm sure, Delegate, what you want to get into is a special session Monday, Tuesday, Wednesday of next week in Annapolis. And this is the reason that I am reading for the purpose or why the special session came about. And then you tell me if this is fact or it's actually something else. And that is after recent court. Here's a quote from Senate President Bill Ferguson. After recent court decisions weakened the Federal Voting Rights Act and created new uncertainty around congressional redistricting, Maryland needs a clear legal path forward. What do you say to that?
1: Well, I'm certainly disappointed in the change of heart that the Senate president has had. As you may recall, Frank, the Senate president made some pretty good arguments as to why we should not do a mid-cycle redistricting and how this could certainly backfire. Using the Federal Voting Rights Act changes there as an excuse, I think, is a little ridiculous. The reality is Democrats in Maryland have been gerrymandering Republicans out of office for decades, decades and decades and decades. Just to give you an example, 20 years ago, there were 4 Republican congressmen and 4 Democrat congressmen. 10 years after that, they drew 2 of them out. 10 years after that, they drew another one out. 10 years after that, they try to draw them all out. And here we are again. They're going to try to draw out the only Republican congressman we have left in a state that votes 40+% Republican. So let me explain what the what the special session is. I think I might have said it on the air before, but
0: no, go ahead.
1: I'm just going to propose a question. And the question is, should congressional districts have similar rules as the state districts have? So right now, delegate districts, state senator districts have to conform to certain rules. They must be contiguous. They must include areas of common interest, communities of interest, things of that nature. Basically, it prevents horrible political gerrymandering, right? There's some rules that when you draw districts, you can't just carve them up any way you want. What the Democrats are going to do on Monday through Wednesday is they're going to confirm and remove congressional districts from those rules. That way, come January, they can propose an 8-0 map, just like they've already done, and pass it without getting it thrown out by the courts, which is what happened before. Right. That's it in a nutshell.
0: Yeah, yeah. Now, the way you describe it, and as I think about it, is there any reason for you to go to Annapolis? Is there any reason for citizens to contact their representatives? I mean, it sounds to me like it's just a done deal. Is there any room for any negotiation in this?
1: Well, here's I'll just say it. I mean, they have a supermajority.
0: Yeah.
1: They have enough votes on their own to pass this legislation without any of our support, no question, because they have a supermajority, because they've been gerrymandering our districts for many years. But our citizens deserve a voice. You know, our citizens deserve someone to go to Annapolis to stand up to these people, to tell them what they're doing is wrong. And in Maryland, even though Democrats hold a majority, you know, two of the last four governors have been Republican. And that's because there's enough independents and moderate Democrats that want common sense. And, you know, people expect their representatives to go to Annapolis and speak up for them because they are the voiceless. And I'll tell you this, they're not going to be the voiceless for much longer, because I think Marylanders are getting fed up with the one-party rule system. You know, and I hear it all the time, oh, D.C. this, D.C. that, Republicans in D.C. But let me tell you, Maryland Democrats have not been doing a good job. And I think people are fed up. And so that's why we're going to go to Annapolis. We're going to use every tool that we have to stop this, to tell them that it's wrong. And we're going to speak up for the people in Frederick County and across Maryland that believe that 40%+ of Marylanders need to have a voice, period.
0: So, in reality, there's quite the possibility that this will pass. So, if, as you say, Maryland is not bluer than blue, but, you know, several recent winning majorities for Republican governors and 40% Republicans in the state and independents and moderate Democrats and all of that. If you're throwing it to the public to make a decision, why not say, go for it and we'll show you that the public will reject this?
1: So that's a great question. But here's what is horrible about this process is that they also control the actual question that goes on the ballot. So let me give you an example. What the purpose of the special session is just it's a constitutional amendment that says, should the rules not apply to congressional districts? So if that passes, assuming it will, because they have a supermajority, then the Secretary of State chooses the language of the ballot question for November.
0: Which is crucial.
1: And the problem is which is the most important thing.
0: Yeah.
1: But here's what they've done in the past, and I'll give you a little inside tip that we just found out today, is they structure the question in a way that people vote for it. Let me give you an example. The last ballot initiative we had was one to enshrine abortion into the Constitution. And they worded the question on the ballot, do you believe in reproductive freedom? And most people were like, oh, hell yeah.
0: Yeah,
1: because who the hell knows what that means? You know, is that a pro-life thing? Is that a pro-choice thing? I mean, reproductive freedom. Is that the freedom to have more babies? I mean,

0: is. And that's the challenge. And look, and I think people are smart, but the problem is when you manipulate the process, when you manipulate the rules, people get caught off guard. And all you need is a majority to pass that, you know, ballot initiative, and then they have all the, you know, the free rein they need to draw us all out. That's just, unfortunately, the truth.
1: All right. Delegate Pippi, if you have just a few more minutes to spare, I promise I won't hold you too much longer. If you can hold on through our news break at 4:30, I just want to get a couple more thoughts from you. And Delegate Pippi is whom we're speaking with. If you have any specific questions for him, you can text in to our studio line, 301-694-9363, and I'll do my best to get him to him.
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3: A Washington County man will spend his life behind bars after being sentenced for a 2020 murder. Raymond Campbell III received two consecutive life sentences Tuesday for first-degree murder and conspiracy to commit first-degree murder, along with an additional 35 years on firearms convictions. Campbell was found guilty by a Washington County jury in November of 2025 following a five-day trial. Prosecutors say he followed Daynor Johnson's vehicle from the former Sheets on West Washington Street to the intersection of Murph and Henry Avenues on October 14th of 2020, where he shot and killed the unarmed victim. An arrest warrant was issued the following month, but Campbell wasn't captured until the spring of 2024 when he was arrested in California and extradited to Maryland. A fatal crash on the Route 9 bypass in Ranson remains under investigation. Police say the collision happened around 4:20 Monday afternoon near the Flowing Springs Road overpass. Investigators say a Subaru was merging onto the bypass from the East 5th Avenue exit when it turned left into the passing lane and was struck on the driver's side by a Honda SUV. The Subaru driver was taken to Jefferson Medical Center with life-threatening injuries and later died. The Subaru passenger and the Honda SUV driver were also hospitalized. The investigation continues. A judge has given federal prosecutors more time to seek an indictment against an Ashburn man accused of stealing millions of dollars in government property. Prosecutors requested the extension during a hearing, saying that they needed additional time to review evidence before presenting the case to a grand jury, and the judge granted that request. Former CIA official David Rush is accused of stealing more than 300 U.S. government gold bars valued at over $40 million. Investigators also say agents recovered about $2 million in cash and dozens of luxury watches during a search of his home. Rush remains in federal custody as the investigation moves forward. Berkeley County voters in the Inwood area will have a new place to cast their ballots early in the November general election. The Berkeley County Commission has approved moving the early voting site to the South Berkeley Volunteer Fire Company's main station on Winchester Avenue in Inwood. It replaces the fire company's substation in Pikeside, which officials say had limited space and parking. Early voting runs October 21st through October 31st, except Sunday, ahead of Election Day on November 3rd. Other early voting locations remain the county offices in Martinsburg and the Beddington Raritan. For more information on these or any of our other local news stories, be sure to join us on the web at WFMD.com or pay a visit to the WFMD Facebook page. If you have a news or a traffic tip, please text it to us at 301-694-9363. For Mid-Maryland's Radio News Center, I'm Jimmy Key on 930 WFMD.
4: Fox News, I'm John Saucier. 2 days after the United States resumed airstrikes on Iranian-backed targets in response to an attempted surprise ballistic missile attack on American forces, President Trump holding a cabinet meeting at Camp David.
5: Iran is doing very poorly, just in case you read incorrect stories. They're doing very, very poorly. They're having a hard time. They've been very dishonest. They've been very dishonorable to deal with.
4: The mayor of Seattle, Katie Wilson, apologizing to the public after her so-called communications failures in the aftermath of a deadly shooting earlier this week. She also announced that the police chief, Sean Barnes, has resigned.
6: Our after-action review of the city's communications with the public and the media revealed real gaps. Information could and should have gone out much faster through social media, the emergency alert system, the SPD blotter, and or an off-site press conference.
4: The shooting left three people dead, including two innocent bystanders, wounded four others, including a two-year-old child. America is listening to Fox News.
1: 930 WFMD Skyscan forecast for Frederick and surrounding counties. Partly cloudy skies throughout the evening with a low of 67. Saturday, increase

0: Increasing cloudiness with a high near 90. Mostly cloudy Saturday night with a low down to 73. Chance of showers on Sunday, mainly in the afternoon, mostly cloudy with a high near 87 and showers likely on Sunday night. 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A service of Frederick Air. It's a good call.
1: 270 really busy in both directions between Clarksburg and Urbana. 15 also stacked in both directions through Frederick City. 70 west slow through 29 and from 355 through 180. 70 east slow as you're approaching 29 and 695. 81 north. Really a drag from the Maryland state line all the way up to 144 in Hagerstown. Heading up to Westminster, 140 busy through downtown, 97 slow in both directions between 140 and Magna Way. 30 north gets jammed in Manchester. We've got a situation on 478 westbound at Western Avenue. The utility problem has closed down the right lane and right shoulder. 340 west drags heading into Harper's Ferry and in Loudoun County. 9 and 287 packed through Wheatland. 9 west slows you're approaching Hillsboro. 15 north crawls from Battlefield to Luckett's. This is Drew with your WFMD traffic, which is brought to you by Frederick Air. Whatever it takes to keep you comfortable, Frederick Air, it's a good call.
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3: From the Fox Sports studios in Los Angeles, here's Chris Perfett.
4: Baseball's trade deadline is on Monday and some interesting moves around the sport. Tigers scratch pitcher Casey Mize ahead of his start Friday against the Athletics, suggesting the Tigers are listening to offers for the 29-year-old right-hander. As for the other big name on the Tigers roster, the Athletic is reporting the Milwaukee Brewers are willing to take on Tarik Skubal's full salary, remaining balance of $9.4 million on his contract. Another trade target, Mets pitcher Freddie Peralta, has been scratched from tonight's lineup against the Marlins. ESPN is reporting the Padres are likely to keep closer Mason Miller. In the NFL, the Green Bay Packers activated tight end Tucker Kraft off the physically unable to perform list, clearing him for training camp activities. Panthers placed rookie wide receiver Chris Brassel on IR, ending his season. Victor Wembanyama has signed a new long-term contract extension with Nike, which will include a new signature shoe for the Spurs star.
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0: 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Frank Mitchell, Tim May away for the day. Back on Monday, the Maryland General Assembly, maybe you thought was over for 2026, but they are returning to the State House in Annapolis on Monday for just a few days to address congressional redistricting standards, proposing a constitutional amendment for the November ballot. On the line is the House Minority Leader, Jesse Pippy, Delegate Jesse Pippy. Thanks for sticking around. So, as I understand it, Republicans would like to expand the conversation this week to other topics in addition to this one.
11: Well, absolutely. I mean, look, if you ran into 100 people on the street and asked them, you know, what are the most pressing issues facing you today? I don't know if gerrymandering the final Republican out of our state is the top issue. I think things that are going to come up are probably gas prices, taxes, fees, you know, maybe data centers, transmission lines. I could pick a whole range of topics that are more important to Democrats, independents, and Republicans alike. And what has been so upsetting about this special session is in an unprecedented way, the presiding officers are prohibiting us from introducing any other legislation to address any other concern for our citizens. I mean, that's just, we've never heard that before, where they're blocking us to put in legislation to provide relief or legislation to address. And some of these issues are bipartisan, by the way, you know, data centers or other things. But they're blocking it. I mean, they're blocking testimony on the bill for the redistricting. they're blocking legislators from being allowed to introduce other bills. I mean, to your point, Frank, you know, why the hell are people even going to show up? I mean, I'm going because I have a duty. You know, I swore an oath to defend the citizens in my district and to stand up for them, and I'm going to be there, ready to rock and roll. But the way they're running this special session is unbelievable. I mean, it's really just a silencing of millions of Marylanders.
0: You know, though, this is Maryland's not standing out alone on this. You've had redistricting in an off year. It's not a census year in California and Texas and Florida and Indiana and North Carolina and Tennessee and Virginia. So Maryland's not standing alone in this.
11: You're correct. And I just want to say for the record that I have said it's wrong no matter where it occurs. I know that there are Republican states that have done it. There's a lot of Democrat states that have done it. And I've said it's wrong. It's mid-cycle redistricting and gerrymandering is wrong no matter who's doing it, period. But here's what's so upsetting about Maryland in particular is that Maryland has a long tradition of gerrymandering Republicans out. It's not like Maryland is just responding to what's happening at the national level. In Maryland, they have been gerrymandering Republicans out for 40 years. I mean, there has been an active effort in Maryland over decades, way before Donald Trump, way before Texas got involved in mid-cycle redistricting or other places. They've been doing it here forever. Matter of fact, Maryland was rated the top two most gerrymandered states in the country. And so that's what's so upsetting is that Maryland politicians are using this national thing to pretend like they're just doing it in response when in fact they've been doing it to its citizens for a long time. And that's why I always use the example that, you know, 20 some years ago, it was 50-50 because you're in a state where, you know, 40+% of the population votes Republican, you're going to have a couple Republican congressmen. You're going to have it. But to have none, I mean, that's crazy. That's worse than any other place.
0: Can you see some Democrats smirking when you say that you want to bring up other issues in this session when I think when it was first brought up, would you say that Republicans would have said, you know, we have enough General Assembly time in the year. Maybe it's even too long the way it is, you know, and we would normally have a special session in the summer to bring up issues of data centers and affordability and all of that. I mean, how do you answer those Democrats?
11: So rephrase that question. Are you saying they're smirking because we have too much time down there?
0: Now you're saying that you want to bring up other issues than this. Okay. Well, the Democrats want to focus in on this one issue when if they weren't doing that, would you really be calling for a special session to address these other issues?
11: Well, here's what's upsetting, right? And certainly they're always smirking because when you're in the supermajority, you do a lot of smirking. And but you know the pendulum swings back. You know it certainly swings back, and so I don't think they'll be smirking forever. But here's the reality: is that they block a lot of these initiatives during the actual 90-day session between January and April. You know where we work, you know 12 some hours a day for 90 days. To try to address all of our citizens' issues. It's very difficult to do that in a 90-day period because obviously issues pop up after the session and during the interim. But here's the deal. They're calling a special session. They're pulling all the representatives from around the state. They're spending who knows how much money to provide security, bringing everybody back for one thing, to carve out the final Republican representing Maryland in the 10-person federal delegation. I mean, we're wasting all this time, all this energy, all this money, taxpayer dollars, to go after the one seat we have left. I mean, just the gall of these people, you know, that they're doing this just to remove the final vote when there are more important issues. I mean, we would certainly stay longer if we could address these other issues. If there was an opportunity to introduce legislation on affordability or, you know, let's say data centers or a myriad of other things, I would certainly be willing to stay longer, double the amount of time. It doesn't matter, because this is what's important to the citizens. These are issues that are important to the citizens that need addressed. I mean, carving out the final Republican, that might be important to some liberal Democrats. You know, that might be important to some political operatives, but that's not what's important to the overwhelming majority of Marylanders that want relief, you know, that want public safety, that just want to be able to raise their families in a safe community and be able to afford to stay here, to retire here. I mean, Democrats and Republicans said affordability is the number one issue, but yet we haven't done anything with it. Instead, they focused all their political might on taking Republicans out. Now, that might appease the base, but that's not the majority of Marylanders. The majority of Marylanders want a better state to live in. They don't want to just get politically even with their adversaries all the time. I mean, I think people have had enough with politicians and political parties in general.
0: All right. Very good. Delegate Pippi, anything else to bring up other than the special session next week that your constituents might be interested in?
11: Sure. So for your listeners, and Frank, I appreciate you, you know, Frank, we don't always agree on the issues. You're doing your part not to chime in, I'm sure, on some of these things. But, you know, we have 90-some days until the general election. I encourage your listeners to get familiar with the candidates that are running. We've certainly had some conversations about some of these Democrat socialists that are nominees for certain major political parties. I encourage your listeners to get familiar with the candidates, because these are the decision makers. Once these folks will get elected, they're going to be making decisions on your lives, just like during the General Assembly, the special session coming up. So I appreciate you giving me the opportunity to talk with your listeners. I appreciate you, Frank. You always do a good job, at least explaining your side and being open to our side. And
0: I appreciate you being open to answering challenging questions. I appreciate that. So, Delegate Jesse Pippi, thank you once again. Please keep in touch with us and let us know what's going on from your perspective. Delegate Jesse Pippi, representing much of the Frederick area in the Maryland General Assembly, and also leadership of Republicans in Annapolis. And next weekend, or this coming week, I don't know if you could say it'll be interesting or not, because, as he says, the Democrats have a supermajority, and they it looks like the majority of the majority is pretty intent on passing this legislation. There is public input. This is the other thing I was going to ask Delegate Pippi. But the deadline, if you have input, and it would have to be written testimony, is noon tomorrow, because that's August 1st. And August 4th, there will be a public hearing. But again, that's the only way that you can be involved, is if you have written testimony and submitted by noon tomorrow, which is was announced kind of last minute. Now, you know, Delegate Pippi, if you're a regular listener to this program, you know my views. But I appreciate Delegate Pippi, you know, and his, and I kind of feel for Republicans in Maryland who are underrepresented. I just say over and over and over again, nationally, where was this? I saw this map of what's been happening with this mid-census redistricting, which should not be happening in the first place. And I saw a map of the states. Here it is. So far, Republicans have gained 14 new seats this year. And so they're not supposed to evaluate this until 2030. Republicans, 14. Democrats, 6. So what should happen is every state should end gerrymandering. It should be taken care of nationally at one time. And for people in Maryland, it would probably mean the opportunity to elect more Republicans. Right now, there's one district out of 8 that tends to go that way. Of course, I mean, these are all contested elections, and you could have more or less as it is. But generally, that's the way it goes. And I, you know, could see two, even three Republicans representing the state of Maryland. But it's got to be done everywhere all at once. That's my take on that issue. We have other things we need to get to. I have reopened up the phone lines, 301-694-WFMD. If you want to talk about what the delegate talked about or anything else, you got open lines right now.
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16: 930 WFMD traffic for Frederick and surrounding counties. A service of Frederick Air. 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
1: 270 is busy in both directions between Clarksburg and Buckystown Pike. 15 stacked in both directions through Frederick City. 70 west, low through 29, and from 144 through 180. The real situation going on is on 81 south. Mile marker 7, we've got a bad accident. Everything is stacked in both directions between Williamsport all the way up to the Pennsylvania state line. So avoid 81 going through Hagerstown. 70 east jammed on 695 as you're approaching 695. Up in Westminster, it's slow on 97 from 140 to Magna Way. 340 west crawls going into Harper's Ferry. In Loudoun County, 9 and 287 packed through Wheatland. 15 north. It's still a slow ride from Raspberry Falls all the way over the Point of Rocks Bridge. This is Drew with your WFMD traffic, which is brought to you by Frederick Air. Whatever it takes to keep you comfortable, Frederick Air, it's a good call.
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0: Indeed. What's happening? Good afternoon. It's 4:52 now, WFMD. Mid-Maryland Live, and if you just joined us recently, I mean, let's do some catch-up before we talk to Delegate Pippi, headed for Annapolis in just a couple of days. Once again, this year, earlier in the program, we started talking about the president and his cabinet making their way to Camp David, because that's in our neck of the woods. And so there's some more interest there. And this president does not make a lot of visits to Camp David. So this is one that he is doing this weekend. And the idea is to have all his cabinet come together. And his press secretary says that this meeting, quote, will be a lot of fun and something different for the cabinet to experience together. So I don't know whether it's going to be a motivational meeting for the cabinet to enjoy themselves in the bowling alley there at Camp David or the theater or the swimming pool, or they're going to get to focus on what a lot of people are concerned about. But, you know, I think every politician who works a lot of hours and weeks of the year should get a break. But anyway, I'll let you be the judge. That's how the conversation started. And then I got into a topic about flock cameras. What flock cameras are license plate readers. And apparently they are really popping up all over the place. The primary purpose is for police to gather information from license plates. But apparently they're expanding. Flock is not the only type, but for some reason that's now how everybody identifies them as flock cameras. They're these dark black, well, they're black poles. And you'll just see more and more of them, or you won't, because it's at night and they're hard to see. But there are a lot of good arguments for them, and I'm hearing more and more maybe good arguments against them. And some of the, on the WFMD text line, one commenter said, it's also being used nefariously. And people have been prosecuted, namely police officers in South Carolina. So what are we doing to make sure that that's not an issue? Someone else said, Frank, I'm glad you mentioned the topic of flock cameras. I had to do a little research now, as I've noticed those cameras a little while ago and just thought it was a speed camera or a red light camera. Upon my research, there's a website that shows on a map where these cameras are, and it looks like there's a lot in our Frederick area. And he gave a website, and I'll go ahead and give it out because I thought it was an interesting site. That's deflock.org, D-E-F-L-O-C-K, deflock.org. And it is not pro flock cameras. So, and one more text on that topic. My concern, well, is speed cameras. Now, there are two different things, supposedly. Are they owned and operated by companies, not law enforcement? I understand they receive a percentage of the fines. No reflection on driving records. How do they get all the information from the photos taken of the license plates? As a private company. So those are some of the texts that came in. We got an interesting phone calls, one describing the purpose, and I think the caller has worked with them on police matters and said they've been a great aid. So I wanted to talk a little bit about flock cameras because I've seen in local social media people being very concerned about their growth, mainly negative comments, and I guess the concern is privacy. On the other hand, you know, if you Google flock cameras, you'll see, you know, stories about how they've been helpful in tracking down cases. Let's see, there was one here about how they've led to arrests in stolen car cases and things like that. But then I read an article, Yahoo has an article from a former police officer in Rhode Island who said they've created a mass surveillance system in his, raising the alarm about how the equipment is being used. He said he had issues with the cameras since they were first installed in 2021 in his area, and his vocal objections to the systems led him being suspended multiple times before he resigned his position. He said, I knew it was going to be used to possibly track romantic partners, for example, or be used for political means. So most of the objections I'm seeing are, for example, from the ACLU, American Civil Liberties Union. Here in Maryland, on the Eastern Shore, in the Salisbury area, the Wicomico County NAACP is calling for greater transparency surrounding Salisbury's flock safety camera network, raising questions about where the cameras are located, how collected information is used, and who is permitted to access it. Then you get into facial recognition technology. But again, I don't want to swerve too far from the conversation. These flock camera networks are proliferating, and I am just learning about them. Phone lines are open if you can educate me or you have. I'd love to hear from someone who is concerned, has a problem with them, because I just got sold on how they're helping police, you know, catch the bad guys. But I have seen someone on local social media who said that they're all over a couple of, well, I won't name the business, but well-known businesses in Frederick County. And, you know, they're ready to boycott the business until the cameras are removed. What do you think? 301-694-9363. Take some calls during the news and then come back with you.
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12: A new thread in the search for Nancy Guthrie. I'm Lisa Brady, Fox News. Sheriff's officials releasing early ransom notes, hoping someone may recognize the writing style. The first note demanded cryptocurrency. The second said the 84-year-old had died shortly after being taken, adding she's buried in nature now and nothing you could have done could have changed the outcome.
19: Exactly 6 months ago, Nancy Guthrie's son-in-law dropped her off at her Tucson home after a family dinner. She has not been seen or heard from since. Despite compelling doorbell video evidence of that night of the suspected kidnapper, no one has been named or identified.
12: Fox's Claudia Cowan. The Pima County Sheriff's Department now says that two videos recovered from Guthrie's doorbell camera might be from two separate days and may indicate that unidentified man was preparing ahead of when Guthrie was taken. Investigators say they continue to follow all credible leads. President Trump is rejecting an intelligence assessment that Iranian hackers may be targeting U.S. water systems.
20: An initial assessment from federal and state agencies says Iran could be behind coordinated cyber attacks on infrastructure targets in seven states, including 30 community water systems in Minnesota. But at Camp David, President Trump disputed Iran is to blame.
21: I would blame it on Minnesota and the governor, the corrupt governor of Minnesota. They like to say, oh, it's Iran. Iran should be so lucky. Iran's got bigger problems than worrying about Minnesota.
20: The FBI warned states earlier this week of potential threats to internet-linked water and wastewater infrastructure, saying at least seven states have reported incidents and some attacks have disrupted water operations.
12: Fox's Jared Halpern at the White House. During that cabinet meeting, the president also said the U.S. will be hitting Iran very hard and that he's losing faith in talks because he says Iran lies. America is listening to Fox News.
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12: President Trump sounding a midterm election alarm over this week's migrant surge in a Spanish territory where thousands breached the border from Morocco.
21: It looks like an invasion of a country by hundreds of thousands of people. And that same thing's going to happen to us if the Republicans don't get elected, except worse, much bigger. Much easier to get into.
12: Spain's Interior Ministry says some 60,000 crossed and that more than half have returned to Morocco.
24: Spain's Prime Minister Pedro Sanchez is blaming criminal networks and human traffickers for the situation. But it is worth pointing out a Spanish court recently ruled arrivals by sea can't be directly deported. There's also a new Spanish program that gives legal status to illegal immigrants.
12: Fox's Jeff Paul. The Spanish government sending in troops to restore order. The border breach now blamed for more than 50 deaths. The U.S. Marines say a fighter jet pilot is expected to live after ejecting before his F-35B crashed in San Diego earlier today. The cause of the crash near Miramar Air Base remains under investigation. New York becomes the latest state to sue a prediction market.
4: She is accused of violating state gambling laws in the lawsuit filed by New York Attorney General Letitia James in Manhattan State Court. Kalshi is federally licensed as a commodities trading market where users buy and sell yes-no contracts on sports outcomes and real-world events. James says it's pure gambling that requires a New York State Gaming Commission license. Also, the state's minimum mobile betting age is 21, and Kalshi lets 18-year-olds have accounts. She filed similar suits in April against Coinbase Financial Markets and Gemini Titan. The U.S. Commodity Futures Trading Commission says it has regulatory oversight over prediction markets and is challenging efforts in New York and other states to apply state laws. Chris Foster, Fox News.
12: A strong finish to July on Wall Street. The Dow and the Nasdaq up more than 200 points. The S&P also in the green. And Lisa Brady, this is Fox News.
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6: A man convicted in a deadly Hagerstown shooting has been sentenced to life in prison plus 20 years. Kevin Hooling received the sentence last week after being found guilty of first-degree murder, possession of a firearm with a felony conviction, and use of a firearm in a crime of violence. The convictions stem from the February 12, 2025, shooting death of Jamal Roberts inside an apartment next to the Seven Star convenience store on West Franklin Street. Evidence presented at trial showed Hooling arranged to meet the unarmed victim before shooting him moments after they entered the apartment. He then fled but was arrested several hours later while hiding in a closet inside a Wakefield Avenue apartment. Investigators also say Hooling was wanted for probation violations when the killing occurred. Republican lawmakers are voicing strong opposition to the way Maryland's upcoming redistricting special session is being handled. They say the narrow window for public testimony leaves Maryland residents with little opportunity to review proposals or make their voices heard before an August 4th hearing. The special session, scheduled for August 3rd through 5th, is expected to focus on legislation creating a constitutional path for future congressional redistricting rather than drawing new district lines for the current election cycle. Republicans contend the process is being rushed and lacks transparency, while Democratic leaders maintain the goal is to respond to recent court decisions and allow voters to ultimately decide any constitutional changes. Two men are behind bars after Montgomery County police say they were responsible for a series of thefts from unlocked vehicles in Bethesda. Investigators arrested 38-year-old Antonio Gordon of Frederick and 30-year-old Craig Pendergrast of Silver Spring. The mistake was not stealing from unlocked cars. It was stealing electronics police could easily locate, which is exactly how the suspects were traced to a Motel 6 in Gaithersburg. Police say surveillance video showed the pair checking vehicle door handles before entering unlocked cars in several Bethesda neighborhoods on July 14th. Detectives recovered electronics, personal property, work equipment, and two firearms reported stolen in a separate case. Both men are charged with multiple theft offenses, rogue and vagabond, and related crimes. They are being held without bond. For more information on these or any of our other local news stories, be sure to join us on the web at WFMD.com or pay a visit to the WFMD Facebook page. 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
0: 930 WFMD Skyscan forecast for Frederick and surrounding counties. Partly cloudy skies throughout the evening with a low of 67. Saturday, increasing cloudiness with a high near 90. Mostly cloudy Saturday night with a low down to 73. Chance of showers on Sunday, mainly in the afternoon. Mostly cloudy with a high near 87 and showers likely on Sunday night. 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
16: 930 WFMD traffic for Frederick and surrounding counties. 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It's a good call.
1: 270 is busy in both directions between Clarksburg and Buckystown Pike. 15 stacked in both directions through Frederick City. 70 west, slow through 29 and from 144 through 180. The real situation going on is on 81 south. Mile marker 7, we've got a bad accident. Everything is stacked in both directions between Williamsport all the way up to the Pennsylvania state line. So avoid 81 going through Hagerstown. 70 east jammed on 695 as you're approaching 695. Up in Westminster, it's slow on 97 from 140 to Magna Way. 340 west crawls going into Harper's Ferry. In Loudoun County, 9 and 287 packed through Wheatland. 15 north. It's still a slow ride from Raspberry Falls all the way over the point of Roxbridge. This is Drew with your WFMD traffic, which is brought to you by Frederick Air. Whatever it takes to keep you comfortable, Frederick Air, it's a good call.
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10: Well, after Wednesday's record sell-off and yesterday's record rebound, the markets continued higher today despite a jump in Treasury yields and some mixed earnings reports. The market sold off sharply on Wednesday due to concerns about continued fighting in the Middle East and continued higher oil prices. The Dow Jones was down over 1,100 points on Wednesday, its worst day since April 2025, while the NASDAQ and S&P 500 were also deeply in the red. Fortunately, the markets rebounded back strongly yesterday due to some better-than-expected earnings reports and on some opportunistic buying. The Dow Jones finished up over 600 points yesterday, or 1.2%, while the NASDAQ was up 679 points for 2.8%, and the S&P 500 gained 121, or 1.7% overall. Today, the markets again opened in the positive before slowing by midday and then returning to gains in afternoon trading. Much of today's focus was again on interest rates and earnings reports. Starting with interest rates, Treasury yields spiked today as analysts and investors appear concerned that the Federal Reserve may not be committed to bringing down inflation. Oddsmakers still have it at a 67% chance that the Fed raises interest rates at their next meeting in September and 88% chance that rates are higher by the end of the year. Today, the three-month was up from 3.77 to 3.78%. The two-year increase from 4.23 to 4.29%. The five-year was up from 4.37 to 4.45%. The benchmark 10-year jumped from 4.65 to 4.74%. And the 30-year was up from 5.21 to 5.27%. Mortgage rates also moved higher today and this week, with the average rate on a 30-year fixed-rate mortgage increasing from 6.77 to 6.83%, their highest level in over a year. In stock market news, the focus was again on earnings reports. Yesterday, Microsoft stock gained 16% after the software company exceeded quarterly numbers, and the stock was up another 2.5% today. Amazon stock jumped 14.6% today after beating on quarterly earnings and revenue due to a strong performance from their cloud computing business. But Apple stock was down 9.6% today after also coming in higher than expected on revenue numbers due to a 22% increase in iPhone sales, but service revenue missed estimates, causing the stock to sell off. SVX Technology stock gained 13.5% after also beating on earnings and revenue while also raising their full-year outlook. Newell Brands, parent company to Rubbermaid, was up 14%, coming in higher on their top and bottom lines and increasing guidance for the rest of the year. And Chevron stock was up 1.7% with strong numbers and $12.1 billion in revenue, a 400% increase from last year. But ExxonMobil fell 1.6% after missing on earnings estimates, and GoDaddy stock tumbled 20% after the website provider missed on quarterly revenue numbers, hitting $444 million, which was below estimates of $473 million. And lastly, oil prices continued higher today after Iran reported they attacked two ships in the Strait of Hormuz. West Texas Intermediate was up 1.5% to $84.84 a barrel, while International Brent crude gained 1.1% to $90.03. But once again, after Wednesday's record sell-off and yesterday's record rebound, the markets continued higher today despite a jump in Treasury yields and some mixed earnings reports. The Dow finished today up 308 points to 52,516, gaining 0.6%. The NASDAQ was up 202 points to 25,324, gaining 0.8%, and the S&P 500 up 45 points to 7,483, gaining 0.6%. Gold and silver were down today while oil prices gained. Gold was down $58 to $41.01 an ounce, falling 1.4%. Silver dropped $1.25 to $57.76 a troy ounce, down 2.2%, while oil prices are up $1.24 to $84.83 a barrel. If you have any questions about how this market news may affect your investments or retirement, contact McCaskill Financial at 301-668-7366. That's your WFMD Closing Bell Market Report. I'm Scott McCaskill.
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0: Free talk for Percival and Thermonts. 930 WFMD. Good afternoon, 514. Frank Mitchell. Plunging ahead here till 6 with local conversation on any topic, national, international, regional, or local. It's Mid-Maryland Live. Tim May has today off. He'll be back Monday. 301-694-9363 is the telephone number. And I give the number out quite a bit because this is still primarily a call-in talk radio program. And it's the only opportunity really for you locally to verbally express yourself. As we are local and live each weekday. If you can't get through on the phone, you can text to that same number or on the WFMD app. You got the TalkBack line, and hope to get more TalkBack line listeners. If you go into the app on the menu there, the very last thing at the bottom is something you can click to make a comment, or you just look for the microphone icon and click that. And on that, you can leave a message and send it on through. I'll get it on my end and play it back on the air. So that's how that works. We talked last hour to area delegate Jesse Pippi, who is in the Republican leadership in Annapolis, talking about the state legislature making its unusual return next week for special legislation. We've talked a lot about that. By the way, all views are welcome on this program. So any Democrats, whether in leadership or, you know, representing delegates or state senators, are welcome to check in at any time. Maybe you have a different perspective, a way to explain what next week's special session is all about. You're more than welcome to call in and comment. Hi, WFMD. Who's this?
14: Bob.
0: Bob, what's on your mind, sir?
14: Now, it sounded like to me, the way he was describing that is, so even if the election turns red in these areas, they can still kick it out, is what it sounds like?
0: You mean the congressional districts? No.
14: Yes.
0: If right now, any district can vote any way they want. I think it's just that usually from, I guess, history shows that, you know, these districts, this geographic area tends to vote usually Democratic, or this district votes Republican. And so, no, if, you know, most of Maryland goes red, then it goes red. Can't stop that.
14: Not the way I took the way he was saying it. Because he says they're trying to eliminate the only red seat they had. So they're doing everything in their power to keep you from voting red, is what it sounds like to me.
0: Well, yeah, yes, in a way. Yeah. Because it's a geographic thing. It's where you draw the lines. I thought you meant if people just within, you know, whatever districts are drawn, want to vote Republican, they could still vote Republican. But they're saying, for example, I think there are 8 congressional districts in Maryland. There's only one, and it's been gerrymandered for the Democrats. And there's only one right now that generally has a Republican majority. It's over on the Eastern Shore. And they're talking about drawing up new maps that would rearrange the map and might make it very difficult to vote in a Republican there. So, yeah, I think you're kind of right. But
14: yeah, that's what it sounds like. And that,
0: yeah.
14: See, that's not right. That's not what the system was meant. The system's meant to be put the best candidate who you think's going to be here, not what damn party you're supposed to be in.
0: Well, yeah, I'm totally opposed, Bob. You know me. I'm the lone liberal around here. I can't stand. I hate gerrymandering, which is what you're talking about. The problem is that, you know, I'm sorry, but it was, you tell me if you see it otherwise, but President Donald Trump started it in Texas, and he said, we need more Republican votes in Texas. Get me some Republican votes.
14: Well, I got news for you. I got a brother who lives in Texas, and it was going to go that way regardless if Trump was in there or Kamala Harris was going in there. They were going to flip that either way. They were going to flip it anyway.
0: They were going to go?
14: It didn't make a difference who's president. Yeah, right. it was going to go that way anyway. So,
0: well,
14: yep, that's what they were going to do. Period.
0: Okay. All right. Well, hey, Bob, thank you very much for your call. Please keep in touch with us. Want to hear what your view is on things. That's my view on things. It started there. You're supposed to redistrict in 2000, 2010, 2020, 2030. In other words, the years they take census. So population grows or diminishes in this geographic area, or it doesn't. But it started in Texas in 2025. It's like halfway through a census decade. And I think that's what kind of started the whole cavalcade of states messing with their districts halfway through a census decade. You know, how do you see it? 301-694-WFMD at 519.
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16: 930 WFMD traffic for Frederick and surrounding counties. A service of Frederick Air. 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
1: 270 is busy in both directions between Clarksburg and Buckystown Pike. 15 stacked in both directions through Frederick City. 70 west, low through 29, and from 144 through 180. The real situation going on is on 81 south. Mile marker 7, we've got a bad accident. Everything is stacked in both directions between Williamsport all the way up to the Pennsylvania state line. So avoid 81 going through Hagerstown. 70 east jammed on 695 as you're approaching 695. Up in Westminster, it's slow on 97 from 140 to Magna Way. 340 west crawls going into Harper's Ferry in Loudoun County. 9 and 287 packed through Wheatland. 15 north. It's still a slow ride from Raspberry Falls all the way over the Point of Rocks Bridge. 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Whatever it takes to keep you comfortable, Frederick Air, it's a good call.
25: 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Whatever it takes to keep you comfortable, Frederick Air, it's a good call.
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0: Huh. Very interesting statement. Good afternoon. Mid-Maryland Live continues. So let me jump into this topic because I like to keep my ears wide open. You know, sitting in a restaurant and listening on other people's conversation. I'm not trying to be creepy or anything like that. I just want to know what people are talking about. And
2: Buehler's on about a lot of different things, but maybe topic number one, locally. It's also a national issue, data centers. Well, and I think we do a pretty good job when we bring it up fairly frequently here of, entertaining all sides of the issue. What I'm getting here, though, now is pretty negative on data centers, and I'll tell you about it after I take your calls first. 301-694-WFMD. Hi, who is this?
9: Hello, Frank. This is Jim. How are you?
2: Hey, Jim. How's it going? I'm doing well.
9: Doing great. Yes, doing great. Hey, just a quick comment on this, what you've been talking about as far as this redistricting effort.
2: Yes.
9: It's fortunate that we live in an area or in a time when, political parties try to dupe the general public into doing or voting for what they want. I just feel like that's a problem not only in this legislation. What Delegate Pippi was saying is the fact that he feels that the referendum will be put in a way that people will be confused as to what the point is.
2: Oh, that's a fair point.
9: I just think there ought to be some legislation that states anytime a referendum or anything is put before the public, it has to be in a language that's reasonably understood and does not end up being wordsmithed by someone who's trying to, sway people another way, because it really doesn't say what that person is the real truth about it.
2: Maybe it should just be turned over to AI, because you picked the perfect word, wordsmith. And I find that even in conversations about anything, each and every afternoon here, is that I throw out a word, conservative, and it means something completely different maybe to you or anybody else than it does to me or, mm-hmm. this other. So how do you know what's the proper wording for something that's going to go on the ballot there? You don't want to make it too tough where people's eyes just glide over, but you don't want to oversimplify it in a way that people will just go, yeah, I'm in favor of people having a say in the Constitution of Maryland. No, he had a good point there.
9: I just think that when there's an effort to make the wording such that it really confuses people as to what they're actually voting for, it's an effort in trying, again, to dupe the public into doing something that maybe they normally wouldn't do or vote for. And I just would hope that there would be a way, legislation or something, that says when you put forth something that important, it has to be straightforward and reasonably understood by the average voter.
2: Yep. Absolutely. But again, they're humans doing this, and, somebody is going to think some language is clear and somebody else, it's tough. Well, it's tough.
9: Yeah, I just think that, it's really, if we were educated enough to go and vote for something and the people are educated enough to put it forward,
2: totally.
9: They're educated enough to put it in a way that people will understand the point of whatever the referendum is.
2: Totally. If that can be done, I'm with you 100%.
9: Yeah.
2: Thank you, Jim. Appreciate it. 301-694-9363. So anyway, wherever you want to steer the conversation, I was going to bring up data centers because of an incident in Virginia here in Loudoun County. Politico reporting on Virginia's top environmental regulator getting an analysis warning of data center pollution. So this person spent less than 5 minutes to forward it to a number of people on his staff. The Piedmont Environmental Council sent the report as a courtesy a couple days before publicizing it. And what it did is start a scramble in the agency. The agency is the Virginia Department of Environmental Quality to try to dispute what this individual found out. Raising health concerns about the health effects of an AI facility that they say stands at the vanguard of the state's fastest growing industry. So Politico got some internal emails through a public records request, and it looks like they moved quickly to defend the only data center in Virginia that's powering itself. In what former officials and environmental health advocates describe it as an unusual effort to shape the debate around an industry whose global epicenter is in the state. The agency's pushback focused on the report's findings that the facility in Loudoun County could release harmful amounts of air pollution through 8 bus-sized natural gas turbines is allowed by permits granted by the department, the Virginia Department of Environmental Quality itself. Well, I get past all this jimbo jambo and tell you exactly more specifically what happened and why it is raising concern. And that is the Loudoun, according to Channel 7 News in D.C., the Loudoun County Board of Supervisors has gotten a flood of complaints from residents who are fed up about the noise and generator fumes from a particular data center. And this all happened when there was a recent power failure a couple weeks ago

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1: A murder suspect who spent years on the run has now been sentenced to two consecutive life terms plus 35 years in prison. Raymond Campbell III was sentenced Tuesday after a Washington County jury convicted him of first-degree murder, conspiracy to commit first-degree murder, and related firearms charges following a five-day trial in November of 2025. The case stems from the October 14, 2020 killing of Daynard Johnson near the intersection of Murph and Henry Avenues. Investigators say Campbell followed the unarmed victim's vehicle from the former Sheets on West Washington Street before gunning him down. A murder warrant was issued in November of 2020, but Campbell remained at large until he was arrested in California during the spring of 2024 and extradited back to Maryland to stand trial. Branson police are continuing to investigate a deadly two-vehicle crash that claimed one life Monday afternoon. Officers responded to the Route 9 bypass near the Flowing Springs Road overpass just after 4:20 p.m. Police say a Subaru entering the eastbound bypass from the East 5th Avenue exit turned into the passing lane where it was hit on the driver's side by a Honda SUV. The Subaru driver later died at Jefferson Medical Center. The Subaru passenger and the Honda SUV driver suffered injuries and were transported for treatment. The cause of the crash remains under investigation. The federal case against an Ashburn man accused of stealing government gold bars will take longer to move forward. During a court hearing, prosecutors asked for additional time to obtain an indictment, and a judge approved the request. Former CIA officer David Rush is charged with theft of public money after investigators allege he stole more than 300 U.S. government gold bars worth over $40 million. Authorities say a search of his Ashburn home also uncovered roughly $2 million in cash and dozens of luxury watches. Rush remains jailed while prosecutors continue preparing the case for a federal grand jury. If you plan to vote early in Berkeley County, West Virginia this fall, take note of a location change. The county has approved a new voting site for the Inwood area at the South Berkeley Volunteer Fire Company's main station on Winchester Avenue. The previous site at the department's Pikeside substation is being replaced because of space, parking, and accessibility concerns. Early voting this year will be held October 21st through October 31st, excluding Sunday, with additional locations at the Berkeley County Administrative Offices in Martinsburg and the Beddington-Ruritan. For more information on these or any of our other local news stories, be sure to join us on the web at WFMD.com or pay a visit to the WFMD Facebook page. If you have a news or a traffic tip, please text it to us at 301-694-9363. For Mid-Maryland's Radio News Center, I'm Jimmy Key on 930 WFMD.
2: Fox News, I'm Tom Graham. Hamas confirming it will disarm as part of a Gaza peace deal announced by President Trump.
3: If you go 4 months ago, 5 months ago, a deal like that would have been impossible. So it's a big step for the Middle East, and people are really impressed by it.
2: Now, as part of the deal, Israel will have to end its strikes and withdraw from the Gaza Strip. Israeli leaders have not officially commented on the deal brokered by the Trump administration. California will soon have one of the highest state minimum wages in the country. Fox's Kristen Goodwin in L.A.
4: California Governor Gavin Newsom revealing the state's minimum wage will increase to $17.40 an hour on January 1st of 2027, up from $16.90.
2: That's more than twice as high as the federal minimum wage, which has been in place for quite some time at $7.25 an hour. 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
5: WFMD Skyscan forecast for Frederick and surrounding counties. Partly cloudy skies throughout the evening with a low of 67. Saturday, increasing cloudiness with a high near 90. Mostly cloudy Saturday night with a low down to 73. A chance of showers on Sunday, mainly in the afternoon. Mostly cloudy with a high near 87 and showers likely on Sunday night. 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A service of Frederick Air. It's a good call.
6: Looks like they cleared that earlier accident on 81 southbound in Hagerstown, but there's still some delays remaining from Greencastle into Hagerstown. Also pretty slow from an accident on 270 southbound, right around mile marker 29 before you get to Urbana. It's going to be very slow from between there and Frederick. Also delays on 70 westbound around the interchange with 270, as well as 15 southbound from 26 down to West Patrick Street. Also, 270 northbound.

0: It's going to be slow going from Clarksburg Road up to Frederick. You've got delays in Loudoun County on 15 from Luckett's up to Point of Rocks on the northbound side, and delays on 340 westbound 67 crossing the bridge over into Harper's Ferry.
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2: 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Here's Chris Perfect.
3: Baseball's trade deadline is on Monday, and some interesting moves around the sport. Tigers scratch pitcher Casey Mize ahead of his start Friday against the Athletics, suggesting the Tigers are listening to offers for the 29-year-old right-hander. As for the other big name on the Tigers roster, the Athletic is reporting the Milwaukee Brewers are willing to take on Tarik Skubal's full salary, remaining balance of $9.4 million on his contract. Another trade target, Mets pitcher Freddy Peralta, has been scratched from tonight's lineup against the Marlins. ESPN is reporting the Padres are likely to keep closer Mason Miller. In the NFL, the Green Bay Packers activated tight end Tucker Kraft off the physically unable to perform list, clearing him for training camp activities. Panthers placed rookie wide receiver Chris Brassel on IR, ending his season. Victor Wembanyama has signed a new long-term contract extension with Nike, which will include a new signature shoe for the Spurs star.
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7: The Frank half of things here on a Friday. I think it's
8: Friday.
7: That's right, it is. Thanks a lot. It's 5:37 WFMD. The weekend has officially begun, because that's what I say every Friday after 5. And it's going to be a good-looking weekend from what I recall here and from the Skyscan forecast there. Things are pretty much in the clear as far as rain until maybe, and then it's just a chance later on Sunday night. And then Monday should have a bunch of rain, but between now and then, it looks pretty all right. If you don't mind the highs near 90, I mean, for this time of year, that's not too bad. Nighttime lows close to 70. Anyway, what I'm going to do is throw a whole bunch of, you know what, at the wall and see what sticks. But I started talking about data center situation in Loudoun County. Do you think this is something that should be taken seriously as a negative about data centers? And we bring up positives here as well. But on this report that Politico did some investigation on, they found that data centers are devising new ways to produce their own power as a way to deal with people who aren't happy over the rising electricity prices and the artificial intelligence construction boom. Well, if they produce their own power, is that something that might make it more livable? Virginia is like the data capital of the world, has more than 600 data centers. So there's a report from the Piedmont Environmental Council that says there should be concern that a particular data center's on-site power system, which also includes dozens of backup diesel generators, could cause tens of millions of dollars in health damages to people living around the facility. And owned by a company called Vantage Data Centers. Well, in particular, then, let's go back to Loudoun County and a report from WJLA News that the Loudoun County Board of Supervisors are getting complaints. A recent power failure a couple of weeks ago forced the Vantage Data Center in Ashburn 2 in Sterling to switch over to auxiliary power. How do they get that power? That is diesel generators. Three data centers on an 18-acre campus. So the neighbors started describing a constant hum at all hours of the day, but the generators made things even louder, and then a lot of fumes throughout the area People are getting choking on fumes. One homeowner said, I always know when they're running their diesel generators because it irritates my throat and my lungs, and I've even woken up at night. This data center has been a curse on our life here. Well, Loudoun County Board of Supervisors was recently warned by Dominion Energy that backup generator use may become more frequent because of more demands on the electric grid and what I just mentioned. So Loudoun County approved hundreds of data centers, and as I mentioned, more than 200 operating there, and 100 more still in the pipeline. Now, this is just Loudoun. I told you the whole state. How was 600, did I say? The historically pro-data center Board of Supervisors does have a point. Data center tax revenue pays for 45% of the county's budget. But there's still some people who live near them and are not sold on that benefit. One homeowner said, when I look at my property values and how the data center is going to affect those, that takes away any benefit whatsoever. So the yin and yang of it, that's the yang of it. That's a concern I have of data centers. I like to think of myself as a middle-of-the-roader on data centers, seeing both sides of the issue and supporting more study. Yeah, more study. I'm good with the moratoriums, but not totally dismissing them forever. I'm just addressing these kind of issues before going further with them. 301-694-WFMD, 301-694-9363. Tim will be back Monday, and he can defend, you know, his, let's, you know, go full charge with the data center route. I got, like I said, a lot of different things here to bring up, just some random thoughts. I happen to see in the Herald Mail in Washington County a headline. I hadn't thought about this in a while, but now Washington County Public Schools are banning book bags and big purses from high school football games. You know, no surprise. I remember it was, and I caught up with almost 3 years ago, Montgomery County Public Schools banning backpacks from games. And unfortunately, I guess I could see why. It's just sad, and it's interesting that how far this is spreading, and it has now gone to Frederick County Public Schools. I guess last football game, I didn't really look or think about. I didn't have on me any kind of backpack. Didn't have a purse or a book bag. But if I would have looked harder, I guess I wouldn't have seen any either. It's just, it's too bad. But, you know, I won't go into why. Obviously, it's it is a thing. Another topic, and I just think this is a good thing if you, or maybe you have a, you know, a lot of our listeners have children, some of us even grandchildren, who are considering university. A lot of good arguments being made for those who say, you know, you can do great just going for specific trades and what they call the STEM area, the science and the construction and plumbing and whatever. But the University of Maryland, if you had not heard, I got this from the banner, is making it easier to get an MBA, a Master's of Business Administration. So business, isn't that also a good field to get, you know, management ready for? The Smith School of Business is going to allow students to earn their degrees with three fewer courses. So the course load goes down and the tuition goes down as well. So if you or younger person that you know of, maybe in your family, wants to consider this, I still think more education, the better. And the University of Maryland Smith School of Business is dealing with a problem that schools around the country are dealing with, and that is declining international student enrollment. So at Maryland, they redesigned their full-time flex and online Masters of Business Administration programs beginning with this fall, reducing the number of credits needed to graduate from 54 to 48. So that comes out to three fewer courses to earn that degree, and that brings down the cost of a full-time MBA program from almost $95,000 to $84,500. Still, a lot of simoleons, as they used to say, but definitely a reduction. Tuition for part-time online MBA programs is also going to drop by about $10,000. So hopefully, the business school can recruit more, domestic students, American students, as federal changes to international student visas and limits on graduate student loans limit the pool of prospective students. It's going to cut down on, which is a whole other issue, foreign students staying in, in areas like business, and the Trump administration souring on that idea, and hopefully with the idea of boosting Americans in strong business positions, I guess this is a good thing. This spring, students graduating from a Maryland college or university are qualified for a 50% discount on graduate tuition. I don't know if this was a good way to do it, but I found that positive. Next in my potpourri of Friday stuff, just in case you haven't heard, and I saw this and I mentioned it because I have always given blood. The Red Cross is, for the first time in its, I don't know how many year history, they've been around for a long time, only for the second time, using the word critical shortage. Two words. USA Today says critical shortage has been declared for the second time ever as donations have dropped to a four-year low. So the country has less than a one-day supply, especially of type O positive blood. And so they're now making urgent appeals and incentives for donors. I never really understand the incentives. I mean, it's a thing to do. A good deed. Good works. Why do I need a t-shirt for anyway? Seriously, it looks like there is a supply crisis on blood giving. Donation levels at a four-year summer low. So, take it as you will. It's up to you. But I think it's a good thing to give blood. And with that, it's the time that we take every day to take a break for a few laughs called the Belly Buster. And did you ever have to teach maybe like an older relative how to use Alexa? Rocky Osborne has had that experience.
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9: I bought my mom an Amazon Alexa. Anybody got one of these? I bought it for her because every day she gets up and has to walk down a hallway to get to the bathroom in the middle of the night. So I said, Mama, check this out. Alexa, turn on the light. Light turns on. I said, Alexa, turn off the light. Light turns off. She goes, that's amazing. And then we practiced that for 3 hours. 2 days later, she calls me up. She goes, that thing you bought me stopped working. I said, what thing? She goes, that thing that's supposed to turn my light on and off. I said, are you saying the phrase right? She goes, I'm saying it exactly how you told me. I said, are you saying? She goes, listen, I'll do it right now. Just listen. Amanda. I go, Mom, stop. Not Amanda, it's Alexa. I even wrote it down in three places, next to your bed, next to the machine, in the living room. She goes, maybe that's why it's not working. I go, no, that's exactly why it's not working. She goes, calm down, let me try it. Alexa, turn on the light. I'm on the phone waiting. I go, did it work? She goes, oh, I don't know. I'll let you know when I get home. I go, it doesn't work like that. It's not just in the air everywhere you go, you crazy person.
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0: Accident on 270 southbound, closing of the shoulder on the right side, but still causing delays from Frederick down towards Urbana. Also, a report of debris of the roadway, 270 northbound at mile marker 23. So from Clarksburg Road up into Frederick, it's going to be stop and go. Also delays on 15 northbound from Luckett's up to the point of Roxbridge, as well as 340 westbound, 67 over towards Harper's Ferry. In Frederick, 15 southbound from 26 to West Patrick, looking a little delayed, as well as 70 westbound around the interchange with 270. And you've got delays on 81 southbound crossing the state line headed towards Hagerstown down to Williamsport.
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15: Yes.
16: Hi, Nick. Come on.
7: Oh, my. Only 7 minutes to go till the 6 o'clock hour, and then we're vaporized, and Joe Pags comes in here after 6, and we're off until Monday. Tim will return with me. And I'm just throwing out some last-minute thoughts. Anytime you want to jump in on any of these things, feel free. But we only got about 7 minutes to go. The state of Maryland has finalized a deal. Well, first of all, the question is, how important is the Preakness to Maryland? A lot of people feel it's very important. The Preakness, the second round of the Triple Crown, you know, the horse racing stuff. Well, Kentucky was about to buy the rights to the races, the Preakness races. Well, another state. So Maryland, according to Maryland Matters, got deeper into the horse racing business yesterday, announcing it has finalized its purchase of the rights to the Preakness Stakes and the Black-Eyed Susan Stakes for $85 million. So what that does is keep the properties out of the hands of Churchill Downs, the owners of the Kentucky Derby, who announced plans this spring to buy rights to those races for that amount. But the previous deal with Maryland gave the state the right to match any offer for the sale of rights to these races, which the state said it would do in June, and it did. We'll match it. $85 million. You got it? There you go. Now, if you're going, I don't care about the horse races down in, you know, wherever, Preakness. And, well, no tax dollars will be used for the purchase. Okay, Tim May. Funds will come by notes issued by the Maryland Economic Development Corporation, which will be repaid with funds generated by the two races. So I guess that's a win, because horse racing represents a state to a lot of people, and No tax dollars, and Maryland gets to keep the Preakness. Not going to some other state. What else? You know, a lot of people, I bring it up a lot when there's a government shutdown, and we get government shutdowns now routinely, a couple times a year, every year for years now, because I think our area is more affected than other areas, with federal workers and all. But it's possible we might not get one this September. I'm not saying it's not going to happen, but Republicans and Democrats close to cutting a deal to avoid a shutdown at the end of September. It's a proposal that would fund the government through December 4th. Yay, kicking down the can down the road without shutting down the government. And it all has to do with the president's budget reconciliation package. And some Democrats think it would be an agreement from the Republicans to postpone that budget package deal. So it's all if they can finalize an agreement, land this deal before the Senate leaves for its five-week recess at the end of next week. What? Yes. It's called August recess. And you know they want to go, and you know they want to campaign. So, you know, we might be in luck. Finally, this afternoon, I'm thinking about Friday afternoon. I'm thinking about this time of year. And a lot of people in our area driving east over that Bay Bridge, headed for the beach. There are different places that you could go. And a survey done by Exotica, they say they surveyed 3,000 respondents to answer the question, what beach has the best and worst etiquette during the summer season? Now, Maryland beaches actually came out among the best in the nation for beach etiquette. And the top one in Maryland, actually number 59 overall, this is among 50 states. So that's a pretty high ranking. What do you think it would be? Yes, Assateague Island, National Seashore in Berlin. Described as a wild, undeveloped barrier island famous for its free-roaming wild ponies, with vast dune-backed beaches and a strict leave-no-trace ethic. Leave it as you found it. So people who are into nature, to give wildlife, you know, some freedom there, treat the place nice, keep it clean, keep it calm. You can find solitude. There's a lot of open space. Assateague Island, named Maryland's best behaved beach destination. I guess for all those reasons, now some people will want to, you know, go where the crowds are and loose dogs and flying footballs and litter and, you know, groups treating the beach like it's their own private festival. But if you're looking for relaxation, sun, sea, sand, and a few hours to take a swim, take a nap, or, you know, sit around with an umbrella there, Assateague Island, according to this survey, is the place to be. Well, thank you for being here with me today, and Mid-Maryland Live will be the place to be, as, you know, a lot of programs, you know, people deserve a break, and so they do best of reruns and all that. Tim and I take turns taking off. So you took off today. We'll both be back next week, and then one of us might take another break sometime because it's the summertime. Have a great rest of the weekend. Enjoy. It looks pretty good for most of the weekend. And we'll see you again Monday between 3 and 6 on WFMD. Bye-bye.
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15: They say. say they will disarm. I'm Lisa Lucera, Fox News. Hamas says they will agree to the terms of the Gaza peace plan if Israel ends its strikes, as President Trump highlights terms of the plan during a cabinet meeting this morning.
17: President Trump's Board of Peace says it has a deal for Hamas to disarm as part of a peace plan that would eventually see Israel withdraw from Gaza.
18: It's a big step for the Middle East, and people are really impressed by it, and they're surprised by it.
17: Speaking at a cabinet meeting at Camp David, President Trump says a weaker Iran was key to the breakthrough. Still, Israeli officials have signaled skepticism, and President Trump concedes,
18: will it go through its ups and downs? It's a very complex situation over there. The people are very complex.
17: A comprehensive peace plan calls for an international stabilization force to train a Palestinian police force to take over security operations in the Strip.
15: Fox's Jared Halpern in the White House. And on Iran, the president again said the U.S. will be hitting it very hard.
18: Iran is doing very poorly. Just in case you read incorrect stories, they're doing very, very poorly. They're having a hard time. They've been very dishonest. They've been very dishonorable to deal with.
15: This coming after strikes earlier this week in retaliation for Iranian missile attacks on U.S. forces in Jordan. CENTCOM says those missiles were intercepted. Pima County, Arizona authorities have released early ransom notes in the disappearance of Nancy Guthrie in hopes someone might recognize the writing style. The mother of today's show host, Savannah Guthrie, was last seen 6 months ago.
19: Despite doorbell camera video of the suspected kidnapper, no one has been named or identified. None of the ransom notes have been authenticated, and there's been no proof of life.
15: Fox's Claudia Cowan, the first note sent February 2nd, said Guthrie was safe but scared and would be released unharmed once the captors receive $4 million in Bitcoin, with the demands increasing if the first ransom was not met. 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
23: A Washington County judge has sentenced Kevin Hooling to life in prison plus 20 years for the 2025 murder of Jamal Roberts. Hooling was convicted of first-degree murder, possession of a firearm with a felony conviction, and use of a firearm in a crime of violence following a five-day jury trial that ended February 27th of 2026. Prosecutors say Hewling arranged to meet the unarmed Roberts inside an apartment next to the Seven Star convenience store on West Franklin Street on February 12th of 2025, then shot him shortly after they entered. Hewling fled the scene but was captured a few hours later, hiding in a closet at an apartment on Wakefield Avenue. Authorities say he was also wanted for probation violations at the time of the murder. Maryland Republican lawmakers are criticizing the General Assembly's timeline for public input on congressional redistricting, saying the process gives residents too little time to weigh in. Lawmakers have scheduled an August 4th public hearing during the special legislative session and are requiring written testimony to be submitted by noon on August 1st, just days after the hearing was announced. Republicans argue the compressed schedule limits meaningful public participation and accuse Democratic leaders of rushing a proposal that could reshape the state's congressional districts in their favor. Democratic leaders say the special session is intended to establish a constitutional framework for future congressional redistricting, not adopt new congressional maps before this year's election. The special session runs August 3rd through the 5th. A Frederick man and a Silver Spring man are facing multiple charges after the Montgomery County detectives linked them to a string of thefts from vehicles in Bethesda. Police say the crimes happened during the early morning hours of July 14th in several residential neighborhoods where electronics, work equipment, and other personal belongings were stolen. Investigators used surveillance video and tracked the stolen items to a Motel 6 on Quince Orchard Road in Gaithersburg, where both suspects were arrested. Officers also recovered two firearms that had been reported stolen in another Montgomery County case. 38-year-old Antonio Gordon and 30-year-old Craig Pendergrass remain held without bond. For more information on these or any of our other local news stories, be sure to join us on the web at WFMD.com or pay a visit to the WFMD Facebook page. 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
2: 930 WFMD traffic for Frederick and surrounding counties. 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
0: Accident on 270 southbound, closing of the shoulder on the right side, but still causing delays from Frederick down towards Urbana. Also, a report of debris in the roadway, 270 northbound at mile marker 23. So from Clarksburg Road up into Frederick, it's going to be stop and go. Also delays on 15 northbound from Luckett's up to the point of Roxbridge, as well as 340 westbound, 67 over towards Harper's Ferry. In Frederick, 15 southbound from 26 to West Patrick, looking a little delayed, as well as 70 westbound around the interchange with 270. And you've got delays on 81 southbound crossing the state line headed towards Hagerstown down to Williamsport.
3: It's Joe Pags. My show starts now, right here on Free Talk 930 WFMD. Pags, so glad to have you along for the ride. Thanks. Appreciate you stopping by. It is a free speech Friday. Whatever's on your mind is going to be fair game. If I know something about it, we'll talk about it. If not, we will move on. We're keeping a close eye on what's going on in Spain. And I've learned a lot more about what this place is. It's Ceuta. I think that's how you say it. Spain. But it's actually off the coast of Morocco. If you look at the world geography map, Morocco and Spain are separated by a waterway. That's it. So this is a place that is owned by Spain. It is called part of Spain. It is not part of Morocco, even though it's on the Moroccan side. This is an enclave that is Spanish. It turns out some doofus at the Supreme Court decided that they would say, if you show up to this place by sea, by the water, then you can't be summarily turned around. And I guess 50 or 60,000. Sam, how many people is it?
4: I did just send you something, so let me pull that right back up.
3: It's like 60,000. I mean, it's okay. I can do that. Sam, you want to get out of the way, just get out of the way, because I don't want to deal with this the whole show.
4: Yay! This is officially the last show that you're going to do in your 50s. You have a big birthday tomorrow. Happy birthday, Dad. I love you so much, and I can't wait to celebrate with you.
3: Really, Sam? The people thought I was like 45. Why did you? I did before. Listen. I said don't, but I didn't want you to hold it in the whole time and spring it on me later.
4: Yay. I'm so glad. I'm so happy for you. Congratulations.
3: Congratulations on what? Getting old? I'm an old man now?
4: Hey, you're an old fart.
3: I mean, AARP started sending me stuff, you know, years ago. Paul, are you getting the AARP stuff yet?
5: I did. I totally...
3: How the hell did he get so old, man? The heck happened? And I listen.
5: You're in another bracket.
3: Oh, I'm completely. You and I were both in our 50s a minute ago. Well, we still are right now. But at midnight tonight, that's all going to change. So thank you, Sam. I didn't want you because, again, I know you very well. You had just jumped in there and said something.
4: I would have.
3: Come on. Believe me, people, before the show, I said, do not. And she was like, oh, I'm going to.
4: I was going to do it.
3: There you go. So that's out of the way. Yes, I know. I look like I'm 40. Age is just a number. I've decided not to count tomorrow as a different number. Anyway, having said all of that, what's happening in Spain right now should be an awakening for people in Western culture. Western civilization, obviously under attack. When you've got people from a very, very different culture, very different civilization, that decide by the number of 60,000 to just barge into a different country. And it's not like they showed up and said, hey, can we hang out? They showed up and started breaking into apartments, breaking into buildings, breaking into businesses, stealing things wholesale. The police were completely overrun. Then Spain said they were going to be sending the military in. Well, let's get the latest on this. By the way, I did a short video on this over on Instagram and on TikTok. Just go to Joe Pags on TikTok or Joe Talk Show on Instagram. Here's the latest from Forbes. Most migrants who crossed into Ceuta have returned to Morocco. As the death toll rises to 34, Spanish authorities on Friday, this afternoon, said a majority of the 60,000 migrants, illegal aliens, who crossed into the Spanish territory of Ceuta from Morocco on Thursday, have returned to their home country after sparking humanitarian crisis deemed absolutely unsustainable. At least 48,300 of the migrants who crossed the border into the Spanish enclave had returned to Morocco by this afternoon, but thousands more remain despite warnings from the Ceuta government that there aren't resources in the small territory to feed or house them. The death toll rose to 57 today on the Spanish side of the border, Reuters reported, including some of the drowned, some who drown and others who are crushed while trying to climb the breakwater that holds the border fence. Other European countries moved to protect their own borders in the wake of the crisis. French President Emmanuel Macron said today that he'd asked his interior minister to strengthen controls at the country's border with Spain by adding more police, aircraft, and drones. Italy temporarily suspended an agreement that allows people to enter the country freely from Spain without passport or border check. A move Italian Foreign Minister Antonio Tajani said was a necessary choice to safeguard the security of our citizens and defend the European borders. In a statement issued today, Spanish Prime Minister Pedro Sanchez declared the breach of the border and the large flow of migrants as a violation of Spain's territorial integrity as his government deployed the country's military to address the situation. Opposition party politicians in Spain and Europe pointed to Sanchez's pro-immigration stances as the reason for the surge, referencing a policy his government implemented earlier this year that would give about 500,000 undocumented immigrants legal status in Spain. So you say if you come here illegally, we're going to give 500,000 legal status. And if some Supreme Court justice idiot in Spain says, oh, yeah, if you get here by the sea, you can stay. You can't be similarly turned around. That's basically saying, please come. Come on in. Here's your invitation. Come, let's make it happen. Get in here. And they did. Because on the Moroccan side, things suck. On the Spain side, things are good. They wanted somehow a better life, and they felt as though they were owed that better life by Spain. Hey, we're here now. Give us the good life that we want. Not okay. The president was asked about this today at a meeting of his cabinet.
1: You know, I saw Spain yesterday, and I watched the catastrophe that took place. It looks like an invasion of a country by hundreds of thousands of people. And that same thing's going to happen to us if the Republicans don't get elected, except worse, much bigger, much easier to get into, despite the fact that we have built thousands of miles of wall, which I said we were going to do. But we didn't have that, forget it. But we have the safest border in the world. If we're not in office, our country will be invaded at levels that made Spain look small time. And when I watched it, I said, I'm going to say it because I knew you were going to be at Camp David. And I say, that's going to be a talking point for the midterms. Because when you look at what happened to Spain, they don't know what to do. And it's happening again today. They're coming in by the tens of thousands. They're just invading the country. And what that is weak law, bad management, but very liberal law. They passed a couple of laws, and people read. You know, people are smart. They read from other countries, and they swam that 3-mile swim, or however they got in, but nobody's seen anything like it. That will look good compared to what's going to happen to the United States. The biggest thing, the worst thing that Biden did is allowing 25 million people into our country, because many of those people are criminals. They're murderers. A lot of them are 11,888. A lot of them are gone now. We got them out. But they allowed people to come into this country that you can't allow to come into a country.
3: You know, all due respect to the president, it did happen. It's not a could happen. It's going to happen. Then he does reference the fact that Biden let it happen. Mayorkas, Biden, I mean, go down the list of these idiots that were in that administration. They were allowing this. They were not only allowing it, they were welcoming it. They were saying, hey, here's your welcome package. Here's a phone. Here's some new clothing. Here's the nice hotel you get to stay at. Where would you like us to fly you for free on the taxpayer? Yeah, because you had 60,000 go into this Spanish enclave. 60,000, that's a lot. You're having 4,000, 5,000, 6,000, 7,000 a day under Biden. And it lasted for years. You've got millions of people here already. We have no idea who they are, why they're here, other than they're changing our society. They're changing our culture. They're not coming here to acclimate. All you have to do is look at this. It's a very small, it's a microcosm of what happens when you have an open border, what just happened in Ceuta, Spain. You see what just happened there. They didn't come over and say, I'm so glad to be here flying the Spanish flag. Please let me be part of your culture. They showed up and said, give me free crap. Give me free food. your apartment is now my apartment. And as much as they brag about they allegedly got 48,300 out, that means you've got almost 12,000 still there who just barged into this tiny place. So now go back to the 4 years under Biden. We had that every day, just about every day under Biden. And nobody said a word. I mean, people said words. I said words. You said some. But in the administration, they kept saying the border's secure. They're not getting in. Nobody's getting in that we don't want in. We're not flying people from Haiti. Oh, they were all lies. These people are all here. And they are breaking the law to get here. Many of them, as the president said, are criminals on top of that crime of getting here. So if you haven't seen the video, go check it out. It's over on Instagram, joepags.com/Instagram, joepags.com/TikTok. Go see that video because you'll see video of just swarms of people jumping over a fence. They're swimming up to the border of this enclave and just breaking in. And you, if you look up other videos online, I didn't add all of this in my video. Other videos online, they're breaking windows, walking into apartments, stealing stuff, walking out. There's actually one video that shows police officers in Spain, Spanish police officers, who are escorting these people out of the stores as they carry bags and bags of free stuff. I kid you not. Why would they not do it if nobody's going to do anything about it? Now they're acting like Mr. Tough Guy, and now we're going to bring the military in. At some point, you've got to realize what's going on. This is not a, this wasn't a family of four looking for a better life. This was 60,000. And when I look at those videos, Sam, correct me if I'm wrong. I'm looking at those videos. They all look to be like middle, like war-aged men, military-aged men.
4: Yep. Even, this is crazy. Even Reddit was like, where are all the women and children?
3: Boom. That's what I'm talking about. So, so we have that. We now see again. In action, 60,000 people can take over an entire area. And this is not that long after Lampedusa in Italy, where thousands, like 6,000, 7,000 a day were showing up from Northern Africa. The people in Northern Africa would like to have the goods and the benefits of Western culture. Yet when they get there, they want to change it to their own culture. What you already had in Northern Africa. Stay there then. I don't understand why this is even controversial. 833-JOE-PAGS, 833-563-7247, joepags.com. If there's something we talked about all week that you want to make sure that you can opine on and we couldn't get to you on the phones, you can do so today on a Free Speech Friday, 833-JOE-PAGS, 833-563-7247, joepags.com. Couple of great interviews today. A guy who's an explorer who is unearthing truth about our history civilization-wise, named Mike Collins. He's going to be in hour number three. Make sure you stick around for him. And Rich Valdez, our good friend, talk show host from New York City, joins next hour to talk about missing enclaves on that enclave map in New York City. Mamdani taking over buildings. Mamdani taking over groceries. Is there somebody waiting in the wings to take the place of Mamdani in the next election? Rich is going to get down to business on all that stuff. Make sure you stick around for next hour. 833-JOE-PAGS, joepags.com. 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I get it. It's not easy to get yourself in shape. Not easy to lose some weight. It's not easy to keep that weight off. And a lot of people are turning to the GLP-1s. They're turning to the shots, turning to the pills, turning to doctors prescribing it. They're turning to the pharmacy and go waiting in line because they think that this is going to be the right answer for them. I'm not so sure we understand all of the effects of those shots and pills yet. 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
24: 930 WFMD sky scan forecast for Frederick and surrounding counties. Partly cloudy skies throughout the evening with a low of 67. Saturday, increasing cloudiness with a high near 90. Mostly cloudy Saturday night with a low down to 73. A chance of showers on Sunday, mainly in the afternoon, mostly cloudy with a high near 87, and showers likely on Sunday night. 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A service of Frederick Air. It's a good call.
0: Still some slowdown on 270 southbound from an earlier accident at mile marker 29. It's on the southbound shoulder, the right shoulder, so from Frederick down to Urbana, a little slow. As well as 270 northbound from Clarksburg Road all the way up to Frederick. You get delays on 70 westbound around the interchange with 270. 15 southbound, still just a little slow around Monter Avenue. And 15 in Loudoun County, you've still got pretty heavy delays from Luckett's up to the point of Roxbridge on the northbound side. But things looking better on 81, just a little bit of a slowdown on the southbound side around the exit for Salem Avenue.
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3: CO to Spain. You got to learn a lesson. You got to learn a lesson. And the thing that always jumps out at me, and I think this is a valid point, or else I wouldn't say it, to be honest. If life is so bad in Morocco, or fill in the blank other northern African country, why don't you stay there and fix it? Do what you have to do to fix it. If you're so desperate to swim, you know, a mile or 2 miles, 3 miles, whatever it is, in that waterway between Spain and Morocco, or between Morocco and this enclave in Morocco. But if, again, if you look at a world geography map, you can see that Spain and Morocco are across the water from each other. If you're so desperate to get to a better place, why don't you make your place a better place? Why not do what Spain did, what the United States did, what Italy did? Fill in the blank Western culture nation that people really want to be in. Why not do what we did and better your place? Vote better people in. Build better this, that, or the other. get to the advancements of water and energy and everything else. Why not do all you can, spend all your might on making your place a better place? Because what blows my mind is you show up at the new place and then act like you acted in the old place, trying to make the new place like the old place. And this actually can be referenced straight to voting. We talk about this all the time. If you're coming to Texas from California, and a lot of you are, because I see you on the roadways and you guys drive like crap. I'm going to be honest with you. You don't get out of the fast lane. You have your nose up in the air like you're better than everybody. Stop it. You're in Texas now. If you're coming from someplace else to a place like Texas or to a place like Florida or a place like Tennessee, lower tax states, more red states, fewer regulations and taxation on top of people. If you're coming from there to here, you did it for a reason. So if you didn't have the wherewithal to fix where you were, don't show up here and try to change where we are. You came here for the benefits of who we are. Because people like you will eventually vote for a state income tax, which we don't have right now. You vote for higher regulations, higher property taxes, higher whatever, and that's not okay. Good news is, those of you in Missouri, there is a push right now to get rid of the state income tax in Missouri. I think that'd be great. We've got five stations in Missouri. I pray you guys get that. But it's not that dissimilar than people showing up at our southern border or people showing up in Ceuta, Spain. It's not that different. It isn't. If you're going to what you deem as a better place or a place better for your family and for yourself, do it the right way, number one. And number two, when you get there, enjoy the benefits of being in that better place and learn from it and become a big part of continuing it. It's not asking much. You go to the phone line. It's going to be Adam, who's in San Antonio at the flagship. Adam, what's on your mind? Hi.
7: Joe, hi. So I thank God that President Trump closed our border, you know, and what it comes down to is resources and security. You know, Joe, a lot of people don't realize that, you know, the Roman Empire, they had so many battles and so many big events, and it eventually collapsed because they couldn't control their borders. You know, and these leftist socialists that want to give illegals and spend a bunch of money on them, they're talking about other people's money and even their space. Remember, Joe, when those illegals got sent to Martha's Vineyards, how they flipped out?
3: Yes.
7: They gave them one meal and put them on the first thing smoking.
3: Yep.
7: Socialists use other people's money and other people's space to destroy their own country while they continuously get rich. And, Joe, you know, I'm 56, so I'm not a spring chicken myself. You're looking great. Every day's a gift, man. You're sounding great. So
3: thank
7: God
3: you,
7: bless all you guys, man. Have a great evening.
3: God bless you, Adam. I appreciate that. Thanks. He's a spring chicken, or he says he's not, but he is. 56, man. You're young. You're a child. I appreciate that, Adam. Thank you. You know, what's interesting about what he said, Martha's Vineyard let those people stay, I think, 48 hours. And it was like 50 illegal aliens. They got them the hell out of there, man. They gave them like a box of Cheerios and said, you're out. And put them on the next boat. And they weren't even playing the game. They wanted them here. I think Martha's Vineyard actually has the sign, everybody's welcome. And it shows illegals and everything else. They got rid of them quickly, fast. No, we do want them, just not here. We do want them, just not here. Remember when they were being bussed, the illegal aliens, to New York, and Eric Adams was complaining? No, we want them to be in the country, just not in New York City. Or Brandon Johnson was complaining about Chicago and bussing them to Chicago. Why shouldn't you have to deal with it? You guys want them. Well, here you go. We're going to help you out. 833-JOE-PAGS, 833-563-7247, joepags.com. Chris, Minnesota, what's going on?
14: Hey, Joe, until Sam mentioned it earlier, I had no idea we shared a birthday. I thought that was pretty awesome, so I had to give you a call and wish you happy birthday.
3: Well, Chris, happy birthday. August 1st is the best birth date on the calendar, is it not?
14: Absolutely the best. 8170, you got a few years on me.
3: A few, but, yeah, a few. Well, great. Well, Chris, I got to run. Listen, I think it's awesome. I think Leos are awesome people. I think that we are in charge, and we certainly stand for what we believe in, and we're not afraid to say so. But, yeah, no, 8-1 is just a cool date. I like the date. I've always been very happy to have it. What's interesting is, as the years went by, and my family knows this, I'm like, give me a T-shirt and make me some food. I don't want a bunch of elaborate stuff. I mean, when I was a kid, obviously you wanted that. But I've always enjoyed just being the first of the month. I don't know what that is. If you're not on the first of the month, I feel for you. I'm sure your birthday is just fine. But I kind of like it. I mean, Santa, I kind of like the date. I think it's kind of nice.
15: Yeah, it's a nice one. Mine's better, but, you know.
3: Wow. You can't tell that I'm a Leo, can you?
15: Why? Yeah, you can.
3: What are you laughing about? What's the matter with you? 833-JOE-PAGS, 833-563-7247, joepags.com. I think this cabinet meeting was at Camp David today. Sam, is that correct? I think it was. Pretty sure it was.
15: I think so.
3: I've got more audio and video from the president about Iran. Got the Secretary of War. He's there, and he's going to say some stuff. Marco Rubio, the Secretary of State, is there. Going to fill you in on that when we come back. Keep it on the Joe Pags Show.
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0: Campbell wasn't captured until the spring of 2024 when he was arrested in California and extradited to Maryland. A fatal crash on the Route 9 bypass in Ranson remains under investigation. Police say the collision happened around 4:20 Monday afternoon near the Flowing Springs Road overpass. Investigators say a Subaru was merging onto the bypass from the East 5th Avenue exit when it turned left into the passing lane and was struck on the driver's side by a Honda SUV. The Subaru driver was taken to Jefferson Medical Center with life-threatening injuries and later died. The Subaru passenger and the Honda SUV driver were also hospitalized. The investigation continues. A judge has given federal prosecutors more time to seek an indictment against an Ashburn man accused of stealing millions of dollars in government property. Prosecutors requested the extension during a hearing, saying that they needed additional time to review evidence before presenting the case to a grand jury, and the judge granted that request. Former CIA official David Rush is accused of stealing more than 300 U.S. government gold bars valued at over $40 million. Investigators also say agents recovered about $2 million in cash and dozens of luxury watches during a search of his home. Rush remains in federal custody as the investigation moves forward. Berkeley County voters in the Inwood area will have a new place to cast their ballots early in the November general election. The Berkeley County Commission has approved moving the early voting site to the South Berkeley Volunteer Fire Company's main station on Winchester Avenue in Inwood. It replaces the fire company's substation in Pikeside, which officials say had limited space and parking. Early voting runs October 21st through October 31st, except Sunday, ahead of Election Day on November 3rd. Other early voting locations remain the county offices in Martinsburg and the Beddington-Raritan. For more information on these or any of our other local news stories, be sure to join us on the web at WFMD.com or pay a visit to the WFMD Facebook page. 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
1: Fox News, I'm John Saucier. A couple days after the U.S. resumed airstrikes on Iranian-backed targets in response to an attempted surprise ballistic missile attack on American forces, President Trump spoke during a cabinet meeting at Camp David.
2: Iran is doing very poorly, just in case you read incorrect stories. They're doing very, very poorly. They're having a hard time. They've been very dishonest. They've been very dishonorable to deal with.
1: Spain's dealing with the fallout from a massive border rush of tens of thousands of migrants. Tennessee Senator Bill Hagerty telling Fox Business this is a preview of what could happen to the United States if Democratic socialists take charge.
3: This Socialist Workers Party in Spain, a leftist socialist organization, is taking control of that country. This is what you get. A liberal judiciary. This is what you get. It's an invitation to these people to overrun their country. I think all of Europe should be on alarm.
1: Spanish authorities say that half of these people have now been deported. 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
5: 270 southbound, still a little bit of delay in Frederick from Frederick down to Urbana, and the northbound side from Clarksburg Road up to Urbana. 70 westbound west 270, a little bit of delay there. Still a pretty slow chunk of traffic on 15 from Luckett's up to the point of Roxbridge on the northbound side, but things looking better on 81 as you're going through Hagerstown on that southbound side.
4: 930 WFMD sky scan forecast for Frederick and surrounding counties. Partly cloudy skies throughout the evening with a low of 67. Saturday, increasing cloudiness with a high near 90. Mostly cloudy Saturday night with a low down to 73. A chance of showers on Sunday, mainly in the afternoon, mostly cloudy, with a high near 87 and showers likely on Sunday night. 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

folks. I appreciate you stopping by the Joe Pag Show for your Friday, Free Speech Friday. Whatever's on your mind, fair game. I know something about it. We'll talk about it. If not, we will move on. I just saw this from our friend Brianna Morello over on X. And Obama-appointed judge has just issued another order blocking the termination of temporary protected status for Somalia. Judge Allison Burroughs has been a nightmare for those trying to enforce our immigration laws. I mean, why not just get rid of her? Why doesn't Congress get rid of her? Why don't the people impeach her? Why do we have to sit here and allow people to ignore the law? TPS stands for Temporary Protected Status.

0: next to the Seven Star Convenience Store on West Washington Street on February 12, 2025, then shot him shortly after they entered. Hauling fled the scene, but was captured a few hours later, hiding in a closet in a basement at an apartment on Wakefield Avenue. Authorities say he was also wanted for probation violations at the time of the murder. Diana Gibson, WFMD News.
1: Fox News, I'm Carmen Roberts. The Justice Department moves to dismiss the criminal case against Olympian David Hearn for allegedly vandalizing the reflecting pool. The court filing today shows that the DOJ admits the damage was the result of flawed installation. President Trump orders fresh attacks on Iran as he tries to get Tehran to surrender. Fox's Steve Harrigan is in Tel Aviv.
2: Here in the region, we've gotten back into that rhythm of attacks, one side striking the other, the next night the other side striking. Multiple drone attacks targeting U.S. bases in Kuwait. No casualties reported.
1: Officials say the new attacks may begin as soon as this weekend and last a few days. And in Arizona, the Pima County Sheriff's Department releases two ransom notes hoping someone will identify the author from the note's unique handwriting style. 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
3: WFMD SkyScan forecast for Frederick and surrounding counties. Partly cloudy skies throughout the evening with a low of 67. Saturday, increasing cloudiness with a high near 90. Mostly cloudy Saturday night with a low down to 73. A chance of showers on Sunday, mainly in the afternoon, mostly cloudy with a high near 87 and showers likely on Sunday night. 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
4: I'm Anna Eliopoulos with your Fox True Crime Minute. A discrepancy in the Nancy Guthrie case is now coming to light. Last week, a local Arizona reporter, now turned crime podcast journalist, read from the first ransom note, which was addressed to Savannah Guthrie. While Fox News reported on many of the same details, including a requested ransom of $4 million in Bitcoin, there was one major omission from the note that Fox viewed and the one recently revealed. The last sentence, which read, quote, "Her life is in your hands." The 84-year-old disappeared February 1st from her Tucson home, and a search for her has been going on ever since, with local authorities and the FBI involved. Later notes claim that Guthrie died shortly after she was taken, although no proof of life or death has ever been provided, and none of the ransom notes have been authenticated. There's more on this story at foxnews.com or subscribe to the Fox True Crime Podcast. I'm Anna Eliopoulos with your Fox True Crime Minute.
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8: 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Rich, good to see you, brother. How are you?
9: Thanks, Joe. Appreciate it. Very kind.
8: You know, it's good to have you on. You and I spent some time in New York recently. We weren't in the city proper, but we weren't very far away. And I love New York City. I'm from Metro New York originally. We talked a lot about this. This guy coming in, Mamdani, because I've always thought of New Yorkers as fast-paced. They're great people. They are America-loving people. They're patriots. How did Mamdani get elected? And I don't want to get into the idiosyncrasies of, did somebody cheat, something like that. But do you really believe that this guy got the votes that they say he got?
9: You know, Joe, I do. That's probably the most disconcerting thing that's going on here is that there are so many people in New York that are not native New Yorkers. There's a lot of young people that really truly embrace socialism in New York. We've got our work cut out for us.
8: Do they not understand that socialism in this form has never, ever succeeded? Before we even get into the fact that he is a Muslim of the same exact sect as the Iranian theocracy, we'll talk about that in a minute. Got to talk about 9/11 as well.

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3: Great to have Rich Valdez on. He's got a lot to say about what's happening in his fair city. If you've been to New York City, the complexion of that city is going to change very quickly if you keep letting somebody who is a socialist slash communist slash Islamist, somebody who is actually quoting Muhammad out there at the podium, you're going to have that in New York City, and that's going to be the beginning of the rest of the country getting very similar leaders in there. And that's not something that's great when you care about Western civilization, when you care about how we were founded, when you care about what our value system is. I'm glad that Rich had the time to come on today. 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
12: In Major League Baseball, the Pirates at Reds game is tied 3-3 in the bottom of the third. That's Paul Skeens against Hunter Green. Today, the Yankees with two solo homers won 2-0 at the Cubs. The Yanks had only two other hits, the loss to Shota Imanaga. Philly slugger Kyle Schwarber returns after an illness. Philadelphia at Baltimore is underway. Phil's out to a 1-0 lead in that game. In fact, the run scored for the Phillies on Trey Turner's leadoff single, and he scored on a Bryce Harper single. Blue Jays first baseman Vladimir Guerrero Jr. returned from a hamstring injury as Toronto is hosting St. Louis. The Mets scratch pitcher Freddy Peralta from his start against Miami. He'll likely be traded. Tigers pitcher Casey Mize was scratched from his start. MLB's trade deadline is Monday. NFL analyst Tony Romo was placed on leave by CBS after his DUI arrest.
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14: They want the case thrown out. I'm Lisa Lacera, Fox News. The Justice Department is moving to drop charges against David Hearn, who was charged with deliberately damaging the reflecting pool near the Lincoln Memorial.
15: The reason, the DOJ says in court papers, the evidence was not originally known to prosecutors, and it suggests the installation of the new coating was botched, and that led to the damage. The DOJ alleges the Interior Department did not give prosecutors documents in a timely manner and withheld important information, arguing they wouldn't have sought an indictment in the first place if the Department of Interior was more forthcoming.
14: Fox's David Spahn. Hearn had pled not guilty earlier this month to one felony count of property destruction and has a trial date set for September. At a cabinet meeting at Camp David this morning, President Trump talked about the deal announced last night where Hamas would lay down their arms if Israel meets certain conditions.
16: President Trump touting this really as a major achievement. He also said it's one that simply would have been impossible to get done without the success the U.S. had already in the war against Iran.
17: It's a great breakthrough. Nobody thought that would be possible to disarm Hamas.
6: That shows you how much success we're having with the Red.
16: Here in the region, we've gotten back into that rhythm of attacks, one side striking the other, the next night the other side striking. Multiple drone attacks targeting U.S. bases in Kuwait, no casualties.